Pernicious little devils that they are, red ants from Haywood Banks. And that's from a CD, there you go, I'll get it out eventually, from Treated and Released, Haywood Banks with Red Ants. And I'm Peter Ferraro, right here at WHAY 98.3 on your FM dial and online, where we usually hang our clothes, at hey98.com. And I remember when the movie The Pink Panther came out, there was a dumb joke going around. It's not worth repeating, but I'll repeat it anyway. They say the panther got the theme for the show by walking one day and seeing a column of red ants, and he began stepping on them. And each one he stepped on, he would go, dead ant, dead ant, dead ant, dead ant, dead ant. Anyway, onwards and upwards. Saluting, well, ants, if that's not enough, if you'd like another little shot of red ants or any kind of ants, I never play this guy because Michael Bublé is around, but here's Frank Sinatra with as close as he ever came to a novelty songs. This one's called High Hopes. Here's Frank Sinatra, of all people, on WHAY.

0: And that's High Hopes from Frank Sinatra. You know, part of the idea of success in life is never giving up. Perseverance. You just can't beat it. You know, it's only over when you say it's over. So when life knocks you down, it's not about how you get knocked down. It's about how you get back up. And here's Eddie Lawrence, the old philosopher himself, with, this lovely little bit of wisdom for you.
1: Hiya, folks. You say you lost your job today. You say it's 4 a.m. and your kids ain't come home from school yet. You say your wife went out for a corned beef sandwich last week and the corned beef sandwich came back, but she didn't. You say your furniture's out all over the sidewalk because you can't pay the rent and you got chapped lips and paper cuts and your feet's all swollen up and blistered from pounding the pavement looking for work. Is that what's troubling you, fella?
2: Lift your head up high and take a walk in the sun with a dignity and stick-to-itiveness, and you show the world to get off. You never give up, never give up, never give up. That ship.
1: Hey there, friend. You say your radiators didn't work all winter, and now that it's summer, they started up again and you can't turn them off? You say your wife sent your lightweight suits to the cleaners, and that means you'll have to wear your itchy tweeds this morning when they say it'll hit 106? And you gotta meet an important businessman in an hour? And your bridge just broke and you pasted it together with bubble gum and you hope it don't fall apart while you're doing some fast talking to this man? And your shoelace just busted. And you open a big cut on your cheek trying to even out your sideburns. And your daughter's gone out with a convict. And your wife just confessed she gave you last $60 as a deposit on an airplane hangar. Is that what's troubling you, friend?
2: Lift your head up high and take a walk in this house with a dignity and stick to it a bit, and you show the world. You show the world to get off. You'll never give up. Never give up. Never give up. That ship.
1: Hey there, cousin. You say you can't pull your car out of the mud and you're in the middle of nowhere and it's pouring rain and you can't get the top back up and your paycheck's all blurred and your foot went right through the gas and your girl's screaming bloody murder, she's scared of the dark, and a stroke of lightning splits your motor in half and your suit's shrinking up fast and you start up the windy road on foot and 60 yards of barbed wire hits you right smack in a push. And your boat falls down in the mud and a wild animal comes over and runs away with your shoes. And your car blows up suddenly and your windshield wiper ends up in your mouth and you can't move and the mud's rising up to your nostrils and you're sinking fast and you don't hear your girl screaming anymore. Is that what's on your mind, cousin?
2: Well, lift your head up high and take a walk in the sun with a dignity and stick-to-itiveness and you show

0: he lit up the world. Here to elaborate or shine some additional light on this is Stan Freeberg.
1: Meanwhile, over in Menlo Park, New Jersey, Thomas Alva Edison was producing one brilliant invention after another. On a memorable day in 1879, he finally achieves the world's first incandescent light. With his associates, he celebrates.
2: Well, it looks like you did it, Mr. Edison.
3: Thanks, Myron. But I couldn't have done it without the help of all you guys.
4: Yeah, but you're the man who wouldn't give up.
3: That's true.
4: How many different filaments did we try inside that little glass bulb before we found that carbonized thread that worked?
2: 6,000, Charlie. Actually, 6,001, counting your beard hair.
4: Well, I could have told you a beard hair wouldn't burn very long.
3: Well, you never know. Anyhow, the incandescent bulb has been burning for 40 days now. It'll keep burning forever. As long as I pay my light bill.
2: But, Mr. Edison, why would you pay a light bill? Well, you're the inventor.
3: Oh, yeah.
4: You've lit up America, Tom.
3: From this one bulb?
4: From many bulbs. The dark will be a thing of the past, thanks to your perseverance.
2: Where's that bell note? Excellent.
4: How

That's a happy boy. And let me see who that was. A fellow by the name of the Beet Farmer's Happy Boy. And I'm trying to cue up another one here on this machine that just doesn't seem to want to do it. Let me see if I can get it to cue this thing up. Otherwise, I will switch over to another machine in my haste. Let's see. You're going to do it? All right, you do it for that one, that one, that one, that one, and that one. All right, I believe, with any luck, this is going to be a guy named John Forster doing a tune called Entering Marion. And it's, well, it's not exactly what you think. Get your mind out of the gutter.

Well, it got to be kind of an annual thing. The event that would start each vacation off with a bang. Then one year, who knows why, I decided to try a new route. So I got out my map and I traced one I thought was a beaut. After driving all morning, I came to the top of a hill, where a sign stood before me that promised a new kind of thrill. It said, entering Beverly, which was lovely and not overbuilt. And the pleasure of entering Beverly far outweighed any feelings of guilt. I could say I'm contrite, but it wouldn't be right, for the truth is that later that day, I found myself entering

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Entering Lawrence, my God, I was out of control. And I'd no sooner finished with Lawrence than boom, I was entering Lowell.

Martin Mull, and that was him, by the way, on lead guitar, as well as singing and composing, Marion, You're Only Partly Marion. And before that, you heard Entering Marion from John Forster. All right, let's continue here. My wife, my late wife, had one peculiarity, which was I needed to close all closet doors before she would go to sleep in the bed. That's because she was afraid the boogeyman might come out. And I kept trying to tell her, as spoken in an old song back when I had a full head of hair, don't worry about the boogeyman. All he wants to do is boogie. Here's Martin Mull with The Boogeyman.

0: Martin, I think we used this on side one.
1: What, the same song?
0: The very same song. Just with an announcer's voice, but it's the same song.
1: Oh, my God, you're right.
0: I'm telling you.
1: All right, let's just end the side then.
0: No, we can't end the side. We are really, as they say, up against the wall because we are in a tough
1: I need
0: space.
1: More?
0: We are
1: okay, I'll tell you. I will tell you what I really want to do.
0: We're about two-thirds of the way through side two.
1: I want to do Philadelphia Soul. That kind of Philly sound. I'm not
0: kidding. How much does a guy like you really know about Philadelphia Soul?
1: Well, I've been to Philadelphia.
0: But you haven't been through Philadelphia. And that's really what it's about. I mean, this is environment. This is culture. These are people that have lived together, grown up together, nurtured together. This is art, and art evolves. You just can't go around throwing checks around and buying a sound.
1: Well, I have a lot of money.
0: How much?
1: Enough.

I love those squeaky high voices of those little pigs. Ah, that was Green Jelly. Not sure who the heck that is, but that's the name of the group, Green Jelly. Before that, Jump in the Saddle with the Curly Shuffle. Saw an interview with Mo Howard's daughter, Mo of Mo, Larry, and Curly, the Three Stooges, and she said Curly was maybe the smartest of the three. It's interesting how that works out. Harpo Marx was the smartest of the Marx brothers, and he never talked. He just honked his little horn and, well, chased women. And before that, you heard, Boogie Time from Joe Turley, and then a handful of things from Martin Mull. Let's keep going here, because it gets later and later, quicker and quicker. When I heard those little high-pitched voices, it reminded me, it seems like every time there's a novelty record featuring Martians, they have those high, squeaky little voices. Here's, the Martian.

0: The other night, I was walking down the street. I was getting kind of hungry. I decided to give me something to eat. Now, I passed up all the chain franchise joints on Hamburger Row and stopped at a little greasy spoon place I always eat at called Eat. Sit and go. Get you one of those greasy hamburgers all peppered up, lay you up in the hospital for 10 days. So I ordered me up a couple of them grease bombs. Waitress brought them over, lifted up the bun, checked them out. 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I said, hey, partner, how about passing the ketchup over? Suddenly, this little bitty green hand holding a ketchup bottle came into view. And I freaked. Because the guy sitting next to me was a Martian. Now, in 28 years of eating hamburgers, I ain't never run into no Martian. Not at 2:30 in the morning, and certainly not at a fine scarfing establishment like Eat. Well, he was sitting over there with a bunch of colored sticks on his plate, and I looked over at him and I said, what you eating there, boy? Crayons? And he said,
1: why, no, they're Martian cigarettes. Here, try one.
0: Well, about a half hour later, he looked over at me and smiled. Them old Martians ain't got but two teeth in their head. And he said,
1: how do you feel?
0: And I said,

The Martian Boogie from Brownsville Station. And I was going to play Got a Boogie on My Finger and I Can't Get It Off from Weird Al, but I thought, nah, let's not do that. Here's another one from Weird Al, a parody of Michael Jackson's Beat It called Eat It.

burger, onion rings, and a large orange drink, please. 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A double cheeseburger, onion rings, and a large orange drink. 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

0: Reminds me, my favorite eatery here in McCrary County was Milton's Burger Hut, and that intercom right there kind of reminded me of many a happy meal almost ingested at Milton's Burger Hut. Anyway, that was called Fast Food from Stevens and Gralnick, and as long as we're doing this, how about Deadbeat Backseat Man? This is for you people who are, you know, kind of married to your automobiles. It's a little masochistic, but I think you'll enjoy it.
1: Wash me, Susie, spit, I'll shine. You can cuss me anytime.

0: Man.
1: Well, we're coming to the end of another one of these episodes of Just for Fun. I do want to plug the library. McCurry, you've got a great library. Grady Wilson and Rhonda Kanjurski and Holly and, Debbie and Becky and, you know, all of the Mouseketeers over there. They do a great job. So use your library. You can call them at 376-8738. As always, this show will be repeated in all its mediocre splendor Saturday night at 8 o'clock. And don't forget my friend Dave Howe's show, The Eclectic Circus, Friday night at 9, repeated Sunday night at 10. And I want to thank especially Adam Phillips and Dave Howe and Linda Lavender and all the good people here at WHAY for letting me do this. And I want to especially thank Adam because I wanted to play a song called They All Laughed. It's another one of those things, songs, I think it was written by Gershwin, whoever he was. Anyway, this is how people will mock somebody who has a brilliant idea and say, oh, you can't do that, it's never going to work, you'll never get those planes off the ground, blah, blah, blah. They're always naysayers. Well, don't be one. Keep a good attitude, live, laugh, love, and be happy. Remember our motto, life is short, and mean people suck, and they really do. Thanks again for listening, everybody. And here is Willie Nelson with They All Laughed. I'll see you on the radio.

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3: 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Starting tonight, an extreme heat warning is in effect until July 2nd for the listening area. This evening, patchy fog and mostly clear skies with a low around 73. On Tuesday, patchy fog returns with mostly sunny conditions and a high near 92. Tuesday night brings mostly clear skies with a low around 73. Currently, it's 82. I'm Will Walker with your weather flash.
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1: You know, I think I have heard of that man. I heard he got run over by a train, mauled by a bear. Maybe. Hopefully. You

What has lasted 250 years and boasts over 400 million bosses? Well, here's a clue. You're one of the bosses, and so am I. And our boardroom is this country. And we decide where we go and what we do with our votes. We think it's time to celebrate that idea, and we'll do it this weekend with our feature of Country Stars and Stripes on Rick Jackson's Country Classics. 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
1: With your weather flash for Whitley City, I'm Will Walker on Hay 98. 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Starting tonight, an extreme heat warning is in effect until July 2nd for the listening area. Later tonight, patchy fog and mostly clear skies, with a low around 73. On Tuesday, patchy fog returns with mostly sunny conditions, high near 92. Tuesday night brings mostly clear skies, low around 73. Currently it's 80. I'm Will Walker with your weather flash.
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4: With your weather flash for Whitley City, I'm Will Walker on Hay 98. 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Starting tonight, patchy fog with mostly clear skies and a low around 73. Tuesday brings patchy fog again, mostly sunny with a high near 92. Later Tuesday night, mostly clear with a low around 73. Looking ahead to Wednesday, sunny conditions with a high near 94. Currently, it's 79 and experiencing a slight to moderate thunderstorm. I'm Will Walker with your weather flash.
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1: With your weather flash for Whitley City, I'm Will Walker on Hay 98. 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Starting tonight, an extreme heat warning is in effect for the listening area until July 2nd. This evening, patchy fog with mostly clear skies, a low around 73. Tuesday brings patchy fog again, mostly sunny with a high near 92. Tuesday night, mostly clear with a low around 73. Currently, it's 77 and clear. I'm Will Walker with your weather flash.
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1: With your weather flash for Whitley City, I'm Will Walker on Hay 98. 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Starting tonight, an extreme heat warning is in effect until July 2nd. Later tonight, patchy fog with mostly clear skies, a low around 73. Tomorrow, patchy fog again, mostly sunny with a high near 92. This evening, mostly clear with a low around 73. Currently, it's 75 and clear. I'm Will Walker with your weather flash.
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1: 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Starting tonight, an extreme heat warning is in effect until July 2nd. Later tonight, patchy fog with mostly clear skies, a low around 73. Tomorrow, patchy fog again, with mostly sunny conditions and a high near 92. Later Tuesday night, it will remain mostly clear with a low around 73. Currently, it's 73 and clear. I'm Will Walker with your weather flash.
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said, I think we ought to stop and get ourselves a drink. 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We kept on rolling. I seen this spot. We pulled into the parking lot of this place called the Cloud Nine Bar and Grill. We walked through the door and the place was jammed. The lights were low. 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
3: With your weather flash for Whitley City, I'm Will Walker on Hay 98. 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Starting tonight, an extreme heat warning is in effect until July 3rd. Later tonight, clear skies with a low around 71. Tuesday brings mostly sunny conditions with a high near 92. This evening, mostly clear with a low around 73. Currently, it's 71 and clear. I'm Will Walker with your weather flash.
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was walking outside of City Hall, I slipped and had a terrible fall. 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I fell so hard I was seeing stars, dollar signs, men from Mars, and the man who helped me up said I ought to sue. He was a lawyer. He was all out of breath. Well, once I had an accident, not too bad, just a little dent. New Mercedes hit me from the rear. A man got out in a three-piece suit and asked if $1,000 would do, and I said, well, let me think for a minute here. 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I got a witness, put a hand on the Bible. Jury, jury, hallelujah, you might be liable. Well, my mama said, Uncle Jim, I just don't know what's wrong with him. That son of mine is an old big wazoo. Well, I have never overheard such a bunch of slanderous words. I'll tell you, Mama, I got a mind to sue. Gonna talk to my lawyer.

my Bible, Mama. Well, I was trying to open up my map when I spilled my coffee on my lap. How was I supposed to know it was gonna be hot? Well, I went back to that fast food place to the manager with a happy face and said, I want the name of whoever brewed that pot. Gonna talk to my lawyer. I think we got a pretty good case. All I need are some crutches and maybe I'll put on a neck brace. I got a witness. Put a hand on the Bible. Jerry, Jerry, hallelujah. Somebody's liable.

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1: With your weather flash for Whitley City, I'm Will Walker on Hay 98. 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Starting tonight, an extreme heat warning is in effect until July 3rd. Later tonight, clear skies with a low around 71. Tuesday brings sunny weather with a high near 92. This evening, mostly clear with a low around 74. Looking ahead to Wednesday, sunny conditions with a high near 93. Currently, it's 71 and clear. I'm Will Walker with your weather flash.
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Step back, son, you bother me. Greetings, comedy fans. This is Taylor Swift, here to remind you that Just for Fun, the all-comedy show with something to offend everyone, is on WHAY Live every Monday night at 8 and repeated at the new time of Saturday night at 8. Join Peter Ferrara for Just for Fun. Laughing your butt off is a great way to lose weight. Ah, yes, step back, son, you still bother me.

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1: 8 p.m.
0: Well, I saw her at 9.
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0: I don't think so.
1: Good luck to you.
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0: Same ride back. Oh.

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1: 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Starting today, an extreme heat warning is in effect until July 3rd at 8 p.m. for the listening area. This morning, clear skies with a low of 71. Later today, sunny with a high near 92. Tonight, mostly clear with a low around 74. Looking ahead to Wednesday, sunny with a high near 93. Currently, it's 71 and clear. I'm Will Walker with your weather flash.
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got to get clear off the grid. Got to live with nothing hid. I got to see the old stomp. I got to find me something.

This is folk singer Michael Jonathan. On Wood Songs, we celebrate the timeless music of America's front porch. So tune in to one of the best hometown stations in Kentucky. 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

I don't care what the weatherman says. When the weatherman says it's raining, you never hear me complaining. I'm certain the sun will shine. I don't care how the weatherman points. When the weatherman points too gloomy,

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2: NBC News Radio, I'm Tammy Trujillo. The stage is set for a pair of major rulings to come down today from the Supreme Court. After a round of decisions on Monday, the court must now rule on two outstanding cases, birthright citizenship and transgender athlete bans. The U.S. and Iran are expected to hold talks today in Qatar, President Trump making that announcement on Truth Social, claiming Iran had requested the meeting following the latest round of back-and-forth attacks in the region. Iran's foreign ministry denies any such talks are planned, but says it's sending a delegation to Doha to discuss the unfreezing of Iranian funds. Major changes to federal student loans take effect tomorrow, bringing new borrowing limits and repayment rules. The changes, enacted under President Trump's One Big Beautiful Bill Act, cap Parent PLUS loans at $20,000 per year and $65,000 per student, while graduate student borrowing is limited to $100,000. Tammy Trujillo, NBC News Radio.
3: With your weather flash for Whitley City, I'm Sarah Silver on Hay 98, brought to you by Chick-fil-A. Starting today, an extreme heat warning is in effect until July 3rd at 8 p.m., along with a special weather statement. This morning, clear skies with a low of 71. Later today, sunny with a high near 92. Tonight, mostly clear with a low around 74. Currently, it's 71 and clear. I'm Sarah Silver with your weather flash.
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7: All right, a good Tuesday morning to you. Can you believe that? Final day of June, June 30th, 2026. Adam Phillips here on the Free Range Mornings program as we head into the 6 o'clock hour with a brand new one from Joshua Ray Walker. This is called Outlaw.

Margot Price covering that Guy Clark tune, Rita Ballou. And we had a brand new one from Joshua Ray Walker before that, song called Outlaw, right here on Hey 98. Here's a classic tune for you, Benny Martin and Bobby Osborne.

0: Brent Cobb right there, Dust Under My Rug. And before that, a classic tune, Dim Lights, Thick Smoke, done by Benny Martin and Bobby Osborne. 6:15 on Hay 98, time for the Old Farmer's Almanac.
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1: 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They're strong enough to support a full-grown adult, along with a few frogs, too. 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
2: 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Let's go to Dell.

Willie Nelson from his current album, Dream Chaser. That's called After All. Farron Young before that, Live Fast, Love Hard, Die Young. Started with Del Watson in that set. Here's Britt Taylor on Hey 98.

0: One of the new tunes there from Britt Taylor, good old Kentucky Gal. There she is doing All for Sale on Hay 98, Whitley City. Tuesday morning, June 30th, 6:30. Time for a sports update from NBC.
1: The Detroit Lions have parted ways with Terrion Arnold. The DB was cut by the Lions just 5 days after his arrest on felony robbery and kidnapping charges. Arnold was granted bond yesterday by a Florida judge for $1 million. Detroit's baseball team kept the Yankees on the skids. The Tigers downing the Yanks 7-3, handing New York a fifth straight loss. The Yankees held only 3 hits, left fielder Cody Bellinger.
2: Just kind of a bad one today. Don't really have many other words to say other than the fact that, like, we just got to, you know, myself, we just, you know, got to come out with a little more energy and continue to play.
1: Also from baseball, the Dodgers are the first team in the majors to 55 wins. They down the A's 9-4. Shohei Ohtani had 2 hits, including a 3-run homer. NBA free agency tips off tonight. Meanwhile, another huge trade yesterday saw 2-time All-Star Ja Morant go from Memphis to Portland. And 2 World Cup matches were decided on penalty kicks. Morocco ousted the Netherlands, and Paraguay stunned 4-time champion Germany. I'm Matt McCoy.
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4: With your weather flash for Whitley City, I'm Sarah Silver on Hay 98. 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Starting today, an extreme heat warning is in effect until July 3rd. This morning, clear skies with a low around 71. Later today, sunny with a high near 92. Tonight, mostly clear with a low around 74. Currently, it's 70 and clear. I'm Sarah Silver with your weather flash.
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0: New from William Clark Green. That's called Hawks Don't Fly with Chickens. Tim O'Brien before that doing a Bob Dylan tune, Man Gave Names to All the Animals. And Lifeline from Della May, right here on Hay 98.
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0: 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Something brand new here from Ray Wiley Hubbard. This is called Dog or Wolf.

KP Hawthorne here on Hey 98. Help from Rosie Flores on High Road. Donna Ulysses in there, Your Good Girl's Gonna Go Bad. And we had a brand new one from Ray Wally Hubbard. A song called Dog or Wolf. 3 minutes away from 7, News Block. After this one, from Guy Clark.

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5: We've learned the names of the three who died from the weekend floods in Madison County. Four people were killed across the state. The last one was in Jackson County. The Madison County coroner has identified John Powell and Patricia Beck drowning after their basement apartment flooded. Garnett Isbell died after his car was swept off the road in Richmond. The death totals have not increased heading into your Tuesday morning, as Governor Andy Beshear has already applied for federal assistance, both for individuals and the public. The person who died in Jackson County has not been identified at this time. The city of Lexington has activated their heat plan up to phase 3. That's when a National Weather Service issued heat emergency is expected to last 3 or more days. Temperatures are expected to stay in the 90s, with heat index values hitting triple digits until the end of the work week. LexTran will offer free fixed routes to any cooling stations. Outreach teams will also distribute supplies and help the public stay cool. You can find more information at BeReadyLexington.com/extreme-heat. Clay and Hopkins counties are the newest spots for EV charging sites in the state. It's part of Kentucky's $17.8 million investment to building more electric vehicle charging stations. You can find the Clay County location at Exit 20 on the Hal Rogers Parkway and the Hopkins County location off Exit 33 on I-169. 16 locations are operational, with another 12 under construction. And a Perry County attorney, a Mountain Classic committee member, has died at the age of 52. Mary Mead McKenzie was the Kentucky River Community Care CEO for the last 12 years. She also enjoyed crafting and watching her children compete in sports. Her visitation is set for July 17th at Maggard's Mountain View Chapel in Hazard. Her cause of death has not been shared. I'm Lee Mowen.
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6: With your news flash, I'm Trey Westerberg. This update brought to you by KFC. Amazon Prime members have until July 27th to file a claim in a $2.5 billion settlement. Eligible customers who say they were misled into signing up for Prime or had trouble canceling could receive up to $51. The settlement stems from an FTC lawsuit over Amazon Prime's enrollment and cancellation practices. A JetBlue pilot reported striking a drone while approaching New York's JFK Airport Monday morning. The Airbus A321 landed safely and an inspection found no damage or evidence of a collision. The FAA is investigating the reported incident. The San Francisco Catholic Archdiocese will pay $395 million to settle more than 500 child sexual abuse lawsuits. The agreement also requires apology letters to survivors and new child protection measures, including a public list of clergy accused of abuse. I'm Trey Westerberg with your news flash.
2: With your weather flash for Whitley City, I'm Sarah Silver on Hay 98. 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An extreme heat warning is in effect until July 3rd, along with a special weather statement for the listening area. This morning, sunny with a high near 92. Tonight, mostly clear with a low around 74. Looking ahead to tomorrow, sunny skies are on the way with a high near 93. Currently, it is 71 today and clear. I'm Sarah Silver with your weather flash.
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8: Today is Tuesday, June 30th. Today is the 181st day of the year, with 184 days remaining in 2026. National Weather Service has issued an extreme heat warning for our area. That's in effect now until 8 p.m. on Friday. Every day this week through Friday, very hot conditions, highs into the 90s, heat index values triple digits, 100 or above every day this week through Friday. So the extreme heat warning in effect till 8 p.m. on Friday. Saturday, July 4th, not much better. Slight chance of a shower or thunderstorm. Still going to be sunny and hot. Highs around 91 for Saturday, Independence Day.
9: 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These should only be used with dry foods and should not be used with fresh foods, moist foods, or home canned products. 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Once open, they begin working immediately, which means you'll want to have your containers filled and ready to seal before opening the package. Purchasing absorbers in smaller packages can help reduce waste. 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
8: 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Wednesday, July 1st, it's going to be Whitley City Route, Sand Hill, Williamsburg Street. Thursday, Holly Hill Route, Bethel Road, East 92, Stevens Mill. Now keep in mind the library closed Friday and Saturday. 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So Bookmobile and a library closed Friday and Saturday for the July 4th holiday. Turning to this date in history, today is June 30th, 1768. Elizabeth Courtright Monroe was born, the wife of James Monroe, the fifth president of the United States. She was born in New York. She died in Virginia back in 1830. William Allman Wheeler was born on this date, 1819, born in Malone, New York, died in 1887. William Wheeler was the 19th Vice President of the United States, serving 1877 until 1881. This note, Charles Blondin's Conquest of Niagara Falls, this date, 1859. Blondin, a French acrobat and aerialist, in view of a crowd of about 25,000 people, walked across Niagara Falls on a tightrope. The walk required only about 5 minutes. On separate occasions, he crossed blindfolded, pushed a wheelbarrow, carrying a man on his back, and even on stilts. Blondin was born in 1824 in France. He died in 1897. But again, his conquest of Niagara Falls, this date, 1859. Gone with the Wind, Margaret Mitchell's epic novel of the Civil War South, was published on this date in 1936, 90 years ago. Went on, of course, to be made into a great film as well. But the novel published this date, Gone with the Wind, 1936. And today, leap second adjustment time. This day is one of the times that have been favored in addition or subtraction of a second to or from our clock to coordinate atomic and astronomical time. Leap second adjustment time today.
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8: We have these obituaries. Stanley Ray Cox, age 77, of Whitley City, husband of Anna L. Jones Cox, passed away last Friday. 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Brother Mike Cassida and Brother Mark Sewell officiating. Burial in McCrary Memorial Gardens. McCrary County Funeral Home is in charge of the arrangements for Stanley Ray Cox. 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Per his wishes, cremation was chosen. 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Grace and Truth Tabernacle Church on Highway 92 in Pine Knot hosting their July 4th celebration this Wednesday, July 1st, starting at 5 p.m. They'll have a cookout, fireworks after dark, and more, and everyone invited. Starting 5 o'clock this Wednesday, July 1st, July 4th celebration. That's at Grace and Truth Tabernacle Church, Highway 92 in Pine Knot. Mountain Craft Center having their monthly meeting next Tuesday, July 7th. That'll be at 11 a.m. at the VFW building, downtown Whitley City. They invite everyone. New Hope Baptist Church on Justice Mine Road in Stearns going to be hosting a singing with Shepherd's Way. That's on Saturday, July 11th, starting at 6 p.m. Dinner will also be served and everyone is welcome. 6 p.m. Saturday, July 11th for that singing and dinner. New Hope Baptist Church, Justice Mine Road, in Stearns. Well, Stearns will be hosting McCrary County's Celebration of America's 250th Anniversary this Saturday, July 4th. That's in downtown Stearns. McCrary County Farmers Market opens starting at 9 o'clock Saturday morning. Also, art and quilt exhibit starting at 10 a.m. Saturday. Starting at 2, they'll have food trucks and vendors. Also, Civil War camp reenactments, including cannon firings during the day in the afternoon in Stearns. A parade through Stearns starting at 6 p.m., followed by the presentation of colors, comments by Judge Green, and the historic Stearns whistle blowing at 7:35. Then live music on the museum steps through the evening and fireworks after dark at about 9:45. All of that this Saturday, July 4th, America's 250th in downtown Stearns. More community action on our website. 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

Oh, the great Chet Atkins right there, one of the greatest guitarists, certainly in the country music era. That is Chet Atkins doing Yakety X. He passed away 25 years ago today. That was June 30th, 2001. He died at his home after a long bout with cancer. Yeah, we'll have more from Chet Atkins a little bit later on. In the meantime, 16 minutes after 7, it is Tuesday, June 30th, 2026. Adam Phillips here on the Free Range Mornings program, Hay 98 in Whitley City. Boy, another hot one in store for us, sunny and hot, high 92 later on today. Heat index values, triple digits. They're saying heat index value 101 for the day. There is a extreme heat warning. It's in effect now until 8 p.m. Friday for the next several days. It's going to be very, very hot. So just be aware of that. Use caution. Stay in if you can. Stay in the AC. AC is our friend. And if you know folks that don't have proper air conditioning or folks in the vulnerable population, elderly, disabled, or maybe those without proper air conditioning, check on them this week. Make sure they're staying cool if at all possible. All right. Well, we're moving on. 17 minutes after 7 now. On this date in 1932, Glenn Martin was born. A songwriter, here's a couple of songs he wrote, starting with Charlie Pride.

0: at Merle Haggard. If we're not back in love by Monday. Charlie Pride in there. Is anybody going to San Antone? A couple of songs written by Glenn Martin. He was born 94 years ago today, June 30th, 1932. Keep on ticking here, 7:23. Sports update coming up 7:30 this morning. In the meantime, let's go back to this date, June 30th, 1962. That's when Claude King went to number one on the country singles chart with his song Wolverton Mountain.
1: They say don't go on Wolverton Mountain if you're looking for a wife. 'Cause Clifton Clowers has a pretty young daughter. He's mighty handy.

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Well, I'm going up on Wolverton Mountain. It's too lonesome

0: It's Johnny Lee doing Looking for Love. That song released on this date, June 30th, 1980. 46 years ago today. And before that, it was Claude King doing Wolverton Mountain. He hit number one on the country singles chart with that song on this date in 1962. Hey 98, Whitley City, it is 7:30, time for a sports update, brought to you by Primetime Air Heating and Cooling.
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2: It is the last day of June, Kentucky. How are you? I'm Scott Fitzgerald. Let's talk sports, shall we, here on the Kentucky News Network, starting in baseball in Milwaukee last night.
3: First pitch in the air, deep left center. Churio going back, and that ball's going to go. Home run over top of the Brewer bullpen. His first since returning from the IL.
2: Ellie De La Cruz hit his 13th homer. That put the Reds up 3-0 in the fifth. Unfortunately, they couldn't hold on. The Brewers continued a thorn in their side. The club dropped a 5-3 decision to the Brewers. But the biggest concern came in the fourth inning. Center fielder Dane Myers was carted off the field after crashing into the wall while making a spectacular run and catch. X-rays did come back negative. On to basketball, the University of Kentucky could be closing in on the final piece of their roster. The Wildcats are reportedly in a two-team battle with UCLA for Serbian standout Nikola Kusturica, one of the top international prospects in this class. The versatile wing is projected by some to be a potential top 10 pick in the 2028 NBA draft. Head coach Mark Pope has one scholarship available, and a decision is expected after the FIBA Under-17 World Cup concludes that on Sunday. Under horse racing, Churchill Downs has crowned its spring meet champions. Kentucky-based trainer Joe Sharp repeated as leading trainer, edging out Fred Cox, 27 wins to 26 for his second straight spring title. And it should surprise no one, Ired Ortiz Jr. captured the riding title with 63 wins, while his brother Jose Ortiz led all jockeys in purse earnings after wins in the Kentucky Derby, the Oaks, and the Stephen Foster. Kentucky racing now shifts to Ellis Park, where the 25-day summer meet begins on Thursday. And at the World Cup, a pair of favorites are out of the tournament.
4: A few have been in this position for Paraguay. But he scores! Paraguay! They've done it!
2: Paraguay shocked Germany on penalty kicks, and Mexico did the exact same thing against the Netherlands. Team USA will play Bosnia-Herzegovina coming up tomorrow. Have a great day, Kentucky. I'm Scott Fitzgerald.
5: Kentucky News Network.
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10: With your weather flash for Whitley City, I'm Sarah Silver on Hay 98. 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Starting today, an extreme heat warning is in effect until July 3rd. Also, a special weather statement has been issued. This morning, sunny with a high near 92, and it will feel even hotter. Tonight, mostly clear with a low around 74, as temperatures remain warm throughout the evening. Currently, it's 72 and clear. I'm Sarah Silver with your weather flash.
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0: 7:35 is our time. Again, extreme heat warning now until 8 p.m. on Friday. Sunny and hot every day. Today, high 92. Heat index values around 101 for the day. Let's go back to 1998 on this date. That's when Mercury Records released Lucinda Williams' album, her award-winning album, Car Wheels on a Gravel Road. Here's one from that album.

There you have a brand new version of an old Robert Earl Keen tune, Feeling Good Again. That's done by the Turnpike Troubadours with help from Sierra Hall. Before that, Lucinda Williams, Joy, from her album Car Wheels and a Gravel Road, that album released on this date in 1998. 7:43 is their time. Bass player Doyle Hawley was born 90 years ago today, June 30th, 1936, a longtime member of Buck Owens' group, The Buckaroos.

0: Buck Owens and his Buckaroos with their version of Johnny Russell's Act Naturally. Before that, Love's Gonna Live Here. Bass player Doyle Holly from Buckaroos would have been 90 today, but he died in 2007. Once again, we have an extreme heat warning now until 8 p.m. Friday. Going to be very sunny and hot today, high 92, but heat index values making it feel more like about 101 triple digits for the day. So, yes, try to stay cool if you can. 72 degrees right now, 7:48 is our time.
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0: Part City. Free-range mornings here on Hay 98, Whitley City. As mentioned before, Chet Atkins, great guitarist, died this date back in 2001 after a bout with cancer. Let's do one here from Chet and Doc Watson. Don't monkey round with my widder. My

couple of guitar greats right there. Chet Atkins, Mark Knopfler together on Poor Boy Blues. Before that, a couple of other legends, Chet Atkins and Doc Watson doing Don't Monkey Around With My Widder. Chet Atkins died this date, 2001, 25 years ago, at the age of 77. Let's wrap up the hour with Old Crow Medicine Show, their new take on this old song, Rainbow Stew.

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1: This is Dakota Livesay chronicling another true story taken from the 1800s, a time known to all as the Old West. There aren't any cowboys in Rhode Island, said a friend recently. I had to correct him, for as we shall see today, there was a great cowboy who came from Rhode Island.

0: Abelhead Pierce was born in Rhode Island on June 29, 1834. At the age of 20, he stowed away on a schooner and ended up in southern Texas. Abel took a job for a cattleman named Grimes. Starting out doing odd jobs, Abel worked his way up to trail boss, taking cattle to New Orleans. Abelhead Pierce was a 6'5" bearded giant of a man who had a habit of wearing spurs with extra large rowels and strutting around town. Someone remarked that Abel looked like a Shanghai rooster, and he became Shanghai Pierce. Now that's a name any cowboy would be proud of. After serving in the Civil War, Shanghai returned to Texas and started accumulating cattle. Shanghai took a couple of years out in Texas, supposedly to let things cool down in Texas, after lynching a couple of rustlers. He ended up with a 250,000-acre ranch, appropriately called Rancho Grande. Obviously, Shanghai was a major factor in the Texas cattle industry. Looking for cattle that would be resistant to ticks that was causing problems with Texas cattle going north, and a breed that would produce more meat, Shanghai went to Europe and ended up bringing home some Brahma cattle, which he crossed with Texas Longhorn. By the end of the 19th century, Shanghai Pierce's Rancho Grande approached 1 million acres. When Shanghai felt his life was close to coming to an end, he hired a San Antonio sculptor to make a larger-than-life statue of himself to be placed over his grave. Asked why, Shanghai responded, "I knew that if I didn't do it, nobody else would." You've just heard another story from Old West Radio. I'm Dakota Livesay.
1: With your weather flash for Whitley City, I'm Sarah Silver on Hay 98. 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Starting today, an extreme heat warning is in effect until July 3rd. Additionally, a special weather statement has been issued. This morning, sunny with a high near 92. Tonight, mostly clear with a low around 74. Currently, it's 74 degrees and clear. I'm Sarah Silver with your weather flash.
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0: Now there you have Brennan Lee with her song Alone in the Lone Star. Here on Free Range Mornings, Grandpa Jones in there, Don't Bring Your Banjo Home. Well, Daddy changed his mind by the end of that, didn't he? And Mark O'Connor, with help from a few friends, Ricky Skaggs, Vince Gill, Restless, the old Carl Perkins tune. 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
1: 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Olympic swimming champ Michael Phelps has a birthday, and the first Corvette rolled off Chevy's assembly line on this day in 1953. If you have a pond or water garden, you know the advantages of water lilies. 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The leaves of the giant Amazon water lily can grow up to 6 feet wide. They're strong enough to support a full-grown adult, along with a few frogs, too. 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
2: 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And 8:15. Again, we have an extreme heat warning in effect now until 8 p.m. Friday. The next several days going to be very sunny and hot, highs in the 90s. Heat index values triple digits. Today, looking for a high around 92, feeling like about 101 later on today. Be careful out there. 74 degrees right now. We'll get to Swap and Shop and your live calls coming up at 8:30.
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8: Every night I go downstairs and amuse myself.

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0: Well, I stole it from somebody else.

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Chet Atkins passed away. Were the Statler Brothers there, Chet Atkins' hand, Pat Donahue before that, stealing from Chet, little help from the man himself. 826, Swap and Shop, your live calls coming up, 830. 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
1: All right, well, a happy Tuesday, June 30th. 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Those include Waters Septic System Installation and Repairs, Stevens Hardwood, office on Highway 27 in Pine Knot, United Cumberland Bank, 120 years serving this community, Part City Auto Parts here in Whitley City, and Greater Air Systems of Kentucky. And, of course, more about our sponsors as we go through the program here. Make sure you do business with them any chance you get. Lines open on this Tuesday, 376-2218. Do want to mention a extreme heat warning, which is in effect for our area now until 8 p.m. Friday. So the next several days going to be very hot. Even like dangerous conditions. So you want to definitely make sure you stay out of the heat as much as you can. Stay in the AC. If you know folks that don't have proper AC, folks in the what we call vulnerable population, such as elderly or disabled, folks that don't have air conditioning, check on them this week. Make sure they're doing okay. Going to be sunny and hot, highs into the 90s every day. Heat index values, triple digits, 100 or better, pretty much all this week through Friday. Really, Saturday, Independence Day, not much better. A slight chance of a shower or thunderstorm. Still going to be sunny and hot, high 91 or so on Saturday. All right, first call coming in, so let's jump to it. Good morning, Swap and Shop.
2: 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And a number 606-305-3260.
1: Okay, we'll get this on for you.
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1: Thanks a lot. 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
1: 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We'll come back with some more phone calls right after this.
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1: Moving on, Tuesday morning here, 376-2218 is our number. Good morning, Swap and Shop.
7: Good morning. I still have that maple tree I'd like to get somebody to take down for the wood. I've got part of the limbs off of it, but still got a ways to go. And there's a walnut tree I hear is quite valuable. Person knows what they're doing, could take it down too for the, you know, for cutting down the maple tree, and that way they can make them some money that way.
1: Okay, yeah.
7: What they're doing. Number is 606-310-3474. Would you run that for a few days for me, please?
1: Yeah, I'll be sure to keep that around for you.
7: Thank you.
1: Okay, thanks a lot. 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It needs cut down. 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And then there's also a walnut tree you could cut down. Have that for the wood in exchange for cutting it all down. So big maple tree, walnut tree, both ready to cut down. You can have those for the wood. Call 606-310-3474. Find out more about that. 310-3474. Good morning, Swap and Shop.
8: Yeah. I got a produce for sale down in Corbin area. It's white half runners, $50 a bushel.
1: Okay.
8: Got corn, $7 a dozen.
1: Okay.
8: And Highway 1193.
1: Okay, now this is something you're just doing out of your house. You don't have like a stand or anything set up?
8: Yeah, we got a stand.
1: Okay. Well, give us a call back. We'll get you some advertising going, 376-2218. Call me after Swap and Shop, and we'll put you right on there. Send you a bill for some advertising. All right, moving on here. Looking for a transmission. I know it's kind of a gray area there, kind of a thin line between what you might be doing as a business and what you might not be. But, listen, if you have a vegetable stand set up, that is a business. I mean, there's really no way around that, I don't think. But anyway, looking for a transmission for a 2002 Dodge Grand Caravan. All right, so looking for the transmission for the 2002 Dodge Grand Caravan with a 3.8 motor. 376-7402 is the number to call if you can help him out on that transmission he's looking for. 376-7402. Got some Chihuahua puppies for sale. 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Need to be, you know, decent tires. 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Looking for some decent tires. Call 354-3331. 354-3331. Good morning. Nope, dropped out on us. 376-2218 is our number. Here's somebody looking for a three-bedroom house to rent. Okay, looking for about a three-bedroom house to rent, if you know of something out there. 606-310-6129. 310-6129. 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
1: Final segment here for this Tuesday morning edition of Swap and Shop. 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Still have a couple of adult cats that are in need of good homes. 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
8: Yes, I believe we just got disconnected. This was the guy with the produce on 1193.
1: Yeah, listen, if you have a vegetable stand, that's considered a business. We can do that, but we'd have to charge you for advertising. So.
8: It ain't a...
1: Okay, well, thanks a lot. I'm not going to argue with the fella. 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I mean, that's plain and simple. So, but I'm not going to argue with him. I mean, that's the way it is. 376-2218, that's our number here. Looking for a small house dog. 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Still have some metal burn barrels, 55-gallon metal burn barrels, $20 each, or if you take two or more, they're two for $30. Call 606-310-2242. 310-2242. On the metal burn barrels for sale. All right, that's going to wrap us up here on a Tuesday. Now, again, extreme heat warning all week pretty much, so just keep that in mind. High is going to be in the 90s, heat index values, making it feel like 100 or better. So, or 100 or worse, we should say, right? Yeah, but anyway, it's going to be very hot, so just check on folks. Be careful. 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And Stevens Hardwood, their office on Highway 27 in Pine Knot. Stay cool, stay safe, have a great Tuesday. We'll see you back here in July, tomorrow morning, 8:30, for another edition of Swap and Shop. See you then.

Yeah, a little Bobby Day for you right there, Rockin' Robin, here on Hay 98, Whitley City. Let's go to the Old Crow Medicine Show, another one from their new album, Union Made, help from Molly Tuttle on this one. It's called Last American Waltz.

I don't want a pickle. Just wanna ride on the motorcycle. And I don't want a tickle. I'd rather ride on my motorcycle.

No, it's been about 12 years now that I've been singing this dumb song. You know, it's amazing. It's amazing that somebody could get away with singing a song this dumb for that long. But you know, hey, you know what's more amazing than that is that somebody could make a living singing a song this dumb. But that's America. You know, I told about everything there was to tell about it. When I wrote it, how come, why, what for. But you know the one thing that I always used to neglect to explain was the significance of the pickle. It was the time I was riding my bike. I was going down a mountain road. I was doing 150 miles an hour. On one side of the mountain road, there was a mountain. And on the other side, there was nothing. It was just a cliff in the air. But I wasn't paying attention, you know. I was just driving down the road. All of a sudden, by accident, a string broke off my guitar. It broke, you know, right there, went flying across the road that way, wrapped itself around a yield sign. Well, the sign didn't break. It didn't come out the ground. The string stayed wrapped around it, stayed in the other end of my guitar. I held on to my guitar with one hand. I held on to the bike with the other. I made a sharp turn off the road. Luckily, I didn't go into the mountain. I went over the cliff. I was doing 150 miles an hour sideways and 500 feet down at the same time. Hey, I was looking for the cops. Because, you know, hey, I knew that, you know, it was illegal. I knew that that was it. I knew I didn't have long to live in this world. And in my last remaining seconds in the world, I knew that it was my obligation to write one last farewell song to the world. Took out a piece of paper. I pulled out a pen. And it didn't write. I had to put another ink cartridge in it. I sat back and I thought a while, and then it come to me. It come like a flash, like a vision burnt across the clouds. I just wrote it down. I learned it right away. I don't want a pickle, just want to ride on my motorcycle. And I don't want a tickle, I'd rather ride on my motorcycle. And I don't want to die, just want to ride on my motorcycle. Hey, I knew it wasn't the best song I ever wrote. But I didn't have time to change it. But you know, the most amazing thing was that I didn't die. I landed on the top of a police car. And it died. I come into town at a screaming 175 miles an hour, singing my new motorcycle song. I stopped out front of the deli, and out front of the deli was a man eating the most tremendous pickle. A pickle the size of four pregnant watermelons. Just a huge monster pickle. He walked up to me, pushed a pickle in my face, and started asking me questions. It was about the same time I noticed a pickle in my face. I noticed a cord hanging from the long end of the pickle, going up his sleeve, down his shirt, into his pants and shoes, out into a briefcase he had near his feet. I knew it wasn't an ordinary pickle. But it was about the same time I noticed the cord hanging out of the pickle that a 4-foot cop arrived with a 5-foot gun. A cop that one time must have been around 6'3", but was met at the bottom of a mountain by a flying, singing, writing weirdo freak. He walked up and with one tremendous hand, he grabbed the pickle away from the other guy. He threw it 100 feet straight up in the air. While the pickle was halfway between going up and coming down, he took out his gun and put a 3-inch bullet hole right through the long end of the pickle. It started coming back down. He stuck out his foot. He caught the pickle on his big toe. And balancing the pickle on his big toe, he reached his huge hand into his little pocket. Pulled out a 10-foot ticket. He borrowed my pen. He wrote it up. Then he rolled it up and stuffed it in a bullet hole in the middle of the pickle. Took the pickle with the ticket and shoved it down my throat.
It was at that very moment that the pickle with the ticket was going down my throat that I knew for sure that I didn't want a pickle. I don't want a pickle. I just want to ride on my motorcycle. And I don't want a tickle. I'd rather ride on my motorcycle.

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1: This is the Kentucky News Network.
2: 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That's a nationwide boating safety initiative going from Friday until Sunday, looking to curb alcohol and drug-related crashes and deaths. 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As well as the heat emergencies called across Kentucky, health officials are warning those to be careful around ticks. UK Extension Office's Hannah Tiffin telling WLEX the ticks are common along wooded areas, tall grass, and other places where they can easily latch onto animals and people, adding cloves are your first line of defense. If you do come across a tick, avoid internet hacks, use fine-tipped tweezers, and pull straight up with no twisting. That could leave parts of their mouth behind. A small lint roller could also help to roll ticks up before they latch on. I'm Lee Mowen.
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6: NBC News Radio, I'm Mark Mayfield. This is set to be a blockbuster day for the Supreme Court. Tammy Trujillo explains.
7: After a flurry of decisions on Monday, the court is set to hand down rulings on two huge cases, birthright citizenship and transgender athlete bans. The court will rule on a challenge to President Trump's executive order limiting birthright citizenship to children with at least one parent with citizenship or permanent legal status. The court is also weighing in on the legality of states banning transgender athletes from competing in girls' and women's school sports. I'm Tammy Trujillo.
6: A mega heat dome is going to impact millions in the eastern half of the U.S. this week and last well into the 4th of July weekend. Forecasters say two small heat domes are going to collide, making for one large heat dome. And a pair of World Cup favorites are out of the tournament. Paraguay shocked Germany in a penalty shootout from Foxborough to make the round of 16. Morocco did the exact same to the Netherlands south of the border. Mark Mayfield, NBC News Radio.
8: With your weather flash for Whitley City, I'm Sarah Silver on Hay 98. 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Starting today, an extreme heat warning is in effect until July 3rd. Also, a special weather statement has been issued. This morning, mostly sunny with a high near 92. Tonight, mostly clear with a low around 74. Currently, it's 77 and clear. I'm Sarah Silver with your weather flash.
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0: It's Tuesday, June 30th. I'm Shannon the Dude. I'm in Louisville, being joined by Billy Rutledge. He's over in Lexington. And you can give us a call on the Clark's Puppet Shop phone line at 859-280-2287. It could be our Whiskey Thief call of the day. And the Quattro Auto Group text line, 502-265-6656 on another scalding hot day out there, Billy. It's when you wake up and it's 80 degrees already at 5:30 in the morning, you know it's going to be a hot day. I saw that the feels like temperature for later today is going to be 105. So be careful out there. Buckle up, put your phone down, and make sure you hydrate, because it's going to be a scorcher out there today, Billy.
1: Well, I'm still wearing pants, dude. I think some people shame others for wearing shorts to the workplace. I don't know if you're one of those people,
0: dude. I've got shorts on right now.
1: Oh, you do?
0: I don't care, man. Look, if I'm getting in here as early as I do, I'm just happy to be here on time, okay? So I grab the first thing that I see. I don't care if it matches or not. I'll grab it. If it's in my, reachable, I'll put it on and go. I don't care. So that's what I do.
1: Well, I may have pants on, but I still have mismatched socks on, dude. Oh, yeah, as we've learned, I get dressed in the dark sometimes,
0: that's where I draw the line. That's where I draw the line. Even though nobody knows it but me, I have to have socks that match.
1: Theater of the mind here on the KSRP show. But I like the old school Vandy hat you got on this morning. Did you just pick that up, or had that for a while?
0: That's the baseball hat, the hat that the baseball team wore years back. So
1: it looks a little vintage with the V and everything. I know you're a big Commodore over there, but
0: I'll tell you, man, yesterday I was out in this heat and I was doing some landscaping. I wouldn't advise it. But I'll tell you this, when you try to get somebody to come out and do your landscaping at your house, Billy, and then you see the quote and it says $20,000, that will motivate you to put a shovel in your hand really fast. I go, you know what? 20 grand, I don't think so. I think I can handle this. I'll get a shovel. I'll have some rock delivered to my house, and I'll start scooping and taking it over one scoop at a time. So, you know, yesterday probably wasn't the best day to do that with the temperatures and the heat being what it is, but at least I saved myself like 17 grand.
1: My God, 20 grand? What are you doing? You're laying gravel
0: now? Yeah, you got to redoing my entire landscaping. So having like old shrubbery and stuff pulled out and then the other stuff put in. So I paid somebody to come in and like yank out the bushes and shrubs, because you don't want to get into that. Like if you don't have the right tools, that's a complete nightmare. So I paid somebody to do that, but I'm like, you know what? I can handle the rest of this. I can plant bushes. I can, you know, have some rock delivered and scoop that into the landscaping. So I've been working on that. That's been my home project here lately. But
1: God bless you.
0: Yeah.
1: I mean, it's hot out there. You picked the worst week to do that. I mean, but it's got to get done, right? I mean, who's not going to do it if you're not going to pay somebody to do it? But farmer dude, you know, he voyaged into planting seeds in his garden last year, and now he's re-landscaping his whole yard.
0: Becoming a DIY guy.
1: I guess so.
0: To the extent of which I can actually be a DIY person. We've talked about Matt, and he's not. I can tell you, he's not out there doing some landscaping. I can promise you that. There's no way he's out there doing that kind of work. He's paying somebody to come over for that.
1: Oh, sure. Or if somebody's got a shovel on their front porch, it may be gone.
0: Yeah.
1: If he needs to use that shovel.
0: Speaking of our boy Matt, congratulations to Matt, huh? He just got his dream gig with ESPN. He is going to be on, what is it, with Myron from 3 to 5 in the afternoons every day. So there was we knew about this for a long time, but obviously couldn't say anything till it was officially announced, which it was yesterday. So congrats to Matt. He's going to have a second gig throughout the day. Nothing's going to change with KSR, by the way. That was, like, when we initially heard about this, there was some talk that maybe that show on ESPN was going to be during KSR, but they worked it out. It's going to be in the afternoon. So as far as everything with the pre-show and KSR, everything is just business as usual. But Matt's going to have an extra show that he's going to be doing nationally every day in the afternoon. So congrats to Matt on that.
1: Yeah, congrats to him. Really happy for him. He said that was kind of a lifelong dream that he was able to achieve, and he'll hit the ground running, I think, maybe early August when it starts. But him and Myron have been doing a great job on that Sunday morning show for a couple of years now. So I think it's, I think they're getting a well-deserved opportunity. Now, he's going to be doing a lot of radio, Shannon. I don't know how tired our guy Matt's going to be on a game day, right? I mean, 4 hours of radio, then you're going to have to do a pre or a post game or something like that. That's a lot.
0: That is a lot. But, you know, 4 hours of radio is a typical shift. I don't know if people realize that, but like we do 1 hour here and then KSR is 2 hours. Mm-hmm. Like a typical radio shift is normally 4 hours. Like I know Terry Miners, I think he only does three now, but for the longest time, he did 4 hours.
1: Yeah.
0: Now, a lot of that was filled up with traffic and weather and Bloomberg money reports and all that stuff. But
1: a lot more interviews on a four-hour show, too, right? Yeah. You got to.
0: But, you know, like sometimes, especially in the summer, filling a couple of hours of content is tough. And now that he's got two more hours to fill, maybe we need to give old Matt our Dr. Dave's login so he can maybe find out something to talk about, because it's going to be tough filling 4 hours.
1: We're on the same wavelength. That's what I was going to say. Maybe we should give him the login since he's going to have all this radio to do now.
0: Or maybe we shouldn't, because he made fun of us for using a show prep site. Maybe we should be like, no, tough guy. You just figure it out on your own.
1: Well, I'm telling you, 4 hours a day into like day four or five of the week in the summer with not a lot going on, Dr. Dave is going to be your saving grace. Yeah. So I think ESPN's a little different. They really structured the show over there. They do like pre-show meetings, dude. See, Can you imagine if we did a pre-show meeting?
0: We do none of that.
1: Oh, my gosh.
0: Like, you don't know what I'm going to talk about on the show today.
1: Like, no idea.
0: And then when you drive the show tomorrow, I'm not going to have a clue what we're going to talk about. We just kind of open the mics and just do it. It's like an open forum discussion that we do here. So,
1: but like, isn't that better radio instead of me telling you I'm going to bring up, you know, the Lakers or like, you know, or whatever, some topic. Who's the team trying to sign? The Warriors trying to sign LeBron and Anthony Davis.
0: We could talk about that, but like our listeners, we know our audience. Like, they don't care about that. Like, we may mention it, but we're not going to, like, do a segment on that.
1: And if we were to talk about it before the show, I feel like we would just rehash the same conversation we would have off the air. Yeah. But, you know, it's a different beast. The ESPN lineup's a little different. Golic and Golic joining ESPN Radio. Love to see that, as a big fan of Mike Golic. And so, wishing Matt nothing but the best with this new show.
0: See, what you don't get on national radio is content like this. Me, yesterday, feeling the pressure and starting to, you know, frantically search around on the internet for brown suits, because I was doing that. Like, if you look at my search history, I'm looking at brown suits, and I found one that looked halfway decent for like $170, but I don't know that it would fit. And then we got a group text that says we may be covered on the brown suits. We may have somebody. I don't know who. I don't know the details. Maybe Matt will talk about that on KSR. There's a little tease for KSR later on. But I think that maybe somebody out there listening that owns a suit company or an outfitter store heard the call for the cry for help. You know, we're all like, help us. We need to find a brown suit. It sounds like somebody out there may have stepped up and is going to be willing to outfit the KSR crew with brown suits for your wedding
1: band. I can't believe that. All this complaining you guys have done about the brown, and now you just might get your suits comped by somebody listening. Like, that's crazy.
0: Squeaky wheel gets the grease.
1: I mean, I don't blame you, but this is like when I complained for not being able to play Valhalla during the PGA Championship, and then my buddy Gary reached out to me, said, hey, I'm a member. Why don't you come play? And so I guess a little bit is the squeaky wheel gets the oil, or the squeaky wheel gets a handout from a company willing to give them brown suits. So will that make your experience a little better, dude?
0: Oh, 100%. Knowing that I didn't drop $300 to be there? Yes. Like, I want to be at your wedding. I just don't want to drop $300 on a suit to wear it for 2 hours and then probably never put it on again.
1: Like, that's why I was like, shift that capital to my wedding gift, I guess.
0: That's true. Maybe I do get the TheraMask. Because TheraMask was at risk when I realized I had to go out and buy a brown suit.
1: Oh, you can't take that away from me now after the whole bit we did with the TheraMask.
0: Oh, I can. I can go get you the Bug Zapper instead. Zapper is... I mean, you're going to get a lot more out of the bugs. You heard about Matt's bug problem. I mean, think about that. All the problems he's dealing with. If I don't get you the Bug Zapper, you're going to be eaten up with bugs every time you walk outside. Like, I could save you from malaria.
1: That's okay. I'm good. I'm good without the Bug Zapper. Yeah. They don't want my blood. Remember, we've got beta veins over here. They can't even get the blood out of my veins.
0: That's right.
1: So I don't need to kill any bugs, but the TheraMask, you know, self-care, I'm all about, Shannon. Yeah. So if you do want to pull the trigger on that, that's great. But appreciating all the responses on the brown for the wedding as I continue to hear more and more about it. And we're going to have a great time, dude. I hope you're looking forward to this event of the summer, as we've dubbed it now.
0: I wasn't going to tell you this, but the whole KSR crew was actually going to arrive at your wedding in a UPS truck. A brown UPS truck. We're going to get out with our packages and our brown suits and hand you your wedding gift.
1: What can Brown do for you?
0: We're going to make it an Ask Anything Day. 859-280-2287. If you ever wanted to ask Billy or I anything, that's what it's literally called, Ask Anything Day. Let's talk a little Kentucky basketball. Not a whole lot of news out there, but Mark Pope was, well, I guess Milan Momcilovic was talking about Mark Pope and talking about how he actually wants the three-point efficiency of Milan to actually go down because he wants Milan to take more shots, more three-point shots. He says he wants at least 10 attempts per game, which, you know, when you got a guy who's shooting, what, around 50% last year for the entire season, you'd be crazy not to tell him to shoot more. Give him the green light all the time. So I guess the thought process there is, you know, you're shooting at a high efficiency rate, but the more you shoot, that's going to drop down a little bit. But we're willing to have your efficiency drop down a little bit as a trade-off for more three-point attempts. Do you like that coming from Mark Pope?
1: I do, but we've heard this song and dance before, right? Well, we've heard 30, Kentucky shooting, wanting to shoot 33s a game, even 35 if you listen to Travis Perry. At some point, you know, Milan talked about what got him to Kentucky, and that was playing some old BYU teams of Mark Pope's, and how much they emphasized the shooter that was attractive to Momcilovic. But this is interesting because he attempted, he made 3.7 threes per game last year at a 48% clip. So that is very efficient. But if he's going to be shooting over 10 a game, there's no way the current three-point record stands at Kentucky, is there?
0: No,
1: I mean, he's
0: going
1: to be letting it fly if that's the case. Yeah. He's going to be making a lot. Now, I am interested to see, you know, how his game changes when he becomes the focal point, right? When you become the best player on a team, or maybe the second best player, you're going to get defended a little bit differently than you if you were maybe of those years at Iowa State. So
0: right.
1: I think that is obviously going to be an adjustment for him. But I think if you're Milan, you have to love that, right? Like, just to let it fly, to have an offense centered around you shooting more than 10 threes a game, I think that's not only great for future recruiting of shooters like that, but for even for this guy who's the best shooter in college basketball, your eyebrows probably raise up a little bit when you hear something like that, don't you think?
0: Yeah, it would probably be crazy to say that he flew under the radar when he had the best shooting percentage and three-point in college basketball. But at Kentucky, that's going to be amplified even more. And now that you hear stuff like this, I mean, other teams hear this stuff too. Other teams hear that he wants Momcilovic to take 10 threes a game. So what are you going to do? You're going to be all over him. You know,
1: well, as long as you don't tell him to stand in a corner and just wait for the ball to come to you. That was, what was that, Kellen Grady back in the day?
0: Yeah. You're going to be all over him like a bug on Matt Jones' pool. Like, you're going to be everywhere. You're not going to let him have a shot off.
1: You're right about that. A lot of bugs in the pool.
0: So I like that, though. I think that's a smart approach. Now, does it actually happen? We'll find out. Momcilovic also talked about the night that he committed and that day that Mark Pope put that picture out of him on the beach.
1: On the beach, yep.
0: And he said that he thought that maybe Pope already knew that Momcilovic was going to commit. So he took that picture and then put it out the next day because he said he made the call at night when he committed to Kentucky.
1: So a little pre-pick. You're
0: right.
1: So excited.
0: Yeah.
1: You got this in the holster for when he commits later. I think there was something said about his daughters helping him with the amount of fruit that was in that picture as well.
0: Yeah.
1: And all the talk of that photo being AI now, and now we're getting a little bit more of the backstory about how that photo came to light. But
0: I like Pope showing a little bit of swag because as much swag as like Patino had when he was here and Calipari had here, I was like, Pope doesn't have any, he's a dork, he doesn't have any swag. Then you see that picture, it's like, all right, it's a little bit of swag sitting there on the beach, you know, phone in your hand, you got like the cornucopia of fruit, you got the playing cards in your hand.
1: Is that what you thought when you saw that photo? You're like, look at the swag Mark Pope's got.
0: Well, no, I mean, it's a little bit of flex. I like it. It's more than what we've ever seen. I mean, what's the most swag we've ever seen from Mark Pope besides that picture? Was it when he was at BYU ripping off the shirt and having a Kentucky jersey underneath of it and chanting CATS, cats, cats, cats?
1: As a visual image, maybe. Yeah, I think you're right. This is the guy that kind of goes up to fans on a road game and talks to somebody in a wheelchair, right? There's a connection that he really gets with Kentucky, but there's also a fair criticism of how many times he says beautiful in a press conference, or, you know, the swag that he might have. So I'm with you. I think that was a, you know, not only the social media videos answering questions directly from the fans, this was another good off-season move with the cornucopia of fruit on the beach. And Milan seemed to like it too. So, and now he's got a beard.
0: That's right. So, he's dark pope now. I love it.
1: It's completely different. Or we're just looking into every little detail that's changed.
0: I hope he leans into growing out the beard. Don't shave it now, Mark. Like, commit to the beard. Keep it throughout the season. Like, maybe if we go into like a bad losing streak, shave it off. But until then, keep that thing and just rock it out.
1: Well, Mark, I understand. If it gets a little patchy, you can shave it. I mean, not all of us can just grow a full beard, dude. I know you can do the mustache. Can you do the beard?
0: No. Like, it's, you can see right here. Like, it's, let me see. I got the Johnny Depp thing going on. You know,

0: Really?
1: Yes. Have you not seen this?
0: No. Is it like hair from my top of my head that they're putting on?
1: From the back of your head.
0: And they're putting of it right now, so maybe I should do something like that.
1: Anyway, I hope that Pope continues to grow the beard out. 859-280-2287. Ask anything. Tuesday, we'll take your calls. Coming up next, it is the KSR Pre-Show.
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1: Last night, for some reason, I was in a very 80s, 90s country music mood. So sometimes, like at night when I got nothing else going on, I'll just sit there and I'll fire up YouTube and just go through and listen to a bunch of 80s and 90s country. Lori Borgen right here, for those of you who can't hear it on podcast. But, you know, YouTube is one of those things that I have like become so attached to. I find myself just sitting there and hours will go on. And I'll be like, I just lost 2 hours watching YouTube videos. Like some people, you know, do it on like TikTok. For me, it's YouTube because it'll have suggested videos. Like, do you want to see this live police chase in Los Angeles? I'm like, yep, as a matter of fact, I do. And I'll click on that. And it's like, you know, then it's like, well, what would happen if you landed on Pluto? Do you want to know what happened? Yeah, I do want to know. Like, just random, like, things that will come up on YouTube. And it's one of those things that now that I'm so sucked into watching YouTube and, like, it consumes a lot of my day watching random YouTube videos. It's one of those things that now that I have it, I didn't know that I needed it. But now that I have it, I can't imagine, like, not having it at this point. Like, you know, things in your life that you have, you didn't know that you needed it. But now that you got it, you're like, you can't take that away from me.
0: Oh, yeah. Well, you said you're starting to get handy. I don't need to get handy because I have YouTube. I mean, I can see

0: I can just pull up a video at any point and it can walk me through something. But I do, it is good to know that if Shannon gets a little grumpy at the dinner table, I can put on a tablet with YouTube and you'll
1: like,
0: calm right
1: like
0: down.
1: A child. That's right. But I mean, it's true, man. Anything you want to know how to do, you go to YouTube. If you want to see, like, you know, the best 10 restaurants in a random city, if you want to see a walking tour of somebody in Italy, like anything you want, it's out there on YouTube. It's crazy. Just one of those things that I can't do with it. It's like heated seats in a car. I didn't know that I needed heated seats in a car, but once you have it, you're like, I can't deal without it.
0: Or the lumbar support in the lower back when you finally have a chair that helps with that. It's hard to go back. But, you know, what was I going to say about YouTube, Shannon? I think I already forgot. All right. Well, anyway.
1: Anyway, I bring that up. I'd like to ask you, are there things in your life that you didn't know that you need it, but now that you have it, you can't do without it?
0: Didn't know I needed, but I can't do without it. Well, one that I think I've always needed is air conditioning. When the air conditioning went out in my house a couple years ago, if you remember that, it was hell. And I had to go out and spend $200 on a portable AC unit that attached to the window and cooled down the house a little bit. But now that I'm sleeping at 65 degrees every night, there is no way I could be like the people of France. 90% of households in France don't have AC. Shannon.
1: That's
0: so when
1: crazy.
0: The heat topped 104 degrees last week in Paris, people were losing their mind. So things I can't live without.
1: You could think on it if you need to.
0: Okay. I will.
1: Like I was in the same situation last year. AC goes out and I got like a giant system in there now. Shout out to KLM Heating and Cooling.
0: Oh, shout out KLM.
1: Yeah. They took care of me. But of course, that's definitely one of them. But if there's other ones that come to mind, at Shannon the Dude, at Billy R Sports on Twitter, or 859-280-2287. 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
0: Mine is maps, by the way. Like Apple Maps,
1: like
0: Waze.
1: GPS is a good one. That is a really good one.
0: Yeah,
1: because
0: I can't.
1: Before that, you had to do the printout of MapQuest. And if you missed a turn, it wasn't going to just redirect you. You had to figure it out.
0: You
1: had to
0: go back. You left page two at home.
1: You had to trace your steps. That's a good one. I do want to talk a little bit of World Cup, but we're kind of up against a break, and I've got some people waiting on hold. So let's go to the phones first, and we'll talk that World Cup on the other side. Let's go to Drew. What's up, Drew?
2: Hey, guys. Hope you all are doing well. Day one caller here. I always like to remind you guys of that.
1: Yes.
2: Because I've been with you from the very beginning. Yes, sir.
1: Appreciate it.
2: So, Matt. Yes, sir. So Matt appreciated my call very quickly the other day, and I don't think I posed it correctly. We have three Corbin players on Louisville's football team and one baseball player on Louisville's baseball team. At what point can I feel good about cheering for them, and is that the wrong thing to do? Because I'm a bigger Cats fan than I am anything. So
1: right.
2: Just tell me your all's thoughts on that and maybe make a connection and kind of, you know, imagine yourself in the same spot. That's all I got.
1: Yep. Thanks for the call, Drew. Thanks for listening. Well, I think, in my opinion, Billy, he can still pull for the players to have a good game, but ultimately you want Kentucky to win if you're a Kentucky fan first. So
0: sure.
1: If you're playing for Louisville, Billy, I can hope that if you're playing wide receiver, I can hope that you get 10 catches and 200 yards, but you still lose. That makes sense.
0: Now, that might be rare, but that is what you have to do, Drew. You got to root for individual performance over team success, right?
1: Yep.
0: There's nothing wrong with rooting for your guys. Like, that personal connection can be as deep as your fandom with Kentucky originally. So root on your guys. Support them. But I guess the Cards don't have to win the game in the end, right?
1: That's right. 859-280-2287. We'll take more of your phone calls coming up next.
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4: This is the week we're celebrating this country's 250th anniversary. So in conjunction with that, I thought we'd take a look at the sports people here in Kentucky were participating in back in 1776. People lived in this area, even though Kentucky wasn't yet a state. And I talked to John Hennen about this. He is a retired history professor at Morehead State University over in eastern Kentucky. And he talked to me about one of the sports that was big back in those days.
5: I know there was an awful lot of wrestling on the frontiers, sometimes to the point of, you know, eye gouging and that sort of thing. It could be pretty brutal.
6: Was it just for the fun of it, or was there gambling involved with the wrestling?
5: Oh, I would assume now. Now, again, I'm just guessing at this, but I would guess that there was probably some betting involved. And a lot of times the wrestling was a form of resolving personal disputes. You know what I mean? Like a couple of people have arguments with one another and they take it out in the wrestling. I don't even know if they had a wrestling ring. They probably just laid out a little patch of dirt ground and wrestled that way. But These were not highly regulated, if at all, and there were probably no real rules of the game other than there are no rules. But I'd be surprised if there wasn't some betting along with it.
6: Well, you talked about eye gouging and probably no rules or regulations. I assume in these wrestling matches, there was no, like, referee in the ring or in the area where they were wrestling with them. It was just two guys going at it, and whatever you could get away with is what you did to win the match.
5: That's my impression, and I don't know if they had a rule like, okay, the match is over when one guy can't get up anymore or what, but I doubt if there was any officiating going on.
4: Coming up tomorrow, another sport big in this part of the country back in the frontier days. Gary Fogel, Kentucky Sports Memories. In the summertime,
7: 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It's summertime. 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
1: This is another one that came up my 90s country music playlist last night. John Anderson, Straight Tequila Night. This is good stuff. They don't make music like that anymore. I feel like the old guy saying that. I think everybody gets to a point where they're like, they don't make music like they did back in my day. I think I'm to that point in my life, Billy.
0: So the only exposure I have to this kind of country music is this show.
1: Yeah.
0: Never grew up listening to it. A child of the 90s, so I missed a lot of the older country music stuff. But does he have a song called Seminole Wind?
1: Yes. It's like
0: one
1: of the greatest songs ever written.
0: All right. That's the one I learned from you and Matt over these years. I can hear it in his voice, John Anderson.
1: I'm going to make you a mixtape.
0: Oh, will you? Will you burn me a CD, actually?
1: I'm going to burn you a CD with 80s and 90s country, some of my favorites, just so you can put it in your car. Do you even have a CD player in your car? So I know a lot
0: yes.
1: of cars don't.
0: Yeah, I do.
1: I don't think new cars even come with CD players anymore, do they?
0: I don't think all do.
1: Yeah.
0: And I know there was a push to even eliminate AM radio. in cars, but that eventually got rectified, and now that is required, and a good thing too, because it's a public service.
1: Yeah.
0: But I would love that, dude. Make me a mixtape, please.
1: All right. But let's go to the, we got people waiting on the phone. I don't want to, I know our audience is less patient than KSR.
0: Oh yeah, they'll hang up if you don't get to them.
1: They'll just hang up
0: if
1: we don't get to them. I want to talk to these people, so let's go to Jake first. Hey, Jake.
10: Hey, I wasn't gonna hang up this time.
1: Thank you.
10: I just had a cool story. So yesterday I was working, and I measure windows and doors for a living, like replacement windows and doors. And I went to one of my appointments yesterday, and it was actually Marcus Lee's house that I was measuring. So I got to meet Marcus Lee yesterday, and it was my birthday yesterday, so that was pretty cool. So I just kind of wanted to share that story.
1: Oh, well, cool. Well, happy birthday.
0: Oh, nice. Belated.
1: Was Marcus Lee nice to you? And
0: did he tip you?
10: He was. He was super nice.
1: Yeah?
10: No, he did not tip me. But okay. He was super nice. It was really cool to meet him. That's the first time I've met a Kentucky player, so it was pretty cool to see him.
1: Well, that's cool. That's really cool. You know, Billy, we heard, like, stories about people who are working on, like, Papa John's house. Going in and doing work and, you know, I don't know. Like I think somebody called in and was doing work on Rick Pitino's house. Maybe back in the day. And they said he didn't tip. Remember that story? Don't you remember that on the pre-show?
0: No, I don't remember that story.
1: Or maybe it was on
0: KSR. But he didn't tip?
1: I don't think he tipped. I don't know. Are you supposed to tip the guy that comes in and measures your windows? I don't know.
0: Jake,
1: that's not a thing, is it, Jake?
10: Yeah, when I installed windows, I'd get tipped every now and then. But no, just for the measure, I don't really get tips anymore or anything.
1: Right. Well, I'm happy birthday.
10: That's all I had. Yeah. Love you, bye.
1: All right. Love you, bye,
0: Jake. Yes. Can you imagine Jake hits him with, like, the turn the screen around 20, 22, 25% options just to measure the windows?
1: Well, I mean, I'm not surprised. We talked about this last week when I went through the drive-thru and the person was like, here, do you want a tip for your coffee? Like, I'm tipping at a fast food drive-in.
0: See, I don't even know when to tip. Yeah. There's so much tipping culture now. It's like, here, just take my money.
1: I know Nick, our boy Nick Coffey, is always on this roundup thing. Do you want to round up? No, I don't want to round up. Why don't you round up? I agree with him on that.
0: Well, then I see that picture of that dog and cat at PetSmart.
1: Yeah.
0: And then, like, maybe I should round up to save those animals.
1: Let's go to Brennan. Hey, Brennan.
11: Hey, how's it going?
1: All right, man.
0: Good.
11: Since it's Ask Anything Tuesday, this isn't really sports related. I want to ask you guys both a question. That is, what is a thing in life that you regret buying the most, and then a thing in life that you didn't regret buying? I guess you could say you benefited from the most.
1: That's a good question. The first thing that came to mind on things that I regretted, and I didn't really – thanks for the call, Brent. Appreciate it. I didn't buy it, but I asked for it as a gift. Christmas. Well, and that's one of those –
0: that didn't count.
1: Well – it's counting for my situation here. I asked for it, I got it, and I'm like, I wish I'd never asked for this thing. It's one of those, is it a Roomba thing you put on?
0: Yeah.
1: That's supposed to sweep your floor, and this thing is so stupid. It never goes to the stuff that's actually on the floor. It goes in this pattern, but I'm like, no, over here. Like, I could get the thing up off the floor, like whatever, like the crumbs off the floor, a lot easier myself than waiting for this thing to find it 2 hours later. It's so frustrating to watch, and they never work.
0: It just goes right over the dirt, it spreads it around.
1: Yeah, exactly. And it gets stuck on, like, a rug. It'll get stuck on that, and I got to go over there and help it out. Sometimes it falls off the stairs. It's a mess. So that's one thing that I immediately, like, I really wanted it, but now that I got it, I never use it.
0: Okay. The one thing I regret buying, and we'll get to the thing that I guess that helped, that I really enjoyed buying or whatever, the other part of that question was, the one thing I really regret, bought this with my own money, was a Whoop. You know what a Whoop is?
1: No clue.
0: It's like a bracelet. It's like a band that's on your wrist that tracks, like, your heart rate and your sleep and your recovery and things like that. Dude, it ain't cheap. Like, with the year membership that comes with it, it's like $300-$400. So I was like, I'm going to be that guy. I'm going to track my sleep and my health and get a Whoop. Didn't wear it maybe like three times. Didn't even like the feeling of it. So that's got to be one of my biggest regret purchases. Something that you see a lot of professional athletes wear. It's called a Whoop.
1: Okay. I thought it was called a Fitbit.
0: Kind of the same category, but there's no screen. So it's just like a band. Yeah. You know what I mean?
1: But you got something that you bought that you actually liked? On the other side of that question?
0: Oh, yeah, I guess like the maybe the most beneficial thing that I've bought over the last 5 years is a gym membership. honestly.
1: There you go.
0: Now, you can't buy discipline, right? You can't make yourself to go. But I think consistently for my long-term health, getting into the gym has been one of the best things for me, dude. Are you still doing your workouts?
1: I am. Yeah. I mean, maybe I should piggyback off of your answer there and say the adjustable weights, because I don't have a gym membership. I just have these adjustable weights, and they're two dumbbells, and they go in increments of five. So if you want to lift 5 pounds, you just turn the knob and it goes to 5 pounds, and only five pound plates come up. Now, if I want to do weight like Donnie, then I'm just out of luck. I don't have that much weight. I can't do 407 pounds like Donnie Imus. But it goes up to 80. So if I want to work out with anything from 5 to 80 pounds each in each hand, which is plenty for me, like there's very few times I'm going to pick up more than 80 pounds in each hand. So that's been a probably beneficial purchase for me.
0: Well, one of the big surprises of my life in the KSR world was seeing that Ryan Lemon has a gym in his house.
1: And never uses it. You could tell.
0: I was like, Ryan, how often do you get on this treadmill?
1: Never.
0: He's like, never. It's but he's there. Got it it's right just, next to the kegerator downstairs, right?
1: It's just there for the aesthetics, just there for the look. Yeah, he spends a lot more time on the kegerator than he does on the treadmill.
0: He sure does, doesn't he?
1: Let's go to Tyler. Hey, Tyler.
12: Hey, Sellers. I just have one question. I'm going to the beach this summer, and I was calling to ask what's your favorite thing to do at the beach.
1: Favorite thing to do at the beach? Well, Tyler, I don't think you're 21 yet, so my favorite thing to do on the beach is something you can't do, and I would not encourage you to do it, and that's have an ice-cold beer on the beach. So,
0: Shannon the Dude Brew, yes, is that what you're telling this child?
1: Is your favorite thing to do on the beaches? I'm not telling him. I'm not suggesting he do it. I'm just saying he asked me what my favorite thing to do is. Billy, what's yours? Volleyball? I play some volleyball on the beach.
0: All right. I mean, you can make fun of me if you want, but when I grew up in Florida, I used to love to skimboard.
1: Skimboard, what's that?
0: Skimboard. So that's like where it's not boogie boarding where you get out and get behind a wave or like you're surfing, but this is just all in like the wake that's coming up onto the sand.
1: Oh, I know what you're talking about.
0: And you kind of you run alongside the water and then you throw this board and then you slide on
1: it. I think I tried that one time. I fell down, I busted my butt, and I never tried it again.
0: Not easy. Like, not easy at all. You can bust your butt a couple of times.
1: Yeah, I was like, this is not for me. So,
0: but it's been a while since these old bones have done something like that.
1: What beach did you say you're going to, Tyler?
12: Destin, Florida.
1: All right. Well, have fun.
0: Destin.
1: Yes. You can skimboard. Don't be drinking any beer. All right. Have a good time.
12: All right. Thank you.
1: There you go.
0: But you're not. Will you go out there and like dig a hole?
1: Or build a sandcastle? No.
0: Some people out there, they just need to be doing something, right?
1: Mm-hmm.
0: And whether it's like burying one of your significant other or something like that.
1: No, I'm normally fine just laying there and getting sunburned and then going back inside and going, why did I just do that?
0: Yeah, and then the rest of the vacation, you've got this sunburn.
1: One time I was on the beach and I made this is a classic mistake. But Billy, I laid down, I had hat on backwards, sunglasses on, fell asleep.
0: Oh, no.
1: Fell asleep. For the rest of the trip, I looked like a raccoon.
0: The glasses tan, huh?
1: Because I had solid white around my eyes and then a straight line across my forehead where it was burnt. From the hat line down, but hat line up, solid white. So I had to wear a hat and sunglasses the rest of the trip.
0: That's rough. That's a tough one, dude.
1: Yeah, it was a rookie move. Let's take another call. Let's go to Terry. Hey, Terry.
0: Hey, Terry.
13: Hey, guys. Hey, Billy. Congratulations on your upcoming wedding.
0: Thank you.
13: Also, I've sent you a Facebook Messenger message a couple weeks ago, and you probably haven't seen it. Check that out and just answer me yes or no. And Shannon, this question for you. I'm in the minority here, but I know you're doing with your double Q and QMF before this. This band is probably right in your wheelhouse. I've always argued that Tom Johnston was the best lead singer between him and Michael McDonald for the Doobies. What say you? I'll hang up and listen.
1: I'm with you on that. I don't know if that's an unpopular opinion. Maybe that would be. I don't know that too many people have strong thoughts on the Doobie Brothers, but I'm with them on that one. Are you? Did you ever get into the Doobie Brothers at all, Billy?
0: Familiar. I think there's like one or two songs that I've heard that I like from them. Sorry, I was checking Terry's Facebook DM to me.
1: Oh yeah, your mysterious message.
0: Yeah, very. Check your messages.
1: Yeah.
0: But no, I think I'm familiar with a Doobie Brothers song. Maybe you add that to the mixtape.
1: Well, that's not really, that's not 90s country, though. Your mixtape's going to be 90s and 80s country.
0: Okay, it's only 90s
1: and 80s
0: country.
1: We can't throw in Doobie Brother. I don't think that counts.
0: I figured there'd be a Stone Temple Pilot song in there, but
1: they weren't country. 859-280.
0: No, I know that, but you're making it.
1: We're going to take more of your phone calls coming up next, and we'll talk. We didn't get into the World Cup because we got into the calls instead. And we probably should mention that it is Mitch Barnhart's last day on the job. 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

0: Well, that was weird. You were telling me that Terry was wanting tickets to go see a concert at the Palace. And I was like, oh, yeah, who's he wanting to go see? And you go, Clint Black. And just as you said that, I literally had Clint Black up on my screen about to play Clint Black coming back from break. And now that I didn't even know that Clint Black was coming to the Palace. So, Billy, I want tickets, too.
1: Yeah. Well, I was like, Terry, we'll have to see if we have tickets. But he sent me that almost a month ago. So, weird how timing works like that.
0: Maybe the show already happened. I don't even know when the show is.
1: But it's in October. Oh. So, give them to Terry.
0: Put me on the list for tickets. All right, Billy, it is Mitch Barnhart's last day on the job. You know, when you look back at what he has done, his time here at Kentucky, what do you think his legacy is? You think about, you know, the great hires that he had. He had some, turns out, not so good hires. Mm-hmm. We had the thing with trying to get beer in the stands and, you know, different things that have stood out over the years. The checkerboard uniforms is something that will always stick in my mind with Mitch Barnhart just because of the interaction that I had with him the one time I actually did get to ask him a question. But he's done some great work over the years here at Kentucky. What do you think his overall legacy is? Like 20 years from now, when somebody says Mitch Barnhart, what do you think is going to be like the thing that they say that comes to mind?
1: Well, I think that some of his legacy could still be defined by how well the Champions Blue LLC works, right? I mean, a lot of people have been critical of Mitch in the athletic department being behind the times and being slow to many things like NIL, right? Well, if this venture works out and puts Kentucky in a position where they can pay their athletes more money, then I think Mitch Barnhart's legacy would probably be much better than what people think right now. So I think there's still a little to be determined. But this is somebody that spent, what, 2 decades plus at the university, elevating other sports, not just football and basketball, but you have a volleyball team that's winning national championships, right? A baseball team that's making the College World Series. I think he deserves credit for that, for bringing in facilities and elevating these sports. So I think there's a lot of positives. But Shannon, you mentioned a lot of little details that I think will stick in the mind of fans, right? The late to beer sales or, the football basketball school debate. I don't think he did the best job in that.
0: Calling us knuckleheads.
1: He also had some hires like Billy Gillespie and Joker Phillips, right? I mean, there were as many good hires as he had, which one was forced to on him with John Calipari. There was also some bad ones. So I think that kind of washes away, but he's a recluse that I think many would say didn't innovate enough. But I would argue, I think we need to wait and see how some of this develops when it comes to the Champions Blue thing. What about you? What are your thoughts?
0: Yeah, keep in mind, too, you know, two of the last big hires that he had are still to be determined on how their, you know, career is going to finish up here at Kentucky. Mark Pope being one of them. So, like, you know, if he ends up having a great season this year and hangs around for 10 years and ends up winning a national championship, then we'll say that was a great hire by Mitch Barnhart. Now, if things go sideways this year and, you know, we win 10 games and he's out, then we're going to look at it and go, well, that was another bad hire by Mitch.
1: Well, those were safe hires, right? There were nostalgia factors in both Stein and Mark Pope.
0: And Will Stein's another one. Like, you know, if Will Stein works out here and long-term is a great coach, then we'll say, hey, that's one we could add to the positive side of what Mitch Barnhart did. Now, again, if he lasts for 3 or 4 years and doesn't do well here at Kentucky and has losing seasons, then we'll look at it the other way. So, yeah, I think there's still a lot to be determined on his overall legacy. But I think there is definitely far and away more positives than negatives, not to mention all of the work that he did with secondary sports programs, too. You know, he made every program here, not just the three big ones, not just basketball, football, baseball, but all the secondary sports as well excelled under his time here at Kentucky.
1: Yeah, rifle directly because of Mitch Barnhart's
0: volleyball
1: impact. Yeah, volleyball too, which I've already said. But, look, 20-plus years, this is a guy that led NCAA committees when it comes to the selection show, right? College football playoffs and things like that. He was a big part of that. He's well-respected. And hopefully Jay Batt, who I guess his tenure will start tomorrow, dude, will be about looking forward and the revenue-generating aspect of these things.
0: Let's go to Gork. Hey, Gork.
2: Hey, congratulations, Billy, on your upcoming wedding.
1: Thank you.
2: Just like to say that I would like to help Shannon the Dude out in getting the securing the Theramask for you by putting in my $5 bid for either the Vespa or the e-bike for Tradio Tuesday, and tell you now I do have one probably unpopular opinion, I would like to say when we got Milosevic, I can't say his name right, I was, who else was a little bit sad when they heard his first commercial and he had a middle of Wisconsin accent instead of a deep Eastern European.
0: Yeah.
2: Anyway, excited for the season.
0: Yep. Thanks for the call, Gork. We appreciate it. Yeah, we're going to save the unpopular opinion stuff for tomorrow. We're not getting into that, but.
1: Well, like the Europeans haven't really worked out that great at Kentucky, right? I mean, Yelvich, Big Z. I don't know if you put Cantor in that category. He never got to play. But look, I think there is us wanting a little bit more from the European guys, right? Yep. So hopefully, I mean, Kirk Carissa got injured, right? So I would kind of put him in there, even though I don't think he played overseas.
0: Did you watch any of the World Cup yesterday?
1: I think he did. Oh, yeah. I was at Gaddytown watching the penalty shootout between Paraguay and
0: Gaddytown.
1: We were going crazy in there. Like,
0: hang out on a Monday? Is Gaddytown?
1: Well, there's two theaters. Yeah. Like, there's usually like a kids' theater. There's something going on. You eat your buffet there. But then there's like a theater with like sports going on. And I was watching the penalty shootouts, thinking about the country of women getting it done.
0: Yeah.
1: Against Germany.
0: Yeah. Look, I've been very, very, very loosely following this stuff, meaning I'll watch it for a few minutes, then I turn it off, and I can't really get into it too much. I've been, checking out some of the headlines. Did you see this about the Uruguay team? They lost weekend, got knocked out of the World Cup, but they had to fly back commercial. They didn't get flown back on the private jet.
1: And, why not?
0: Well, obviously, a lot of fans are going, what, your team loses? You're just going to make them fly value jet home and say good luck?
1: Yeah.
0: But I guess the Uruguayan Football Federation was responsible for booking their flights. They're saying it wasn't because they lost and, screw you, you're terrible, you suck, you lost, figure it out. It's because they say that the players are going to their homes, so they're going to different places. So instead of flying everybody together back in one spot, some of these players live in different parts of the world, and they had them fly back commercially. But still, I think a bad look, don't you? Wouldn't you fly them all back privately and then let them split from there? I think flying them different places after the match is kind of a bad look.
1: Well, I kind of understand since they didn't make the knockout round.
0: Yeah.
1: Like, you guys couldn't even make it out of the group. You can find your own way home.
0: I don't think it was that, though. You would be okay if it was that, it sounds like, though.
1: Yeah, I think that's good punishment.
0: Like, hey, if you can't do any better than that, then you'll have to fly Allegiant.
1: Just go home. Yeah, like, sorry.
0: Wow.
1: You're not getting the private flight back.
0: Dang.
1: If you lost two or three games. I mean, come on.
0: Billy, as the ruler of Uruguay, it'd be tough.
1: Play better. Scheduled flight was much later
0: month. Win or you're going to be flying Spirit on the way home. 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KSR is up next. We'll talk to you tomorrow. Thanks for listening.
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7: Madison County and the city of Richmond have announced debris removal for the residents impacted by the weekend floods. Starting this morning at 8 o'clock, residents can drop off their flood debris to the drop-off location behind Mass and Central High until 2 o'clock, Monday through Saturdays. Residents can also place this debris along their curbs or road, separated by household, construction, and vegetation. You can also request a property assessment for damages by calling 859-624-4787, Extension 9. Meantime, it's two life sentences for John Tucson, the suspect found in Ohio in connection to a pair of 2022 murders in Boyd County. He was in a relationship with Selena Easter during the violence. He shot her and Summer Algakuli while her newborn was in a nearby room. Both women were mothers. Easter was 20 years old, Algakuli 18. I'm Lee Mowen.
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10: 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We're just hours away from the Supreme Court handing down a couple of landmark decisions. Tammy Trujillo has a preview.
11: After a flurry of decisions on Monday, the court is set to hand down rulings on two huge cases, birthright citizenship and transgender athlete bans. The court will rule on a challenge to President Trump's executive order limiting birthright citizenship to children with at least one parent with citizenship or permanent legal status. The court is also weighing in on the legality of states banning transgender athletes from competing in girls' and women's school sports. I'm Tammy Trujillo.
10: President Trump says he's unsure if he'll sign the bipartisan housing bill. The housing bill is an attempt to address housing shortages and affordability. It's sitting on his desk after being passed in the House and Senate last week. And the Archdiocese of San Francisco is going to pay out hundreds of millions of dollars to the victims of clergy sex abuse. Mark Mayfield, NBC News Radio.
12: 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Starting today, an extreme heat warning is in effect until July 3rd. This morning, mostly sunny with a high near 92. Tonight, mostly clear with a low around 74. Looking ahead to Wednesday, sunny with a high near 93. Currently, it's 79 and experiencing a slight thunderstorm. I'm Sarah Silver with your weather flash.
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1: Welcome, everyone. It is Kentucky Sports Radio, Tuesday, June the 30th. I'm Matt Jones. We are almost to the halfway point of 2026. Doesn't feel like it should be, but it is. You can give us a shout on the Clark's Pump and Shop phone line. 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And this edition is sponsored by the TJ Smith Law Office. You call TJ, he'll make them pay. I got Ryan and Drew and Shannon and Mario and Billy are here. We're all ready to rock on a sunny morning. It's about to be 96 degrees today and for like the next 4 or 5 days. So get ready. I'm going to, by the end of the week, be so tan. And everybody's going to be like, look how tan he is. And that's so, but also probably sweating a lot.
2: Yeah, just walking down the street yesterday. I mean, I went like one block. I was soaked.
1: Really?
2: And I'm just prepared. That's how it's going to be for the next week. So we're just going to have to deal with it.
1: There were some guys that came over and moved the fence. Because, you know.
3: Oh, yeah.
1: So I have a lot. I have my house, and there's a lot next to it. And it was empty. And me and the neighbor bought it, and we're splitting it in half.
3: Right.
1: And so we had to move the fence. And they were doing it. And they waited to start until like 4:30 to avoid the heat. Yeah. And still, I just kept bringing them water.
4: That's the hottest time of the day. It's like 4:30. Why would you wait?
1: Well,
4: till
1: but
4: 4:30?
1: I mean, I think that's better than. But then they finished at like 8:30. I think probably 4:30 to 8:30, Shannon's better than 12:30 to 4:30. Don't you think?
4: Maybe slightly. I don't know. It doesn't get much cooler.
1: Look, I'm not in the fence moving business. I didn't create the time they came. Well, that's when they came.
4: I can't wait.
1: But
4: to
1: I just
4: see
1: kept bringing them Cumberland Gap water.
2: Oh, the good stuff,
1: which comes from the spring.
2: Yeah, it's all natural.
1: It's all natural.
4: It's a tough, sturdy bottle. Won't crumple up and spill all
1: it
4: over your notes.
1: That's right. It does not. It does not spill all over your notes. Thank you, Tom Leach. It was good. And it was good, but it was very, very hot.
3: Well, yeah, this heat advisory is like serious. I mean, it goes all the way through Thursday. This is a rough patch we're going through.
1: Everybody be careful.
3: Yeah, be careful.
1: But be impressed with my tan.
2: Do you think it's going to be too hot for your Nats?
1: Okay, so I learned about the Nats.
3: All right.
1: I had someone write me in Hamburg who lives not very far from me that says this happens every year. Mid to late June, you get attacked by gnats for 2 weeks, and then they go away.
2: Okay.
1: So did you know about the Hamburg gnats?
2: I mean, I'm out near you also. I've never noticed the gnats.
1: See, you never notice, apparently, and I think they specifically go to Hamburg.
2: Out by Costco.
1: Out by, well, I think they try. They go to Costco. By the way, you know what my neighbor gave me as a housewarming gift?
3: What's that?
1: Thank you all for your housewarming gifts.
2: Yeah. I actually have one for you. I've been sitting at my house
1: you
2: for
1: do?
2: A month.
1: Well,
2: I'm waiting for the party.
1: I kept waiting for... you know, Ryan to acknowledge it, but that's okay.
2: Mine's sitting on my dining room.
1: My neighbor did give me a housewarming gift, a membership to Costco.
2: Oh, you're going to love
3: nice.
2: That.
3: Wow. That's a good little gift right there, because right around the corner from you.
4: Mine was going to be some AA batteries for your blinds.
1: I'll take it.
4: Yeah.
2: I had to reach out to your mom and get your color scheme for your housewarming
1: gift.
2: It's just been sitting at home. I'm waiting for the right event
1: nice
2: to present
1: you.
2: It.
1: Well, I'm glad you thought about it. I'm glad Shannon thought about the AA batteries. And Ryan, I'm glad you didn't think about anything.
3: I invited you to everyone take you to dinner. We couldn't work it out yet. That's still coming.
1: That's not a housewarming gift. That's just dinner.
3: It's a little thank you.
1: Okay. Well, I you don't have to do that.
3: But anyway,
1: I'm going to go to Costco and all that.
2: You're going to love Costco.
3: You're going to actually go in?
1: No, I went in. I hated it, but I'm going to give it a second chance.
2: Got to get a hot dog.
1: They said I can go from 9 to 10 before everyone else. Did you know that if you're a member?
3: Oh, you had early entrance.
1: Yeah, I'm not getting up that early. But I like the ability that I could.
2: In theory, on your way to the show,
4: you act like 9 a.m. is early.
1: 9 a.m. is early for me. I get up right. I wake up right at 9 a.m., but I go to bed late. So a lot of stuff to get to today. I think one of the things we're going to do a lot today is talk about, you know, this is the last day of the Mitch Barnhart tenure. So I want to sort of go over how do we view Mitch, you know, Mitch. I was going to try to rhyme something, but everything I could think of that rhymes with Mitch, I don't want to call him that.
2: The Mitch Sitch.
1: Yeah, I mean, think about it. There's not a good... There's what rhymes with Mitch that's good?
4: Switch.
3: Rich.
4: It's a Mitch
1: but
4: switch.
1: But you can't call somebody rich.
2: He is rich.
1: Yeah, probably.
4: It's a Mitch switch. We're switching the ADs. It's the
1: oh,
4: Mitch
1: we are
4: switch.
1: Switching.
4: Mitch
1: we're switch. Switching from Mitch.
3: Mitch
1: okay,
3: switch.
1: There you go. But I want to just start with, of course, news breaks at 12:01 every day. As soon as the show ended yesterday, ESPN announced that I will be hosting with Myron in the afternoons on ESPN Radio from 3 to 5, a daily show. Oh, thank you very much, Ryan.
0: Very good.
1: Drew didn't.
2: Sorry, I was adjusting my mic. Okay. I was one-handed there.
1: I'm very excited about it. This Should has been be. In the works for a long time. Originally, there'd been some talk about actually doing it during this time slot. And then after some talks with them, et cetera, we kind of decided the afternoon would make more sense. And then they're bringing in the Golics now from 10 to 12. But yesterday was a really cool day when they announced that because, you know, it's kind of, it's like a culmination of a, sort of a, I don't want to say a lifelong dream, but close. I mean, I sat in the D.C. Circuit, my office at the D.C. Circuit. I discovered Tony Kornheiser's radio show on ESPN Radio. Because when I was growing up, I listened to, like, Howard Stern some. But I didn't really listen to sports radio. And I kind of discovered him, and I just, like, fell in love with it. And I immediately thought, why am I sitting here doing law? I could do that. And I would listen every day. It actually made my judge, A. Raymond Randolph, I think, hate me because I would sit there and listen to that every day. And then over time, like, you know, discovered Dan Patrick and Scott Van Pelt and et cetera. And now to get a chance to do it is going to be awesome. I can't wait. Be 3 to 5 every day. You folks, I'll tell people how they can listen probably on the iHeart app. But the lineup, I mean, it's just kind of cool, Ryan. You know, you got the morning show, then Mike Golic at 10, Rich Eisen at 12, and then us.
3: Right.
1: You know, that's crazy.
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1: Yes, I mean, it's kind of an amazing.
3: It really is.
1: I mean, I'm from Middlesboro, Kentucky. I was the 11th man on the JV basketball team.
3: You're a great clapper,
1: like,
3: though.
1: Everyone listening, you don't have to be good at whatever it is you want to do. 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
3: Yeah.
2: Like, with Rich Eisen opening for you.
1: With Rich Eisen. Well, he's opening. Like, he's, you know, he's opening, Janet. He's not the main man. He's opening.
3: Yeah.
1: It's nuts.
3: That's awesome. We're all proud of you.
1: And I think it kind of, like, hit me when they put out that schedule, and there was my face, although they used, once again, everyone uses a terrible picture. I think I don't take good pictures. I think we'll just start with that. Because when I meet people, like if I meet women, they go, you look better in person than pictures, which is nice, but makes me think, like, I must look terrible in pictures. But it is exciting, and I want to thank everybody. First of all, I want to thank you guys who helped, you know, have helped with the show. This show is going to go on.
3: Yes.
1: I mean, I wanted to be clear about that. This show is still going on 10 to 12. I'm going to be on it. I'm going to be hosting it every day. I'll come here in here in the mornings, do 10 to 12 with you all. And then they are setting up a studio at my house.
3: Nice.
1: They're basically creating a studio, TV studio at my house.
3: Good.
1: So when I bought the house, I specifically had to find a room because they told me. And I created a room that actually after the show today, I'm going with the guy and they're building it. And ESPN is coming and bringing cameras.
2: You got books and candles behind you?
1: No, I mean, they want me to be, I asked about that. They were like, no Dostoevsky behind you, more like sports things. But listen, BBN is getting a national stage because the sports behind me, it's going to be like my Tim Couch bobblehead, my Jared Lorenzen bobblehead, maybe Ellie, Hurricanes. But like, it's, they want it to create like your little sports nook.
3: Right.
1: Yeah, so it's going to be cool. I was trying to think, has there ever been a Kentucky person with a show on ESPN Radio? Has there ever been a UK? I don't think so. Or on ESPN TV. I mean, Michael Eaves is on SportsCenter.
3: Right.
1: Mm-hmm. But I don't think so. So you can believe me, I'm going to be representing BBN. But I'm excited about it, and I want to thank all the listeners who played a big part in making this happen. The head of ESPN PR wrote me yesterday and said, your fan base is crazy in their reaction to this stuff. And honestly, I know that. Like, this wouldn't have happened if not for all the fans out there.
3: We're all real proud of you. You know, we kind of watched little Matt Jones grow up, starting the show on in one station at 10 a.m. in Louisville, the worst station on the worst time slot in Louisville. They give it to you, and now you've progressed where you're dominating the state here. Now you got a national show Monday through Friday. That's big, so we're all real proud of you.
1: It didn't start with the worst station in iHeart. It started with me on a black gospel station in West Louisville with Jody Dimler. That's really the first show I did. And then me and Dave Ragone sitting outside the Cajun restaurant when it would be 8 degrees on Sunday morning.
3: Well,
2: yeah, KJK was like fourth on the ladder.
1: Oh, KJK was way better than the stations I was on before that. But
3: to start with basically like that way from nothing, from scratch, to build it into what it is today, it's a great story.
1: Yeah. So, well, thank you. And, you know, Drew, my plan is Myron's my co-host, but, you know, he takes a lot of vacations. He takes more than Shannon.
2: Wow. Unbelievable.
1: So my hope is to be able, once I kind of get grease the, what do they call it? Grease the skids?
3: The is wheel?
2: The wheel. Is or it the skids? You can grease whatever you want.
4: It's
1: grease. The saying is skids, right?
3: I don't know if I've ever heard that.
2: I've heard wheels, but if you want to put grease on your skids, you do you. Right.
1: I think Shannon, you and I know sayings better than these two. I think it's grease the skids. Sometimes I can hopefully have you guys on. That's my hope. As long as I don't know about Ryan because like he can scare
4: Ryan gets on there and says sexy panties on a
1: and then I'm fired. So I don't know
2: like on the list item for Ryan.
1: Yeah, I don't know if we could do that.
2: P-bag on ESPN.
1: But I'm hoping that happens.
2: Sometime. That would be fun. But regardless, congratulations to you. We're excited to listen.
1: You
2: ready to have? I guess do you get Sundays off?
1: Yeah, Sundays off for the first time.
2: I know you like doing it, but Sundays are Sundays.
1: Sundays off.
4: You got to do your podcast on Sunday, though.
1: During football, but at night, and sometimes we can do it on Monday. So that won't be that. It's getting up Sunday morning, especially when we have those late night Saturday night games that go like those football games where the post game show might end at 2 a.m. And then when that alarm rings on Sunday and I'm like, Dak Prescott, and I just want to jump off a cliff. That'll be, you know, that's
2: cool. This is small time, but I mean, I saw Rich Eisen reposted it. That's pretty cool. I mean, that's a legend.
1: I will say that was maybe the coolest part of yesterday. Because I wrote something about Tony Kornheiser and Dan Patrick, Scott Van Pelt, and Rich Eisen retweeted it. And even if it wasn't him that did it, I'm going to act like it was him that did it. Because that was kind of cool.
3: So, you know, you talked about how you've made your Sunday show a lot what you do here at KSR.
1: I told them when they asked me. I said, I don't want to do this unless you'll let me do it.
3: Okay.
1: Like me.
3: Well, it's not as structured as like their other shows.
1: I was
3: like,
1: will you let me just do what I do? Because if not, I'm not going to be good at it. And they said, yes.
3: Go for it.
1: So expect Kentucky County facts.
4: Well, you're going to go to other states now to make the other states feel included, like Ohio counties.
1: There you go.
4: See?
1: Who knows? Maybe we have, maybe we do some of that.
4: Well, congratulations.
2: Maybe Bob and Jamestown can call?
1: Yeah. No, Bob and Jamestown, feel free not to call. Yeah. I don't know that the national people, some of these local callers, like, I think could make the transition.
3: Yeah.
1: You know?
3: Yeah, you had local callers on your Sunday show.
1: Yeah, they'll be Kentucky people that will call.
4: Andy's already national with the part of my
1: I feel like
4: guys.
1: Andy has graduated to where we can take an Andy call. I think a tickle call could work.
2: It's gotten a lot of run since he said it on the show.
1: Yeah. So as far as KSR, nothing's going to change. Here's some questions people have had. Are we still doing the same time slot? Yes. I still have multiple years on my contract here. We're going to keep doing it. I'm excited about it. Nothing's going to change. I mean, you know me. I can't half-ass it. So I'm going to be putting just as much effort into this, and it's going to be great. Still going to do the pre and post game. There'll probably be pre-games I miss, but we're going to have people on. But I will do certainly the big games. Remotes. Still going to do remotes. I'm going to have to go up there a decent, like some, but I'm still going to be here on Fridays when we do these remotes, especially during the season. But other than that, I don't think people who only listen to this show, I really don't think you're going to see much of a change.
3: That's what it's all about. Yeah. We were continuing on.
1: Here's the thing it's very cool to be on ESPN and all that. I know this sounds crazy. The money's still here.
3: Yeah.
1: I mean, it really is. Like, this is a whole nother thing. Mm-hmm. And that's why we're going to keep doing it.
2: Well, we're looking forward to the next step for you.
1: Well,
2: thank
1: you.
2: A lot of talking.
1: What?
2: You do all that talking? It's a lot of talking.
1: I mean, when this show ends, I just talk to the wall.
4: Do you need the Dr. Dave's Ultimate Prep? I mean, that's a lot of hours of
1: no,
4: radio.
1: See, they actually, so, yeah. ESPN actually has producers. I have two producers.
4: Oh, so they go to Dr. Davis Prep. Then they tell
1: probably,
4: you
1: that's probably who gives me the Dr. Davis Prep.
3: You have two producers daily?
4: A show?
1: There's two people who their whole job is to produce that show. By the way, we have no producers.
3: No, never have.
1: I mean, Shannon works the board, but like, that's it.
4: Yeah.
1: So
4: I don't schedule topics.
1: Gives you a sense of the difference just in terms of prep.
4: Well, welcome to Afternoon Drive.
1: Yeah, I'm competing against Shannon. Watch out.
4: That's right.
1: 859. Oh, no. Yeah, I'm coming after you, Shannon. 859-280-2287. Text machine 772-774. Also, 5254. Biggest Supreme Court day of the year right here. I'll keep you up to date.
3: I'm anxiously awaiting.
1: There are three big opinions.
3: Okay.
1: And potential retirements.
3: Oh, my.
1: Could be happening right now.
3: Right
1: they
3: now.
1: Already have one opinion.
3: It's already in?
1: Breaking news.
3: Breaking news, Shannon.
1: Running. Supreme Court decides states are allowed to bar transgender athletes from girls' sports. In a, well, it doesn't say what the vote was. By the way, that's the last comment on that for today. We're going to have a fun show. I'm just reading you the opinion. I didn't know that was going to be what it was. You know what? We'll take a break. We'll be right back. This is KSR.
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1: This is Matt Jones with KSR, and summertime is finally here. 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
8: Ronnie Nana!
1: Kerr Creasa has joined La Familia.
6: Yeah, here we go. Yeah. Mario broke it yesterday.
1: We heard the possibility yesterday from Mario. Mario is our breaking news reporter on all things.
6: He is Mr. TBT.
1: Yes. Yep. So be nice to have Kerr back, right?
9: That was my pick. I even spoke to Kerr before the addition, so I want a little bit of a finder's fee as well here.
1: Yes. One person writes, first day on ESPN, you should ban Paul Feinbaum.
10: Great idea.
1: Feinbaum's banned from the Matt Jones and Myra show.
6: Why not? He banned you.
1: Until he unbans me, I'm now banning him. Even though he's on the air at the same time. He's banned, Shannon.
10: Hey, don't let him on that show. I mean,
1: it's our only ban.
10: Would you really want him on there anyway?
1: I'm banning him. It doesn't matter.
10: Yeah.
9: No. It's another angle on this. He said, you can't come on my ESPN radio show. And you said, I'll get my own at the same
1: time. That's right. And then I'll beat you. And then I'll ban you from that one.
10: Make them retire.
1: 859-280-2287. We'll go to the phone. Let's talk about the big news today. Mitch Barnhart, last day in office. And, you know, as usually the case, you do sort of a remembering. I'm gonna let you all go first. Give me in 30 to 40 seconds or less if somebody said, what do you think of the Mitch Barnhart era? How would you answer that question? Ryan, I'll let you go first.
6: I would say he proved that he cared more about this athletic program than anybody. He went to all the other events, the volleyball games, the swim meets, the soccer matches. He went to all those. He truly, truly cares about not just the team, but the players. He invites them to their house, has regular contact with them, come to his office for meetings. I think he truly showed he loves this university and loves these athletes. And I think it's one of his greatest characteristics.
1: All right. You could say that. That sounds like a positive eulogy there at the end. Well done. All right. What about you, Drew?
9: I think it's a mixed bag. What was there, 24 years?
1: 24 years.
9: I'd say for most of those years, great AD, as Ryan said, cared a lot about the athletes more than anything. I think

0: Mitch's best quality is he attended everything. I mean, I don't know what other ADs do, but I mean, swim meets, soccer, out of town, two in the same day, whatever it was, Mitch Barnhart was going to be there if that's possible. I think that says a lot. I can't really compare him to others in the past. I wasn't that tuned in, but I know a lot of people say he's the best Kentucky's ever had. I can't argue with that. But on the back end, I think as athletics changed, he was just kind of stuck in the old guard and couldn't adapt. So as it ended, you saw a decline in success, which will probably linger more and be a little unfair with some recency bias. But overall, I think he did a good job. He just wasn't cut out for the new age.
1: Shannon?
2: I think he overall left the place better than he found it. If you're looking at the secondary sports especially, he made every sport successful. Now, he had some good hires. He had some not so good hires. But overall, I think that the positives outweigh the negatives, and I think that a lot of his legacy is still to be determined on what happens with Mark Pope and Will Stein. But overall, I think he was a really good AD here.
1: I think that's a really good point about his legacy with those two, because those two could make everything look great or not, depending on what happens. For me, best AD UK ever had stayed 5 years too long. And, you know, you've heard me say, this is probably the 500th time I've said on this show, what are the two most important days at your work?
3: Your first one and your last one.
1: And I do agree with Drew that the end will, for many people, overshadow the beginning, which it shouldn't. Because there's no doubt that the athletic department at UK, as a whole, is much better post-Mitch Barnhart than it was pre-Mitch Barnhart. And that includes every sport. You know, even basketball to some extent, because he gave you the Cal years. And you can say, well, he was forced. Well, yeah, he still did it. I don't think he was forced to, but regardless of what, I mean, he did it and he oversaw it. And while I do think he was a part of it ending, I think it was time for it to end. I agree with the Pope-Stein comment. If Pope and Stein both succeed, then I think his legacy of hiring coaches is actually really good, all things considered. If they both fail, then I don't know if that's true. Because if you look at the major sports, who did he hire? He hired Billy Gillespie, fail. He hired John Calipari, big success. We'll see what happens with Pope. In football, he hired Rich Brooks, success. He hired Joker Phillips, fail. He hired Mark Stoops, success. Let's see what happens with Will Stein. Women's basketball, he hired Matthew Mitchell, success. Kyra Elzey, fail. Kenny Brooks, looks like it's going to be a success. Won a national championship in women's volleyball. Baseball team goes to the College World Series. Softball team goes to the College World Series. Pretty good legacy. Stayed 5 years too long. Didn't refuse to adapt to modern college sports until it put us at a point that we were a few years behind. And at the end became an insane grump that alienated fans from the program. But if you stay 24 years and 19 are really good, I still think overall it's a successful team. Do you agree with that?
0: I completely agree. I mean, I have not enjoyed his time the last 3 or 4 years. They've even slipped in those Director Cup rankings. We were top 20 for several years up until about 3 or 4 years ago as the landscape changed and you kind of fell back to 30th range, think maybe 27th this year. I mean, this last athletic season across the board is probably one of the worst Kentucky's had in a long time. And he walks away from that.
1: Yeah. So what do you think? I'm interested in what fans think. 859-280-2287. Talk a little more about that and some basketball and football. This is KSI.
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1: Welcome back, Kentucky Sports Radio, 859-280-2287. One person writes, Matt, would you agree that everyone that loves a job probably stays a little too long? I think most people do. Most people stay too long. Some people stay way too long and have to be pushed out. Most people stay a little too long and have to be nudged out. I think that was what happened with Mitch. Very few people leave at exactly the right time. Some people actually leave early for whatever reason. But most people, it's a little bit long. And I think that's probably true with Mitch too. It's hard. If you love a job, it's hard to walk away. And like one day we're all going to have to deal with it. Like we're going to have to deal with that. Now, sometimes the decision's made for you because you get fired. But when it's your own decision, I think most people stay a little too long in jobs they love. Then there are jobs that people just like can't get, are so excited to get rid of, they retire immediately. But that, I think, is generally the case.
0: I mean, you can say that about two of his biggest coaching hires. Cal, if he had just been a couple of years earlier to leave, we wouldn't have had those memories of how it ended. Same with Stoops.
1: Same with Stoops. I mean, like, some people just tend to hang on just a little too long.
3: You know, there was a time, what, about maybe 5 or 6 years ago, we heard he was up for the director of the PGA, like a big job.
1: He had a chance. It wasn't the PGA Tour director, but he had a chance to have a job with the PGA Tour that was a pretty, right. He wasn't the commissioner, but it was something high, and I think he came close to going, and then I think COVID happened, and he ended up not going. That would have been the perfect time.
3: Exactly. We all
1: that would have been the perfect time, and he decided, just like Cal, probably would have been the perfect time if he took that job at UCLA, right?
3: this is an entirely different conversation. If he'd walked away then, I think most of us didn't want him to walk away then. He was doing such a great job here at Kentucky.
1: One person writes, Matt, I think you're being too hard on Mitch. He's an A. Best run of UK athletics ever. If that's the case, how can you complain? Fair enough. The very next tweet, Matt, Mitch is a D. He gave the three worst contracts in UK sports history. Who would that be? That would be
3: a lifetime Cal. Contract to Cal.
1: Yeah. Cal, the Stoops extension.
3: Stoops extension.
1: What would the other one be?
0: His own on the way out.
1: Well, he didn't give himself that, though. The school gave him that. It's interesting. He's taking the heat on his contract. I don't blame him.
2: He might be saying Pope, but I don't know if.
1: Yeah, we don't know that. Yeah. And Pope's is not crazy long. I don't blame him for the one he got. Like, if somebody offers you that money, you're going to say
3: you're
1: no.
3: Gonna take it.
1: You're going to say no. Like, I blame the administration for doing that, not Mitch necessarily himself.
3: You know, I got one story on Mitch that I do admire. He just took the job. I guess it was like early 2001, 2002. And he had a tough decision to make with Guy Morris. Guy Morris had just become the head football coach. They just went like 7-5. They like way overachieved. Things were rolling. And Guy Morris was flirting with Baylor. And he came to Mitch Barnhart, look, if you give all my assistants a raise, I'll stay. Mitch let him walk. Like, he
1: well, why do you admire that? Most people at the time thought that was a bad decision.
3: He stood up for the athletic department. He said, that was the best for the athletic department. I have a vision here.
1: And what was the vision? Not paying the assistants?
3: Just to build the entire athletic department, not just football.
1: Well, I wasn't around during that time, so I don't know the specifics. So I'll defer to you on that. I don't necessarily think letting Guy Morris at that moment walk away was the best decision, but, you know, it worked out.
3: Yeah.
1: Because of Rich Brooks. So
3: Rich Brooks was like his, what, sixth or seventh choice that year.
1: Yes, that was the famous Bill Parcells and all that. One person writes, Matt, without giving your opinion, can you at least explain to me what the transgender decision was? I will not give you my opinion. Not that I don't really even have a strong. The court just said states can ban transgender athletes, not that they have to. So it will be a state-by-state decision. So that's what they decided. 859-280-2287. How about, did you guys watch the World Cup games, by the way, last night?
0: I missed the last one, but I caught Germany.
1: Penalty kick. Shit.
0: Yeah.
2: Yeah. Whew.
1: Is there any pressure in sports harder than kicking for your country in the last kick of a penalty kick shootout?
3: In the World Cup, man.
1: In the World Cup. Gotta be. I have to think that is the most pressure you can have in sports. Because when they miss, they collapse.
3: Yeah.
1: I mean, when they miss, their body just goes limp and they just fall. All of them.
0: Part of it is there's not a next year.
1: No.
0: Either. Like, I can't redeem myself next World Cup. A year from now, it's the...
1: And they're so scared when they walk up. You can see it in their face. These are people worth millions upon millions of dollars. The Germany guy had no chance. He kicked it. It still hasn't come down yet.
0: Air-mailed it. You at least got to put it on goal. You can blame the goalie making a good play.
1: Yeah, but I'm putting it on goal. There's no way I'm kicking. Like, I'll kick it right to him just so I don't have
2: to. As long as it has a chance, then there's no shame in that. But, I mean, if you're the one that actually makes that shot,
1: then you go into history.
2: Forever.
1: But, like, I know the name Roberto Baggio because he missed the one for Italy in 94. I don't know how I know that name. And I'm going to know the German guy's name was Ha. And then last night, the Netherlands, Morocco one, they all just kept missing. Everyone. And they would walk up and chin, and their legs would be shaking. But then the guy that hit it, you're right, for Morocco, like, he'll never have to work again.
2: No,
1: right?
2: He's set for life.
1: And so what's interesting is they pick five guys to do it. But then if they're tied, they go to a sixth and a seventh. The one yesterday went to six, which means those guys were not even who they wanted. So, like, can you imagine sitting there as the sixth man going, please, someone make or miss. Either way, I don't care. Just don't make me kick.
0: See, sometimes it gets down to, like, 8 and 9. Are you really at the end
1: of the
0: bench?
1: Have the goalie sometimes if it goes far enough.
2: The way I see it, like, I would think it would be more pressure on the goalie than the kicker themselves.
1: See, I think the goalie gets no pressure because everybody knows you're kind of guessing.
0: Yeah, there's an expectation you're supposed there's to make it, not stop it.
1: With no pressure, the number is that they make 80% of them.
3: It's that high.
1: But it's never that high in the kicks because they're all so scared. The goalie, to me, it's like if you stop one, you're just great. But people don't get mad at you if you miss. Except the guy who maybe let it Did you see the Netherlands guy? Mm-hmm. He had it, and he knocked it in with his butt.
2: No.
0: Yeah. When I think it's Toff for Germany. When he's airmailed that one, I said to everyone, he can't go home.
1: He has to pick
0: a new country.
1: He has to move.
0: You're no longer German.
1: He has to become a new citizen of somewhere else. And, you know, two of the favorites are out. Germany and the Netherlands already out. So, did you see the scenes in Paraguay?
0: Mayhem.
1: Oh, mayhem.
2: Really?
1: I think the name of the capital is Asuncion. Mayhem. Because they'd never won a game in the knockout round before.
2: Oh, first time.
1: I mean, they went absolutely insane. That Paraguay that beat Germany, Shannon, that's the country with no men.
2: Oh.
1: Remember? All the men died in the war.
2: Yeah.
1: And they only had women. So they've survived that, obviously.
0: Doing well. Did you see Japan blew the lead to Brazil, won PKs, but did you see the Brazil fans consoling the Japanese fans? They're like crying and they're hugging them. Like, generally,
1: they were consoling him, but they were also putting the Brazilian flag on him. Which
0: there were some that actually looked sweet. There were others where they were mocking him, but just shows you that everybody knows how important it is in those moments.
1: Dude, there can't be more pressure in sports than that. Joseph, by the way, I was going to ask before I go to Joseph, what do you think is the most pressure-packed moment a Kentucky athlete has ever had?
2: Oh.
1: What do you think is the moment that a Kentucky athlete had to do something where they had the weight of the world on them the most? I have a couple.
3: The Lonis Seber kick to beat Tennessee.
1: Well, he missed that one. So that's a good one because he had missed a couple early.
2: Mm-hmm.
1: I was going to say Austin McGinnis against Mississippi State, which he made.
3: Yeah. He made that one.
1: Because that was Mark Stoops' career on his foot.
3: Yeah.
0: I was actually trying to think of this earlier. It's got to be field goals or free throws.
1: But that's it.
0: What are the most pressured free throws? Sparks, when he went to the line against Louisville, was big.
1: Sparks against Louisville, yes. Because we hadn't beaten them, and he had three free throws. That's a good one. Who was it? Nazi that missed them in the
3: 96 in the 97 championship.
1: And PJ Washington against Kansas State.
3: Yeah,
0: that was more the whole game. Their
1: that was the whole game.
0: It wasn't like at the line at the end.
1: But Sparks was like the last play. Anyone else you can think
2: was
1: that
2: it
1: had
2: Roderick
1: a moment?
2: Rhodes, was he in a situation
1: where that was in the SEC tournament against Arkansas and he missed him.
2: Off the team after that.
1: And he'd been with, he had a moment the night before.
2: Yep.
3: And Anthony Epstein came in and hit the free throws after Rhodes
1: missed
3: him.
1: Think of any others, like ones that, Sparks is the one they made. McGinnis was money. You know, Miles Butler, who became my friend, talks about missing the kick at A&M. Have you ever heard that story?
3: Uh-uh.
1: Remember, we played at A&M.
3: Yeah.
1: Should have beat him.
3: Yeah.
1: Miles missed a kick. He knew it was bad because he got back in the locker room, got on his phone, and a girl he'd matched with on Tinder was cussing him out.
2: That's right. I slapped him in the face for it, too.
1: So that's right. You did. Joseph, go ahead, Joseph.
12: Hey, Matt. I appreciate you taking my call. Y'all have touched on 5 points, basically, regarding Mitch Barnhart. Thus far, I'll just add a couple more things. I think overall he deserves an A minus. The only reason it isn't an A or an A plus is because of the last 5 years of what you've talked about. But I mean, unquestionably the best athletic director we've ever had, at least since integration. I mean, if you look at the performance of the athletic department overall, we only had 8 national titles total before he got here as an athletic department. And then we've won so many. I mean, the rifle has actually taken off. We didn't talk about that.
1: Yeah, rifle.
12: But the other thing that really gets lost that we didn't mention, because we didn't win a national title as a team, but we won a ton of individual national titles in track and field. A ton of them.
1: Oh, that's true. And yeah, they built NCAA. That track and field team. Yeah, that's right. That's a good point.
12: We are actually national runner-up in the women's track and field 1 year, which is a big deal. I mean, that's significant. But the other thing about him overall is just like, I do agree. I think he stayed a little too long. But ultimately I think what you said, Matt, about like how when people pass away, you give them their flyers. I kind of think you do the same thing at the retirement. All things, generally speaking, of lesser.
1: I think that's fair. No, that's I think that's very fair, actually. I got to cut you off because I got to go break, but thank you. I appreciate the call. I actually think that's fair. He does deserve some flowers, and more than some. He's the best athletic director we've ever had. And while I don't like how it ended, we shouldn't overlook that. 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Another decision, Ryan.
3: Okay, let's go.
1: The Supreme Court overturns Trump's executive order ending birthright citizenship. So.
3: Yeah, that was the lead story today on the news reports.
1: If you're born in America, even if your parents are not a citizen, you are an American citizen still. That's what it's been forever, but he was trying to overturn it, and the court decides 6-3 that he can't do that. So there you go. And now the question is, as they're reading their opinions, will someone retire? Yes or no, Ryan?
3: No.
1: We'll find out after the break. We'll be right back. KSR.
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1: 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Welcome back. 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Remember, a couple things. Unpopular Opinion Day is tomorrow. And Billy will start his county facts here in the second hour.
3: Nice.
1: Adair and Allen County.
0: Looking forward to those. And I spent a lot of yesterday trying to formulate my best unpopular opinions. Been doing my homework early on that one.
1: Do you have yours opinions?
3: I've got them already.
1: Shannon, you got yours?
2: Nope.
1: All right, we'll work on it.
2: I'll think about something.
1: Tomorrow. Yeah. It is Unpopular Opinion Day. The phones will open. I want to hear from you all. Those of you that are writing me, I appreciate it, but we want the calls for them.
3: Yes.
1: So that we can discuss them, how they happen. One person writes, Matt, why are you building a TV studio for a radio show? They will be streaming it on the ESPN Plus app.
3: Yeah, that's the thing. Nice. I stream all those shows now.
1: So that means I have to shower a lot of days.
0: That's a big ask.
1: Which I don't know if I like that.
0: You're going to have to get up at 8:45 now.
1: Yeah. Well, I can shower in between the two shows.
3: True.
0: Okay, we'll get the dirty version.
1: You can get the dirty version of me, and then America will get the clean version of me.
0: Okay.
3: But you got to show off your great collection of hoodies.
1: Going to be a lot of hoodies.
3: Yeah.
1: Actually, for those of you that have, like, I can wear hats. Like, and I'm going to be like Drew. I'm going to start wearing creative ones. Like maybe a business in Muhlenberg County.
0: Oh, there you go.
3: Get you a Dick Tamer
1: hat. I'm Kentuckying this out, by the way.
3: Good.
1: Just for the record.
3: Good.
0: One suggestion for your set behind you. Can you work in the Middlesbrough golf bag, like leaning on something?
1: Why do you make fun of that golf bag so much? It's a nice golf bag.
0: Is it? You played with it when you were in high school.
1: I know.
0: The technology has changed so much on golf bags.
1: It is a ping golf bag. And you don't have head covers. It is a ping golf bag with the little stand, and the stand is broken. So I grant you on paper, it's a bad golf bag.
0: And your clubs are just exposed.
1: Yes, but it doesn't stop me from doing my thing. All right, I need you all. Court is in session before I go to Charlie.
3: Okay, let's do it.
1: You all do a good job with court. I want you to decide how you would decide this.
3: Okay.
1: And America can decide, too. Alaska.
2: Out.
1: There's a Senate.
2: Get out.
1: You want Alaska gone?
2: That's right, yeah. No.
1: You think they should be? But see, 50 is a good number of states. You go to 49, it starts to get uneven.
2: No, I'm with you.
1: All right, there's a Senate race in Alaska. It's going to be very close. Could decide which party wins the Senate. A guy named Dan Sullivan is running for the Republicans. He's the incumbent. He's running against the Democrat. Dan Sullivan is his name. There's another man in Alaska named Dan Sullivan. And he decided to put his name on the ballot as an independent. A lot of people think he's doing it. He doesn't want to win. He just wants people to vote for him that are trying to vote for the other Dan Sullivan. His name is Dan Sullivan. He didn't change it. That is his name. Yesterday, it went to the Alaska Supreme Court. Can he stay on the ballot as Dan Sullivan, even though, well, he meets the requirements? It's just his name is exactly the same as the person running. And he essentially acknowledges, I'm trying to confuse people. Can Dan Sullivan, the non-Dan Sullivan, stay on the ballot in Drew's world?
0: Absolutely. Also, you're calling him a non-Dan Sullivan. He is Dan Sullivan. I don't see any issue here. The Constitution says citizens have a right to run for office. Mm-hmm. His name is Dan Sullivan. Move on. Next question. I have no problem with it.
1: So do you think...
0: Sorry about your luck.
1: Now, if you do this, I think people are going to start to do this everywhere.
0: That's why we have nicknames.
2: Matt Jones. That's right.
0: That's why Middlesbrough's got it figured out. They work in the nicknames.
1: So you think Republican Dan Sullivan should put a nickname like Scooter or something on there?
0: Maybe, but I don't think
1: the other guy changes his name to Scooter.
0: But you can't. You can't put one Dan Sullivan over another Dan Sullivan.
1: Okay, because how do you get to decide who the real Dan Sullivan
0: is? I mean, sure, it's a tough spot, but I mean, I'm a big fan of the Constitution, and it says every citizen can run for office, and if his name's Dan Sullivan, his name's Dan Sullivan.
1: What about you, Ryan?
3: I thought about this for like 1 second. Absolutely, he can run, and you know, like Drew said, man, our Constitution, it's part of our who we are Americans. Anybody can run for office. Dan Sullivan,
1: anybody can run. If you have a felony, like there are some things you can't.
0: But if this Dan qualifies,
3: you can run.
1: Okay.
3: Yeah.
1: All right, Shannon.
2: This is why we have middle names. We can differentiate the two by middle names. So
1: okay, whichever, so you're saying they should put he should put his middle name
2: so we know which one's the real Dan Sullivan.
1: So if you were the real Dan Sullivan,
19: already doing it. They're both real Dan Sullivans. Yes. We're not picking one Dan over the other.
1: We don't get to decide.
19: I don't
1: the real
19: care
1: Dan
19: what
1: Sullivan.
19: Their background is. If they're Dan Sullivan,
1: if they're Dan Sullivan, they're Dan Sullivan.
19: Right. I don't need to know anymore.
2: There should be Dan Sullivan and then Dan the Man Sullivan.
1: Yeah, I'd say I'm Dan the Real Deal Sullivan.
19: If you want to add a nickname, that's fair game. But we can't push out other Dan Sullivans.
1: Or I'll say I'm the actual Dan Sullivan.
19: I'll say even if other Dan Sullivans want to move there and run against them, we'll just have a whole primary
1: just
19: of Dan Sullivans.
1: Dan Sullivans.
19: That's their real name.
2: Then why have an election? You don't even know who you're
1: more
2: voting for.
1: More Dan Sullivans for your money. Charlie, go ahead, Charlie.
20: Hey, Matt. Congrats on the ESPN news.
1: Thank you.
20: I just had a quick hypothetical. I thought it was really cool this week. Waylon Jennings dropped a new album. And only one song is out now, but I was curious if you had to choose one, like, dead
1: country guy.
20: Is he alive? No, but they had, like, all these unreleased songs.
1: Okay, so it's not AI. He had done them, and they just had never released them.
20: But let's just pretend he's alive. That makes me happy for today.
1: Well, man, I'm against AI Dan Sullivan's voice. Waylon Jennings' voice and acting like it's a new song. So if it's really his song, I'm good with it.
20: And it's Glenn Campbell's on the guitar in the first one.
1: Okay.
20: But who would you have released a song or album who's passed away?
1: Oh, that's a good question.
20: Back in the day, if you can
1: also, appreciate the call.
20: Also, Drew.
1: I gotta go break, so I'm gonna have to not do.
19: Good talking to you.
1: I would say, who could release a song from the past that people would go the craziest?
2: Elvis.
3: Michael Jackson.
1: I was gonna say it's probably Michael Jackson.
2: Yeah. Elvis.
19: Tupac.
1: You think an Elvis song would go crazy?
2: People go to watch Elvis impersonators even today.
1: Still, though, even Elvis fans are old now.
2: Well, they still go crazy.
1: I like Tupac's a good one. Prince. Nirvana.
19: Jimmy Buffett.
1: Hairheads would lose it. Yeah, that's interesting. We'll be.
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26: 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Health officials are warning those to be careful around ticks. UK Extension Office's Hannah Tiffin telling WLEX the ticks are common along wooded areas, tall grass, and other places where they can easily latch onto animals and people. 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That could leave parts of their mouth behind. A small lint roller could also help to roll ticks up before they latch on. I'm Lee Mowen.
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25: 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We're just hours away from the Supreme Court handing down a couple of landmark decisions. Tammy Trujillo has a preview.
6: After a flurry of decisions on Monday, the court is set to hand down rulings on two huge cases, birthright citizenship and transgender athlete bans. The court will rule on a challenge to President Trump's executive order limiting birthright citizenship to children with at least one parent with citizenship or permanent legal status. The court is also weighing in on the legality of states banning transgender athletes from competing in girls' and women's school sports. I'm Tammy Trujillo.
25: President Trump says he's unsure if he'll sign the bipartisan housing bill. The housing bill is an attempt to address housing shortages and affordability. It's sitting on his desk after being passed in the House and Senate last week. And the Archdiocese of San Francisco is going to pay out hundreds of millions of dollars to the victims of clergy sex abuse. Mark Mayfield, NBC News Radio.
7: With your weather flash for Whitley City, I'm Sarah Silver on Hay 98. 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Starting today, an extreme heat warning is in effect until July 3rd. This afternoon, mostly sunny with a high near 92. Tonight, mostly clear with a low around 74. Looking ahead to Wednesday, sunny with a high near 93. Currently, it's 81 and thunderstorms are possible. I'm Sarah Silver with your weather flash.
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1: Welcome back. 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The text machine is 772-774-5254. Good text coming in. Scooter Jennings, Waylon's son, helped on that album. So there you go. People are giving like moments that were very nerve-wracking. Somebody said, Matt, Kyle Macy against Kansas. Do you know what that moment is?
2: Yeah, it was at Rupp Arena, and he had to hit some free throws at the end of the game to win it.
1: And Aaron Harrison's shots.
2: Yeah.
1: A lot of pressure, but he probably didn't have time to think about it.
2: Yeah, you're in the moment right
1: there.
2: You
1: know what I mean? You're just kind of in the moment, so you just release it. Whereas when you're shooting a free throw or kicking a field goal or taking a penalty kick, you're like really having to sit and sort of think about it.
3: Yeah, that's why it was easily free throws and field goals for me. In the bang, bang, in the moment, anything could happen. You don't even know if you're the one taking the shot till the moment you're taking it.
1: One person says John Wall's missed free throw in the SEC tournament. I actually think that would be easy, Shannon. Just miss it.
4: Exactly. Yeah.
1: I feel like that one, I could do that. Go up there and miss that.
3: Yeah. No problem.
1: No problem. Brandon Knight against Princeton. That's a big one because they called timeout. Knight had to know he was going one-on-one. And if he misses, we could lose to Princeton.
2: That is true because you were coming out of a timeout and the play designed for him to get the basketball.
1: Pope's free throws in the Syracuse game. I don't remember that. Did he have free throws that were big?
3: Because they showed his family in the crowd over and over.
1: Why was he in to shoot those?
3: Yeah, I don't remember it being like late
1: in the
3: game.
1: I mean, we won that game by like 9, didn't we?
2: Yeah, I don't remember him hitting
3: 176-67.
1: Anthony Epps 3 to send the game title to OT against Arizona. Again, big shot, nerve-wracking, but like he probably didn't have time to think about it.
2: In the moment. Yeah.
1: You know, you just shoot it, and so that's probably easier. I've become a fan of Zlatan. You know, that's the Croatian guy that's one of the people in the booth.
2: Oh, okay.
1: And I like him because, maybe because he only knows limited English, he's just very harsh. You know?
3: Yeah.
1: So he was talking about the Netherlands last night, and he was like, they don't play. they don't play like they should.
4: Like, and the fact that he right says, point.
1: Yeah, like he doesn't flower. I don't think, I think because he doesn't have a huge vocabulary of English words, he was like, they play like losers.
3: And most people on TV, you know, they're trying to play it up and put on a smile.
1: No, he just says it. And again, very few words. And so they were like, so when it went to penalty kicks, he was like, Netherlands does not deserve win. And then they lost and they go, and when they come back to him after, he goes, it's good for football, Netherlands lose. It's like, man.
3: It's a good yin and yang to Alexi.
1: Yeah, because then everybody else is like, you know, when you look at the way they played and maybe the strategy, and he's like, bad Netherlands. you don't kick ball in goal.
3: You just want to do your accent on the radio show this morning.
1: I was looking for an excuse to do my Zlatan. Yeah. Watch him, though. Like, that's what he does. He's hilarious.
2: Well, it makes you watch the post-game show with him on there just because he's entertaining.
1: I think he's real funny. One person writes, Matt, you haven't talked about the Reds in a long time. Why? Because they're terrible,
2: they stink.
1: I hate them. They have the worst record since, like, May of anybody. I think they're the worst. I hate them. I knew they were going to lose last night. They haven't beaten the Brewers in 16 years.
2: It's a long run.
3: Is that a real fact?
1: It's a real fact.
2: We didn't even get to
3: are you still going to go?
4: We didn't even get to the Summer of Ellie.
1: Oh, there's no Summer of Ellie. Summer everybody getting hurt.
4: Starting.
1: Yeah.
2: He's back.
1: He is back. He had a home run last night. But it doesn't matter. They stink. And our pitchers stink. And like they'll be like, oh, this guy, the guy's good. And he stinks.
4: I got to see Hunter Green throw for the bats on Sunday.
1: How was that?
4: He looked great.
1: Yeah, he looked great.
4: I mean, six innings, no
1: They still
4: hits,
1: have dudes
4: no
1: I like. I mean, I like Ellie. I like Hunter Green. Chase Burns is awesome to watch. Lodolo was good last night. Our bullpen is the worst. They just throw Mario out there and think they can win.
3: Just like Kentucky should be excited you're getting an ESPN radio show, the Reds are the opposite.
1: Like, the Reds should be upset. Wait till people hear my thoughts on hip-hop Blade.
3: That's a nickname.
1: Don't like him. I don't like any. I actually don't like any of our players, but Ellie.
3: How much does this impact, like, how many times you'd go the rest of the year?
1: I mean, I'm going to go just because, but, like, I'm going to stop caring. I'd started caring. I was like, rock him. Now I'm just going to go eat my nacho.
4: Read a magazine.
1: The books are back.
4: Yep.
1: The books and the magazines are back. They stink.
3: They stink.
1: They stink. And I'm going to watch the two twin brothers who don't speak to each other. Now when I give my tickets away to people, They update me. They're like, still not talking.
4: Mm-hmm.
3: Oh, you get the points?
4: I've seen them. They don't talk.
1: They don't talk, do they, Shannon?
4: No, I've sat there. I've watched
1: them.
4: And
1: they look exactly alike.
2: They do.
3: Maybe they hate the Reds, too. They're like, I don't want to talk about it. I don't want to talk to you. I don't want to talk to anyone. I just want to get through this.
1: It's got to be awkward. Go ahead, Shannon.
4: I have a theory on this. I think that they inherited these tickets, but don't like each other.
1: Oh, you don't think they even like each other?
4: No. Well, I mean, if you like somebody, you would talk to them, right? But I think that they both love the Reds so much that they're not willing to give up the other ticket. So then they just go and just sit there and watch the game and don't talk to each other.
1: It's really hard to sit with someone for hours and not say a word.
4: Especially the guy next to me, I didn't even know who he was, and I'd talk to him at least a little bit.
1: You can't help but talk to the person. Those two guys, maybe they just have like a limit of words they're going to say to each other in their life, and they've reached it.
2: Yeah, maybe they live together, so they're all talked out.
1: Why would they live together?
2: But they're brothers. Maybe they just
1: do a lot of twin adult 60-year-old brothers live together.
2: Believe it or not, some brothers sisters do live together once in a while. So yeah, it's possible.
1: Really?
2: Yeah.
1: Do you know any?
2: Not off the top of my head.
4: You think Aaron and Andrew Harrison live together?
1: I think Aaron and Andrew Harrison do live together.
3: Siblings,
1: but I mean they're old.
2: Yeah.
1: Like they're older. They may be like 70, and you think they live together.
2: Maybe they do.
1: Do you think they dress the same?
2: No, probably not.
1: Okay.
3: I think they fight about parking every time they go, and it's just their quiet moment after they've yelled at each other in the car.
1: Seriously, if you've watched where I take pictures, you can go look down, and you can see those two guys. And by the way, they've sat one row in front of me to the right for 8 years. They've never spoken to me, ever. Now, granted, I haven't spoken to them because I'm worried I'm going to get them fighting with each other.
4: What if?
3: Do we know they can speak?
1: They're the only people in my section I know because it feels like everyone else has changed except them.
3: Doesn't sound like you know them.
1: I don't.
4: What if they're like deaf or something? They don't talk.
1: You think they're deaf?
4: I don't know. I'm just guessing here. I don't know. Why would they not talk?
1: Well, they're a fascinating duo. Yeah. I will tell you that. Yesterday, Mark Pope did an interview in which he said he wanted Milan did an interview where he said Mark Pope had told him, I want you to shoot 10 threes a game. Last year, Milan shot 48% from three. Pope said, I want your three-point percentage to go down because I want you shooting so many more shots. Thoughts?
2: Bring it on. The dude's obviously a great shooter.
1: Is he going to shoot 10 a game?
2: No.
1: Okay, go ahead.
2: But if he gets 40% of those shots. That's an improvement that we have not had in recent years. Bring it on.
3: Why does the percentage have to come down? Because he's shooting more. That's my thing. How about
1: wants him to take harder shots or, you know.
3: I get it, but let's just let him keep the same percentage and shoot more. How about that concept?
1: Make 4.8 a game.
3: I want to say it was like 8 a game.
1: He took 8 a game at Iowa State. Yeah. By the way, the record for most threes taken in a game for Kentucky. Does anybody know? Who do you think has the record for most threes taken in a season?
2: In a season?
1: Per game.
3: Jody Meeks.
1: Jody Meeks is right. Yeah. This is why you pay this guy the big bucks. 7.9. So we would have to get 2.1 more than we've ever taken. But to be fair, Milan took more last year than anyone in UK history has ever taken. So let's go on record. Do we think he breaks Jody Meeks' record for most threes taken a game?
4: 100%. It's over.
1: You think he's breaking?
4: Yes.
1: You're calling it?
4: Absolutely.
3: I did this one day while you were away. I said he's breaking lots of them because he's just – he would have broken last year's by like 20 playing for Iowa State, not even an offense with the green light. I think he's going to have a lot of
1: So you
3: of the
1: think
3: records.
1: He's going to break most taken? Well, you think he's going to break most made?
3: Yeah, I think the single game might be in jeopardy too, Meeks at Knoxville. Because Milan had like 5 games last year where he hit 8.
1: But Meeks hit 10 that game.
3: But I'm just saying,
1: he?
3: If you've done 8 5 times, 10 is in range.
1: I don't know if he'll get 10. Well, that's true, though. I mean, he did get 8. 10's hard, though, because you got to create your own shot some, you know?
3: And Pope, you know, doesn't play all his guys as much as they could.
1: Does he beat the percentage record as Reed Sheppard at like 52? He doesn't beat that.
3: I don't think he can get that.
2: No, that may stand forever. But Drew said, I was going to say, I don't know if he'll get enough minutes to shoot 10 free threes a game with Pope's substitution
1: pattern.
2: I think most
1: threes made in a season, is it Reeves or is it Meeks?
3: Meeks.
1: It's Meeks. So you think he breaks that? Think he breaks the attempt record?
2: Not the percentage record.
1: But not the percentage record.
2: I say it's probably a good guess.
1: Okay.
3: Yeah, he'd already have the single season record for Meeks.
1: So are we going to – so do you agree with the Pope's theory of just shoot it? Like, because by the way, I do. I took the view last year – that if Aberdeen had it from three, shoot. That was my view. Because by the end of the year, I mean, who was our best three-point shooter last year?
3: Colin Chandler.
1: I was the same way with him. Like, if you're open, just shoot it. I think I'm going to be like that with Milan this year. If you're open, shoot.
2: Didn't he tell Cam Williams that last year, too? When you got the shot, shoot it.
1: But he didn't play enough. I have felt like for years, we have had these, like, if you were going to rank the best three-point shooters in Kentucky history, for years, we've had some of them on the roster, and we don't let them shoot enough. I mean, I don't know if last year those guys were, but go back before that. Kobe Brea definitely was.
2: Yes.
1: Antonio Reeves definitely was. Yeah. Reed Sheppard definitely was, and they didn't shoot enough. I was just like, shoot it every time you get it, Drew.
3: And I have a few concerns about other guys on the roster. Maybe they pan out. It's kind of a hope situation. We know Milan can shoot it. So right now, until I see everyone else, take shoot. As many as you want.
1: I'm fine with it. I hope he does get 10 a game. I don't think he will, but I like it. And I actually thought that was encouraging. Now, again, Pope said we were going to shoot 33s a game last year, and we shot like 14 or something. So it's he's got that hyperbole. We're a Ferrari and all that. But I hope it does happen.
2: I want him to have that mindset. I'm going into every game. I need to get up 10 threes. So he's looking for that shot more.
1: Yes. Let's go to Shelby. Go ahead, Shelby.
0: Hey, good morning, gentlemen. I'm calling from the beautiful downtown metropolis of Mumfordville, Kentucky.
1: Mumfordville.
0: I just want to say I have season tickets to basketball and football. So my opinions, they may vary on both sports. But I have two questions for you today. Number one, if you could pick this season in basketball, would you rather Kentucky go undefeated in SEC play and win the SEC title? Or make a Final Four in basketball.
1: Final Four.
0: Number two, if you could schedule.
1: Are you talking about, Matt, just to answer your question, Final Four, and I think it's easy. Just because we've gone undefeated in the SEC before, it would be very cool. But I think what you have to think about is if we went undefeated in the SEC and then we didn't make the Final Four, that would feel like we just completely dropped the ball. So I would much prefer the Final Four. Go ahead.
0: That is true. I never thought of it like that. Number two, if you were over everything and could schedule one exhibition game for the year with any team in the nation,
1: who
0: would you schedule our exhibition with?
1: The San Antonio Spurs. Appreciate the call. No, as a college team, who would you like to play in an exhibition? I mean, at this point, I'm looking forward to the exhibitions, but we can't believe anything we see. I mean, I'm going to have to do the post-game show on those exhibitions, and I already know I'm going to be telling everybody, all right, just calm down.
2: Yeah.
3: Yeah, there's a video of me saying we're going 40-0 after beating Purdue last year, and I was pretty confident. Now, it was right after the game. I hadn't calmed down yet.
1: So who would you want to play? I'm just going to say a team we don't ever play, UConn.
2: Yeah, that's it. That's the answer.
1: Just to do it.
3: If it's on a home court, just give me Duke, just because we haven't really seen that.
1: See, I want to save that till we play them, because theoretically we could play Duke at home one year in this ACC challenge.
2: Probably will.
1: I don't think we're ever going to play UConn here.
2: Right.
3: I hope to never breathe the same air as UConn fans again.
1: You just really
3: Well, they punched UConn me in the face. Sucker punch.
1: I mean, that's a problem. Yeah, you don't want
3: so
1: that.
3: So I'm out on them.
1: But South Carolina fan punched Ryan, and he's okay.
3: The same way.
2: I am never going back there.
1: You would never go back there?
2: I don't want to go back there.
1: What if I say, what if we just decide to go back there?
2: I'll stay in the hotel.
3: I enjoy Columbia.
1: You would go all the way there and you wouldn't go to the game?
2: Well, I said this before. The environment there was awesome. I mean, even though we got beat, but just the whole environment.
1: But you're just worried you're going to run into the guy?
2: Maybe.
1: Do you remember what he looks like?
2: No, he was tall.
1: Dark and handsome?
2: He was tall and he had like bushy hair.
4: Like long walks on the beach.
1: Tall and bushy hair. What else?
2: Looks like a kind of dressed like a frat boy.
3: Do you have like a visual of him in your mind or just a little bit of details?
1: How old was he?
2: 21, maybe.
1: Oh, you got punched by a 21-year-old?
2: Oh, yeah, he was definitely a college student.
1: So he just went and punched you?
2: Well, to be honest, the guy that punched me, I never saw. The guy that was yelling at us was...
1: So you don't know who punched you?
2: No idea.
1: So you're just blaming this 21-year-old. It may not have been him.
2: Yeah, now think about it. It wasn't him. He's not the one that punched me.
3: Could it have been Dante to get you to calm down?
1: So the story has changed from it was a 21-year-old with bushy hair to you have no idea who punched you.
2: Well, it was a group of college kids, so I'm assuming he was anywhere from 19 to 22.
1: Yeah, you're not a reliable witness for court. No. Sir, who do you think punched you? I mean, I saw a guy. Did he punch you? No.
3: He was concussed, though. You can't expect him to remember these things. There should have been other witnesses come
2: Cracked
3: forward.
2: My jaw.
1: Did you ever check with the Columbia police?
2: I did. Remember?
1: And what'd they say?
2: They said, well, I've not said this before on the show. He said, I came to you and asked you twice if you're okay. And both times you said, yeah, I'm fine. Don't worry about it. I don't remember talking to a police officer.
1: But did you ever check to see if they have video?
2: I don't know if they did. He said, we just had to disperse the situation at that point. I went to you. I asked you twice if you're okay. You said, yes, I'm fine. So we told you guys just move on. Move on. Keep going. Get out.
1: So Columbia police just like let you get punched and then just tell you to move on?
2: I guess they held those college guys kind of as we walked away.
1: What kind of police force is that? Just lets people go around punching people.
2: They're trying to disperse the situation at that point, I guess.
1: But, I mean, one of the ways you could disperse is arrest the guy.
2: Yeah,
3: you got to take a dive there and sell that.
4: Nobody in your crew saw who punched
1: no
4: you?
1: No one tried to get them to stop the guy that hit you.
2: As we're walking away, only one person in our group even saw me get hit. Nobody even saw it.
1: Well, this doesn't make sense.
4: He's walking behind. You need to be in the front.
1: But if you check to see if they have video, I mean, it's right next to the stadium. There might be cameras.
2: They may have. I don't know if they did or not.
1: You're just not interested in finding out?
2: Oh, I called the guy. I talked to him.
1: Okay. 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
8: And he hit me with a surprise laugh. My doll left her.
2: This was you.
9: Yeah.
2: Ryan has spoken. 859-280-2287. Samuel Alito retired. See, I called a retirement.
9: You did.
2: Yes.
9: He's one of the few I know, though.
2: He's the worst one, in my opinion. So he's gone. He just sits and watches Fox News, gets angry all day.
9: At least he shows up. It's better than that other guy's doing.
2: The congressman?
9: Well, the guy, you said nobody's seen him in like
2: yeah,
9: months.
2: Yeah. Well, that's a congressman, but yeah, this is a Supreme Court justice.
9: Oh, I got
2: but
9: you.
2: Trump will get to pick another one. If he was going to retire, he had to do it now, because if the Democrats take back control of Congress, then they would never. So like he needed to do it right now if he was going to do it. So the position's open. You in?
10: We should call Dan Sullivan.
2: What about
10: Alaska?
2: You?
10: I like, you know, doing my opinions from the outside.
2: I would love for you to be a Supreme Court judge. You know, you don't have to be a lawyer to be a Supreme Court judge. We have picked non-judges before. Earl Warren was the governor of California when they picked him. So you got a shot.
10: Well, I'll throw my name in the ring. I'll call up the Donald and see if he can.
2: One person writes, how do you know? Have you really have never seen the guys talk. Maybe they're best friends and they don't have to talk. My best friend and I rarely say a word. But
11: that's weird. At a baseball game?
2: What's your point of having a best friend if you don't speak?
9: Get along great. You never have an argument.
2: I mean, I do agree with you. If you're in a relationship and you don't talk to the person, like you can sit in silence. I actually think that's not a bad sign. But at the same time, sometimes people who sit in silence just hate each other.
11: At a game, you don't have to have full conversations, but don't you want to lean over and be like, sucks?
2: Yeah, they never go like, look at where Spencer's deal. Like, they don't even do that.
11: See that person over there? I mean, they're just observing things.
2: Never say a word. Paraguay beat Germany yesterday in the World Cup, and the president of Paraguay, right after the game, declared today a national holiday. He's literally said everyone is off work tomorrow.
10: How about that?
11: As he should.
2: Do you like that?
11: I do. That was a big upset. He said they had 1-1 in the knockout stage before. Good for them.
9: Could anything like that happen in America to where we would get a national holiday? I don't think anything could happen.
2: There's no.
11: What if we won the whole World Cup? The whole thing?
2: I mean, you could argue we should, but I don't think they would. I think it would be too much to do. But I mean... That's a pretty amazing thing to just say no.

0: no one has to work tomorrow.
1: In the whole country.
0: At anything?
2: Nobody was going to show up anyway. Everybody's sleeping it off today or continuing the party.
0: But let's just say tomorrow. Let's say Donald Trump said tomorrow no one works. I don't even know how that would work. Like someone has to do something.
3: Like no gas stations.
0: No, nothing. Everything. Stay home.
2: Wow. We'll figure it out. Make 24 hours without going to the grocery.
0: I mean, there's stuff still open at Christmas.
1: Yes.
0: Yeah. What if they said nothing is open? Nothing. No one works.
2: And we won the World Cup. I'm all for it. Some people open just to capitalize on it.
0: No.
2: Somebody will turn their lights on.
0: Not allowed to be open. They're going to come arrest
3: you to open your pharmacy. They throw you in jail.
0: Yeah, no pharmacies. Hospitals closed.
3: Oh, yeah, that's another one. Hospitals.
0: Everything's closed.
3: Deal with it. Put a Band-Aid on it.
0: Mark, go ahead, Mark.
4: Yeah, I got one and a half Ask Me things. First one is, what other college team could there be that we'd love to have a great rivalry with, but we could handle losing to them every once in a while, but not hate them like we do Louisville, Tennessee, and Duke?
0: Great question.
4: First one. And then the second, and I'll hang up and listen to the next one.
0: St. John's.
4: A couple weeks
0: ago. St. John's. I mean, if Rick was there, St. John's. Now, when he leaves, I don't think it'll matter. But in the short term, I think you could do it with St. John's. I don't think people would hate it. Every other year, you get a trip to New York. Rick comes here, gets so yeah. While Patino's there, I would say St. John's.
4: That's a good answer. And then you talk about callers going on a road trip with you. I would have thought Truth would have been in that list. I didn't get to hear all the stories.
0: Can you imagine shows, 7 days of him just going? J.C. Penny, want my beanie, beanie, beanie. Like, you know. Forget it.
4: Thank you.
0: Do you have the J.C. Penny one, Shannon?
3: Yeah, here it is.
5: You like Lenny like J.C. Penny, got picked up by J.C. Penny, and you got a big nose.
0: I mean, can you imagine a week of that?
2: I'm a pretty patient person. I wouldn't make it more than a couple miles with Truth.
0: No way with Truth that long. Are you kidding me? Forget it. Matt, go ahead, Matt.
6: What's up, guys? I'm out my garden.
0: Shoes are off.
6: I'm out my garden picking some, barefooted, picking some beautiful tomatoes, and I'm in Kentucky. And I got a couple of things real quick.
0: Do you ever run out of tomatoes to pick? Because every time you call, you're picking tomatoes. How many tomatoes do you have?
6: I don't feel like that's true. I pick tomatoes, I pick banana peppers, cabbage. I don't think I've said that every time.
0: Do you grow banana peppers in Hindman?
6: Yeah, I got chili peppers, I got jalapenos, I've got sweet potatoes, I've got Yukon Gold potatoes, I've got Russell potatoes, I got those little tiny potatoes you put in a roast, you know.
2: Sounds like Forrest Gump listing shrimp.
0: Oh, I'm sorry. Shannon says where you have to go.
7: Hello, I'm Gary Fogel. Welcome to Kentucky Sports Memories. And today, one of the few sports that was big back in 1776.
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7: This is the week we're celebrating this country's 250th anniversary. So, in conjunction with that, I thought we'd take a look at the sports people here in Kentucky were participating in back in 1776. People lived in this area, even though Kentucky wasn't yet a state. And I talked to John Hennen about this. He is a retired history professor at Morehead State University over in eastern Kentucky. And he talked to me about one of the sports that was big back in those days.
9: I know there was an awful lot of wrestling on the frontiers, sometimes to the point of, you know, eye gouging and that sort of thing. It could be pretty brutal.
10: Was it just for the fun of it, or was there gambling involved with the wrestling?
9: Oh, I would assume, now, Now, again, I'm just guessing at this, but I would guess that there was probably some betting involved. And a lot of times the wrestling was a form of resolving personal disputes. You know what I mean? Like a couple of people have arguments with one another and they take it out in the wrestling. I don't even know if they had a wrestling ring. They probably just laid out a little patch of dirt ground and wrestled that way. But these were not highly regulated, if at all, and they were not. There were probably no real rules of the game other than there are no rules. But I'd be surprised if there wasn't some betting along with it.
1: Well, you talked about eye gouging and probably no rules or regulations. I assume in these wrestling matches, there was no, like, referee in the ring or in the area where they were wrestling with them. It was just two guys going at it, and whatever you could get away with is what you did to win the match.
9: That's my impression. And I don't know if they had a rule like, okay, the match is over when one guy can't get up anymore or what. But I doubt if there was any officiating going on.
7: Coming up tomorrow, another sport big in this part of the country, back in the Frontier days. Gary Fogle, Kentucky Sports Memories.
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17: 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Here's Matt Jones.
0: Update. NPR has retracted its story that Alito is retiring. They said they were wrong.
18: So he didn't retire.
0: I mean, it feels like he just makes an announcement from the bench. I guess maybe they report, but that's what they said. So he's back. So
2: lost,
0: don't worry.
2: Your spot, Ryan.
0: You're not going to be, you can't get it.
18: Put the cake back in the refrigerator.
0: You literally had just put in your application.
2: You were searching for robes.
3: They got to be brown.
18: Got to be brown.
0: No, now Billy's standing here. We're not going to give him a hard time.
3: Or camel.
0: I'm working, by the way, Billy. I'm working on the suit thing.
3: Oh, yeah?
0: I'm trying to make it to where these guys, we'll see if we can get them taken care of.
18: Well, that'd be awesome for you guys. It would just be the rest of the state making fun of the brown suits now.
0: Nobody's making fun. Everybody thinks it's very classy.
2: I think we should all show up in matching brown suits like we're our own set of groomsmen.
0: Well, that may be what happens.
2: Yeah, I like that.
0: We may have the KSR matching.
2: We'll be the showmen.
18: We're just groomsmen. Suits, we're just like Anchorman.
0: We may have the matching brown suit. 859-280-2287. You were telling me the new Cover Zero is out. So season two started. We did it yesterday. It's on the Cover Zero feed. Is it also on the KSR feed as well?
18: I don't know. Don't know.
2: Wouldn't you know?
0: What, you're the producer. Did you put it on there?
18: I don't know. The national team publishes it.
0: Oh.
18: I do all the steps until the publishing part.
0: Okay.
18: All right. So I'd have to share.
0: Well, hopefully it'll get there. But either way, but Cover Zero is now out. It was a very good episode, so I hope everybody will enjoy it. We did not get to talk about Diana Russini and Mike Vrabel. You know, Drew, maybe some things you're not allowed to talk about on certain platforms. Yep. So we can talk about it here. Very cringe video of her and the officer.
2: Yeah, it came out yesterday. I was like, I'll watch this. Can't be that. I mean, people name drop. I already knew the story. I didn't think I'd be surprised. It actually made my skin crawl how much she name drops.
0: So, like, he pulls her over. What does she do?
2: He's like, license registration. She's like, I just broke the Bills coaching change. And he's like, oh, okay. She's like, that's why I was texting. I work for the Athletic. And then she's like, Are you a Giants or Jets fan? I guess they're in New York. He's like, neither. She's like, well, what's your team? She's completely taken the conversation from him already. He's like, well, I like the Vikings. And she goes, oh, look, I text KOC and just pulls out her phone. That's the Vikings coach.
0: So she was trying to, like, big time.
2: But he's like, it's like he's not getting a word in. And she's just mentioning every coach she knows and that she broke the McDermott story. She's like, you know, Brian Daboll told me he wants the job. Like, it's like, can you let this man do his job?
0: So it's kind of cringe.
2: It is. I went in thinking, whatever, I don't really care. I got secondhand embarrassment for her. And I'm a Rossini fan. Maybe was after seeing that, but it's a lot of name dropping.
3: She could afford a speeding ticket. Just take the ticket and go on.
0: Text and drive.
2: Well, she was breaking the Bills story. That's why she had to.
0: Okay. Well,
2: it's a tough watch.
0: It's tough. Well, you think she'll ever be a journalist again, Ryan?
16: I don't think she can.
0: You're a journalist.
16: She's lost all of her credibility. Who would reach out and hire her?
0: Somebody would. Just for
16: the local level, maybe.
0: Or maybe like a bar stool.
2: I'll kick the coverage.
0: That's a good one. Something like that, who's like, Dockage. Takes pride in being
16: edgy.
0: Yeah. All right, it's time for our county facts. It's a summer segment we're going to do. Billy, there's been a lot of controversy saying we should have started at the bottom and go up to A. I refuse to be part of this controversy.
3: We'll never get
0: How does the alphabet go?
3: ABC.
0: It starts with an A.
3: Yeah.
0: So we're not going from Z. And again, I will say to Washington County, Woodford County, you should have thought about that when you named the county. We have to start with A, which means we have to start with Adair County. Billy, we haven't done this in 6 years. So a lot, we got new listeners. A lot of people have probably forgotten.
2: New facts that could have
0: popped up. New facts. Who knows what could have happened? Let's learn about Adair County. Tell us.
18: Yeah, Adair County, located in south central Kentucky. Adair County was established in 1802 with land from neighboring Greene County. Its county seat is the city of Columbia, home of Lindsey Wilson College.
0: So they took the land from Greene County.
18: Correct.
0: Was Greene County okay with it?
18: I guess so, because they gave it right
0: and
18: up.
0: And Lindsey Wilson College, former home of Shannon the Dude.
3: That's right. Yep.
0: You lived in Columbia. Did you enjoy it?
3: No, that's why I transferred to Bellarmine. No, it was fine. It was good.
0: That was good.
3: That was not nice.
0: Okay, go ahead.
18: Adair County was named to honor General John Adair, who also served as governor of Kentucky from 1820 to 1824. And my first fact is on April 29th, 1872, the Deposit Bank of Columbia was robbed by the James Younger gang. That includes Frank and Jesse James. The cashier was shot and killed, and the boys only left with the money in the cash drawer. For about $600 is what they got.
0: Wait a minute, hang on. First of all, I like that you said the boys. Like, that's kind of what you say about gangs. The boys.
18: The boys.
0: So it was Jesse James.
18: Jesse James robbed
0: was in Adair
18: the bank
0: County.
18: In Adair County. The desk in which the cashier was shot at and killed, Robert Alexander Campbell Martin, still remains in the lobby of the Bank of Columbia today.
0: Wow. Mm. Oh, so they have the bank where the guy was sitting.
18: Mm-hmm.
0: All right, so how much is $600 in 1872? Can you look that up? What would that be now? Because that doesn't feel like a big take.
2: I'll pull it up.
0: But, you know, that could be a significant amount of money. I feel like there's a lot of banks, Ryan, in Kentucky that have been robbed by Jesse James. I think this was one of the places he went hooting and hollering.
16: Went town to town.
2: $60,500.
0: $60,000.
2: $16,500. Bob.
0: Would you, Shannon, rob a bank for $16,500?
3: No, I wouldn't rob a bank,
0: period. I don't think I would either, but he probably thought there was more there.
16: Oh, sure.
3: Yep.
0: Because he knew, he was like, I'm in Adair County. There's probably a lot of
16: money. That's all they got was from the bank drawers, Billy said.
0: So the desk is still there.
18: Desk is still there.
0: How have we never seen that in all of our trips to Columbia?
16: Yeah, they got a great Burger King there. Mm-hmm. We can go down and have lunch at Burger King.
0: All right, well, I'm going to what's the name bank of called?
18: The Bank of Columbia.
0: Still there?
18: It's called today, yes.
3: So we want to go look at a chair where somebody get murdered?
0: I want to go see a Jesse James murdered desk.
2: It's interesting to celebrate like one of your employees getting murdered in a robbery, but I get
0: it's probably a tribute, not a celebration.
2: I get it. Well, yeah, celebrate wasn't the word, but like you'd think you would want to not acknowledge that happened a little bit. Maybe a plaque for the guy.
0: Yeah, but not for Jesse.
2: No.
0: Okay.
2: But it's kind of their claim to fame, I guess.
0: All right, what's the next fact?
18: My next fact is that Adair County has one of the few surviving American chestnut trees in the United States. On a farm near Columbia, the 100-year-old 50-foot-tall tree survived the Asian chestnut blight that killed 4 billion trees in the early 1900s. Scientists have been researching the tree since it was discovered in the 1990s, and they believe it could help bring back the entire tree population.
0: What kind of tree is it?
18: American chestnut.
0: So I always hear of chestnut trees. And are they not really chestnut trees?
18: Well, they are, but the Asian blight almost wiped out the entire
0: species. And the only one left is in Colombia?
18: One of the few surviving in the country is in Colombia and was discovered on a farm in the 1990s.
0: So there's only a few chestnut trees in America.
18: Correct.
3: Can we not reproduce them?
18: We are working on reproducing
19: them. Working on it. Yeah.
18: This tree is an integral part of bringing back the American chestnut tree.
0: And it says 50 feet tall.
18: Yeah.
0: So is it celebrated? Like, do people in Adair County appreciate that they have this long-living tree?
18: I think so.
3: I missed the plaque when I drove through there a couple weeks ago.
0: So in Adair County, you can go see the bank Jesse James robbed.
19: Yeah.
0: And a tree that survived the Asian blight.
3: Welcome to Adair County, everybody.
19: Welcome to Adair County.
3: Yeah. Put that on their tourism brochure.
0: No, listen, everybody's got to have something, right?
2: Shannon, did you go see this tree when you lived there?
3: I mean, it sounded like you had nothing else to do.
2: Didn't
3: even know
0: if people live in Adair County, you can tell me on the text machine, is the tree celebrated? No one's ever brought that up to
2: and
0: me.
2: Protected. Well, we need security.
0: Yeah, because you don't want somebody to go rogue and just cut
19: it
0: down.
19: Absolutely, yeah.
0: Yeah. All right. Good stuff. Now, is that it for Adair County?
18: I have a couple people that you might know.
0: Oh, yeah. Most famous people from Adair County. Who is it?
18: E.A. Diddle, the former Western Kentucky basketball coach.
0: Oh, they named the arena for him.
18: Yep.
0: He was Adair County.
18: And Dakota Myers, one of the few surviving members, or not surviving, but alive members that received the Medal of Honor in 2011 for heroism in Afghanistan. Dakota Myers.
0: Was that the guy? Didn't he marry?
19: Yes.
0: He married the Palin.
19: Yes. So, I don't think they're still married.
3: This guy just called in and said there's chestnut trees everywhere. He's like, I got them all over my property.
19: No, maybe not this kind of chestnut tree.
0: I mean, I'm not trying to say you're wrong, Billy, but I do feel like I hear of chestnut trees a lot.
18: Well,
0: are they a different kind of chestnut tree?
18: It would be because of one of the few surviving trees after the Asian blight.
0: So you're saying this tree in Adair County is the only reason we have chestnut trees?
18: It is one of the catalysts for the resurgence of chestnuts.
0: Shannon, do you believe that?
3: No, Bob said he's got an entire property full of them.
0: Yeah, I mean, Bob says he has a lot of trees.
18: Yeah, anybody can call in and make a comment to Shannon the dude.
0: Maybe
18: they don't put their face or name on the comment.
3: Maybe no one's been to Bob's
18: house. Come on here, Bob, and say that. Do you want the facts or not?
16: Fight the good fight, Billy. Stand up for the tree.
0: Wait a minute, Bob. Bob, if you're going to claim you have all these trees, you need to come. You need to call back and confront Billy to his face about your chestnut trees.
3: We'll wait for Bob.
0: All right, so that's Adair County. Great report. This is what we like. All right, Allen County. That's down in the southern part of the state.
18: That's
0: the home of Dollar General. That's where it started.
18: Slow down. Taking my facts.
0: I just remember that from the book.
18: Established in 1815 as the 57th county of Kentucky, using land, again, from neighboring counties, Barron and Warren County. Okay. It's part of the Bowling Green Metro, but only has one incorporated city, Scottsville, named after the governor of Kentucky, Charles Scott, from 1808 to 1812.
0: Man, the governors all got their names on the counties, right? Mm-hmm. Bashir County, they should go take some from Greene County. All right.
18: In 1939, a family-owned business named J.L. Turner & Son, owned by James Luther Turner and his son Cal, opened on Main Street. A few years later, in 1955, they decided to change their business model and make everything $1 in the store. They changed their name to Dollar General, and it's now one of the most profitable retail enterprises.
0: And then they left. They're not there anymore, right? They're down in Nashville, I think, which is a shame because, you know, that's a huge business to have started in Brownsville, Kentucky.
19: Yeah.
0: Is one of your facts that Wukosh still claims people owe him $300 from there?
18: No.
0: Wukosh is very upset. He did a barnstorming tour before he knew me, and he claims Allen County owes him money. If you were to right now go up to Wukosh and say Allen County, he would just start cussing about how they owe him money. All right. Any others?
18: Yeah, another one. Let's go a little farther back. In 1913, there was an oil boom in this county, and more than 200 oil drilling rigs are operated in Allen County in the early 1900s. In fact, one town had so many local oil wells, it got the name Oil Springs, and then they changed it to Petroleum. The town of Petroleum still sits 6 miles
0: southwest. Oh, there's this town called Petroleum.
18: Yes. Hmm. Because of all the oil wells that they had in the area.
0: Well, that's nice. Petroleum, Kentucky. You ever heard of that town?
19: I have not heard of it.
0: All right. No. Who are the famous people?
18: I got one. It's Jim McDaniels. the Western Kentucky guy. Yeah.
0: Flair. So Adair and Allen County just produced Western Kentucky coaches.
18: That's the ones I cared about.
0: There was no one else famous from Allen County?
18: Oh, there's like an actor.
0: Who? Who's the actor?
18: I don't have it. Didn't write it down.
0: You don't have
3: it. Impressed. He's more worried about the weather guy from Western
0: Kentucky. Leonardo DiCaprio.
18: Blues Brothers or something like that.
0: What? John Belushi?
18: No.
2: Dan Aykroyd?
18: No. Smaller time.
0: What did he do in Blues Brothers?
18: Jim McDaniels is the one we're highlighting today. Not too bad.
0: Okay. All right. Well done. Good start. You feel like you did a good job early on?
18: No, I don't. After the chestnut tree.
0: I would have probably thought if I were you that chestnut trees seem to be common.
2: This is a big actor.
0: Who?
2: Charles Napier. I recognize him.
0: He did
2: a lot of stuff.
0: Let me see Charles Napier.
2: Just close the picture.
0: I want to see.
18: But is he as big as Jim McDaniels?
2: Oh, he's big time. I've seen Charles Napier in a lot of things.
0: That's a weird picture. He looks.
2: It's not
0: creepy.
2: The best picture of him.
0: Well, he was
2: let
0: in.
2: Me, let me get. I recognize the face. Let's see what he was in.
0: Yeah, I mean, we can't
18: Silence
0: skip Charles.
18: Of the Lambs.
2: Silence of the Lambs.
0: He was in Silence of the Lambs. Philadelphia.
18: Blues Brothers.
0: That's a pretty big list of movies.
2: Austin Powers. Yeah. Men in Black. Star Trek. Rambo. Yeah, Billy, I think he's been in a few movies.
18: The Cable Guy. Well, Shannon's been in a few movies. Do you call him a movie star?
3: Of course. All right. Yes.
0: All right, well, Charles Napier and Jim McDaniels.
18: Yeah.
2: We just got to put some respect on Charles.
0: All right, Billy, well done. Bob has not called back, so he's probably lying about the chestnut trees. Mm-hmm. But well done. Tomorrow, Anderson County and Ballard County. Wycliffe, I'll give you a hint. They have mounds out there where the Native Americans are buried. Not all of them, but some.
18: In which one, Anderson or Ballard?
0: Ballard. Anderson County, my friend Corey is a high school teacher. That could be one of your facts.
18: All right, I'll get on it.
0: Thank you very much. Well done. Cornbread
16: Hill. Good job.
0: You don't look happy. Are you okay?
18: Yeah, we're good.
0: I just feel like you came in grumpy today.
2: Are you mad at Bob?
18: No.
2: Or me for calling out Charles Napier.
18: But there is a big responsibility to do these counties because I want to do it right.
0: You've done a good job.
18: And I want to get it right because people are listening that are from there, and I want to represent that.
0: People in Adair and Allen County.
3: Here comes Bob.
0: Okay, wait a minute. Hey, Bob, hang on. 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
3: I don't think blackberry is even a flavor that they have.
2: Blueberry lemonade, mimosa.
0: Did you just make up?
16: Of course I did.
2: Cherry limeade.
3: Margarita is the best one in my opinion.
0: Margarita.
3: They're all good.
0: 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Bob and his chestnut trees and Billy. 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
26: I'll buy you tall, tall trees and all the waters and the seas. I'm a fool.
0: I'm going to say Charles Napier's famous. No offense to Jim McDaniel, but looking at the picture, I know Charles Napier. He always played like military guys and tough guys.
16: Do you recognize him after you saw him?
0: I definitely recognize him. I know that face. He's one of those I know that face guys.
16: Yeah.
0: Yes. Bob is on the phone. Bob, do you agree or disagree with Billy and the Chestnuts?
27: Well, I disagree. I had one in my backyard and finally cut it down because of the spiny hull. You can't touch them. There's one in the Lexington Cemetery that's probably over 100 years old. But they're around. Chestnut really? Trees aren't gone.
18: So do you think just because you saw a chestnut tree doesn't mean that this historical tree helped rebuild the population?
27: Oh, I don't know about that.
0: Yeah, he's not claiming about that. He's not arguing. He was just saying he had a chestnut tree. He was trying to enjoy. He was trying to add on to your fact.
18: No, he was he was coming at me about my fact, saying he doesn't believe it.
0: Well, maybe he wasn't. Were you coming at him, Bob?
27: Oh, no, I didn't know Billy was so sensitive.
18: Oh, he is. He is.
0: Thank you, Bob. Appreciate the call.
18: You heard his feelings about the fact.
0: He didn't know you were so sensitive, Billy. Now, I've had a couple of tree experts write in.
18: Right. Oh, okay.
0: Arborist. Yeah. Apparently, Billy is correct about the American chestnut. The chestnut tree that is common in America is the Chinese chestnut tree, because the Asian blight killed most of the American chestnut trees. So Billy is correct that, well, I don't know if he's correct that the Adair County is the only one, but there are not a lot of American chestnut trees. What we have are Chinese chestnuts.
16: So maybe that's what Bob has. He has a Chinese chestnut tree.
0: Well, I don't know if Bob knows the ethnic origin or if his tree has birthright citizenship or not.
2: Tries not to assume.
18: Well, he should learn it before he calls into radio shows.
16: Yeah. I'm Team Billy on this.
0: Are you?
16: Yeah, definitely hashtag Team Billy on this.
0: Okay. One person writes, Matt, I'm from Adair County. I feel like he gave a pretty good synopsis of the county, but he did not note Anderson's, the pizza place here, which is so good. You didn't mention that.
18: I can work in restaurants into the next counties if you'd like.
0: I don't think so. Because you don't want to pick one and then we don't pick the
19: other.
0: We've eaten in that pizza place, though. We did a show there once. Do you remember that?
19: No. I remember the one we did at Burger King.
0: We did a show at Anderson's Pizza once. They were very nice. Good. It was good pizza.
19: One of our good friends is from Adair County.
0: Who's that?
19: Judge Gabe.
0: Judge Gabe. That's right.
19: Yeah.
0: That's right. Columbia. That's how my grandma would say it. Wendell. Go ahead, Wendell.
1: Hey. I agree. I was going to tell you about the blight, but you already said it, so...
0: That's okay.
1: My grandfather built a bunch of furniture out of chestnuts way back in the day. And
0: but it was Chinese chestnut, right?
1: Grandfather that rode with the James Gang.
0: Wait a minute, you're claiming both of these facts. Your great great grandfather rode with Jesse James's gang?
1: Yeah, there were actually two James gangs. The first one was Jesse and Frank James. The second one was Jesse James. He's the one that rode through Kentucky. They spent about a week at the Talbot Inn in Bardstown.
0: Oh, I know. They'll show you the room that he did.
1: Yeah.
0: Okay, well, I'm sorry you have criminals in your family.
1: Yeah, not quite a Kentucky colonel, but do have a member of the James gang in my family.
0: All right, well, I appreciate the call. There you go. How about that? We've learned a lot. This is what I like about this. We learned about our state. Charles Napier finally gets his props. We learned about chestnut trees.
2: Shannon didn't like Columbia when he was there.
0: Shannon's always kind of been harsh about Columbia.
3: It was good. Just not the much.
0: He just left
3: there
0: after 1 year.
3: Well, you know, sometimes you got to do what you got to do.
0: I do love their town square.
3: But they have chestnut trees. Maybe I would have
0: very, very pretty town square they have. Shannon was like, I want to go to a school with chestnut trees.
3: That's right.
7: American chestnut trees.
0: All right. Thank you all very much. Unpopular Opinion Day. Be ready. 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
2: A former Murray police sergeant is facing 30 charges after his indictment, including sexual abuse and rape of a minor. MPD reached out to Kentucky State Police back on May 19th after investigating allegations against Justin Swope. He's accused of meeting a 15-year-old for sexual encounters back in 2018. Swope has since resigned from Murray Police. He's awaiting arraignment on July 6th. The Cave-In Rock Ferry will stop running tonight if a new operating contract can't be reached. Honor Lonnie Ray Lewis Incorporated shared that statement yesterday, days after the KYTC and the Illinois Department of Transportation announced their two-year agreement that continues state funding for the next two fiscal years, nearly $1.9 million a year. Lonnie Ray Lewis has reportedly rejected this contract, saying no increases in funding are included for rising costs. If no agreement can be reached, the last ferry takes off the Kentucky side at 9:50, docking in Illinois around 10. The suspect accused of killing an 18-month-old child is looking for a continue in his trial. Terrence Corbin is accused of causing severe injuries to the toddler while babysitting. Prosecutors say those injuries led to their death. This motion has not been ruled on, and the new trial date has yet to be determined. Amber Taylor is in custody for her indictment in a crash that has left a passenger seriously injured. This happened back in February with Taylor crossing the center line and striking another vehicle. That passenger needed an airlift to UK hospital. Taylor will return to court for a status hearing on August 18th. She's facing assault, DUI, and wanton endangerment charges. She is bonded out at the Laurel County Detention Center. An update on the passenger's condition wasn't shared at this time. I'm Lee Mowen.
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3: 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And I want to set the record straight. I am not an attorney. I've never wanted to be an attorney. And the truth is, I really don't even like attorneys. If I sound like an attorney, I apologize. But what I've learned in my 15 years in the timeshare cancellation business is you don't need to be an attorney to get folks out of their timeshare. After 15 years and over 50,000 cancellations,
4: NBC News Radio, I'm Mark Mayfield. The Supreme Court is set to rule this morning on a pair of blockbuster cases with sweeping implications. The court is going to rule on a challenge to President Trump's executive order limiting birthright citizenship to children with at least one parent with citizenship or permanent legal status. The justices are also weighing in on the legality of states banning transgender athletes from competing in girls' and women's school sports. The music streaming service Tidal will begin to label music wholly or substantially created using AI. Tammy Trujillo has details.
5: The company made the announcement Monday, adding that those specific songs will not be eligible for royalties. Tidal will also ban AI-generated music associated with fraudulent activity. The policy goes into effect July 15th. I'm Tammy Trujillo.
4: And a Medicare pilot plan will now cover the most prescribed GLP-1s. Mark Mayfield, NBC News Radio.
6: With your weather flash for Whitley City, I'm Sarah Silver on Hay 98. 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Starting today, an extreme heat warning is in effect until July 3rd. This afternoon, mostly sunny with a high near 92. Tonight, mostly clear with a low around 74. Looking ahead to Wednesday, sunny with a high near 93. Currently, it's 82 and thunderstorms are possible. I'm Sarah Silver with your weather flash.
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10: Today is Tuesday, June 30th. Today is the 181st day of the year, with 184 days remaining in 2026. National Weather Service has issued an extreme heat warning for our area. That's in effect now until 8 p.m. on Friday. Every day this week through Friday, very hot conditions, highs into the 90s, heat index values triple digits, 100 or above every day this week through Friday. So the extreme heat warning in effect till 8 p.m. on Friday. Saturday, July 4th, not much better. Slight chance of a shower or thunderstorm. Still going to be sunny and hot. Highs around 91 for Saturday, Independence Day.
11: 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These should only be used with dry foods and should not be used with fresh foods, moist foods, or home canned products. 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Once open, they begin working immediately, which means you'll want to have your containers filled and ready to seal before opening the package. Purchasing absorbers in smaller packages can help reduce waste. 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
10: 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Wednesday, July 1st, it's going to be Whitley City Route, Sand Hill, Williamsburg Street. Thursday, Holly Hill Route, Bethel Road, East 92, Stevens Mill. Now keep in mind the library closed Friday and Saturday. Bookmobile off the road, too. So Bookmobile and a library closed Friday and Saturday for the July 4th holiday. Turning to this date in history, today is June 30th, 1768. Elizabeth Courtright Monroe was born, the wife of James Monroe, the fifth president of the United States. She was born in New York. She died in Virginia back in 1830. William Allman Wheeler was born on this date, 1819, born in Malone, New York, died in 1887. William Wheeler was the 19th Vice President of the United States, serving 1877 until 1881. This note, Charles Blondin's Conquest of Niagara Falls. This date, 1859. Blondin, a French acrobat and aerialist, in view of a crowd of about 25,000 people, walked across Niagara Falls on a tightrope. The walk required only about 5 minutes. On separate occasions, he crossed blindfolded, pushed a wheelbarrow, carrying a man on his back, and even on stilts. Blondin was born in 1824 in France. He died in 1897. But again, his conquest of Niagara Falls, this date, 1859. Gone with the Wind, Margaret Mitchell's epic novel of the Civil War South, was published on this date in 1936, 90 years ago, went on, of course, to be made into a great film as well. But the novel published this date, Gone with the Wind, 1936. And today, leap second adjustment time. This day is one of the times that have been favored in addition or subtraction of a second to or from our clock to coordinate atomic and astronomical time. Leap second adjustment time today.
0: This is WHAY's Daily Update at 12 noon, keeping you informed. 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
10: 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Grace and Truth Tabernacle Church on Highway 92 in Pine Knot hosting their July 4th celebration this Wednesday, July 1st, starting at 5 p.m. They'll have a cookout, fireworks after dark, and more, and everyone invited. Starting 5 o'clock this Wednesday, July 1st, July 4th celebration. That's at Grace and Truth Tabernacle Church, Highway 92 in Pine Knot. Mountain Craft Center having their monthly meeting next Tuesday, July 7th. That'll be at 11 a.m. at the VFW building, downtown Whitley City. They invite everyone. New Hope Baptist Church on Justice Mine Road in Stearns going to be hosting a singing with Shepherd's Way. That's on Saturday, July 11th, starting at 6 p.m. Dinner will also be served and everyone is welcome. 6 p.m. Saturday, July 11th for that singing and dinner. New Hope Baptist Church, Justice Mine Road, in Stearns. Well, Stearns will be hosting McCrary County's celebration of America's 250th anniversary this Saturday, July 4th. That's in downtown Stearns. McCrary County Farmers Market opens starting at 9 o'clock Saturday morning. Also, art and quilt exhibits starting at 10 a.m. Saturday. Starting at 2, they'll have food trucks and vendors. Also, Civil War camp reenactments, including cannon firings during the day in the afternoon in Stearns. A parade through Stearns starting at 6 p.m., followed by the presentation of colors, comments by Judge Green, and the historic Stearns whistle blowing at 7:35. Then live music on the museum steps through the evening and fireworks after dark at about 9:45. All of that this Saturday, July 4th, America's 250th in downtown Stearns. More community action on our website. 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

Welcome once again, ladies and gentlemen, to the good old Bluegrass and More review with old Lucky Dog. And it is showing 84 degrees on our computer, supposedly up around 92. It's going to be sunny and hot. Heat index shoots it on up to about 101. And tonight, mostly clear, low around 74. And tomorrow, sunny and hot again, high near 93. And again, up around 101 with a heat index. And tomorrow night, it's going to be mostly clear, low around 75. Thursday, sunny and hot, high near 93. Friday, 30% chance of some showers, thunderstorms, sunny and hot, high near 92. And Saturday, 4th of July, a 30% chance, showers, thunderstorms, mainly after 2. It's going to be sunny and hot with a high near 91. But on the headlines, it's got the extreme heat warning in effect until 8 p.m. Friday. So just keep that in mind, folks. That is, if you do get outside and do a little work, just take some water with you. You'll be glad you did. You need to stay hydrated. And as always, that's the old Steamer and the Osborne Brothers, Bluegrass Express. Right now, I have another train song for you. This is Rhonda Vincent, The City of New Orleans.

0: And that was Ben James. That was Teardrops in Tennessee. And folks, I shall return right after this.
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0: And right now, I'm going to play a couple from their latest CD. This is Steep Canyon Rangers from their next act, title of the CD. I'm going to start off with the title. Let's give it a listen.

0: And that was a couple from their latest CD, Next Act. I started off with that song and Rumble Strips, name of that one. And that was from Steep Canyon Rangers. And folks, I shall return with more bluegrass right after this from KFC.
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0: And right now, I have coming up a group that will be performing this coming September on a Saturday. Seth Mulder and Midnight Run. And this is My, My, My.

Seth Mulder and Midnight Run. And that was my. And they will be coming up here in September on a Saturday. And folks, that will be September 17th, 18th, and 19th, Thursday, Friday, and Saturday at the Sandhill 4-H Camp. That will be the fall festival, Blazing Bluegrass. So keep that in mind. And another CD we got in this week, I think maybe a week or so back anyway, was the Cody Norris Show. I'm going to play a couple from this one. This is a salute to the spirit of America. And this is The Power and the Glory.

And it was Do Unto Others. That was from the Cody Norris Show, Spirit of America, the latest CD. And folks, I was looking at the wrong pamphlet for coming up in September. That was, I got to looking at the date, and that was 2 years ago. I thought I had one for, I just glanced at it. I thought I had one for this year, but I'll have to do a little better. So just forget what I said about the date on that. But I'll try to pull it up on the computer and get it correct here in a few minutes. And right now I have one from Gina Brent. This is a little bit of you, Gina Brent.

And it was Gina Britt. And it was A Little Bit of You, like Brill Cream, goes a long way. And right now I have Dave Evans and River Bend. And Anita and Maxine, I'll send this one out to you. This is You Won't Be Satisfied That Way.

0: No, you won't be satisfied that way. And that was Dave Evans and River Bend. And it's showing 87 degrees on our computer. It just keeps inching up. And supposedly up around 92. Heat index valued in 101 today. And 101 again tomorrow. So, folks, if you don't have to get out, stay inside and listen to old Lucky Dog. You'll be glad you did. And a little info for you. I was looking at the Facebook page on the bluegrass, and it is a copy of what I have, but the copy I have on the sheet I have is a 2024, so it was a misprint on the year, but the festival part, the bands, is correct. So Seth Mueller and Midnight Run, they will be here on a Saturday. So, but anyway, it will be September 17th, 18th, and 19th, Thursday, Friday, and Saturday. So, and I shall return right after this.
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0: And right now I have the doctor coming up, Dr. Watson, and he's going southbound.

And that was Dr. Watson. That was Southbound. And right now I have another group that will be here in September on a Saturday. It's Kentucky Just Us. And this is a couple from them, starting off with Oh, What Love, Kentucky Just Us.

0: Mountains of Home. That was the title of their CD, Mountains of Home. And I started off with Oh What Love, and that was Kentucky Just Us. And as I mentioned, they will be here on a, on a Saturday coming up in September. And folks, I shall return right after this from UCB.
1: 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I'm Karen Tucker, Vice President with UCB here in Whitley City. 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
0: And right now I have Larry Cordell. I played this several times for a classmate of mine. He passed on now, but every time I see this, I always think of Lawrence. This is Larry Cordell with Shade Tree Mechanic.

not a word, and he sort of stuttered when he spoke. But he was Albert Einstein when it came to nuts and bolts.

0: Hey, Ivan, give me a half-inch boxed, no, let's see, I believe it's a, 9/16 boxed in, right?
1: 9/16
0: boxed in. While you're in there, hand me that little short-handle ratchet with a 3/16-inch drive.
1: All right, let me look for
0: it. Oh, boy.
1: What?
0: This thing going to have a whole new clutch and pressure plate, I can smell it. We're going to have to drop this transmission, son.
1: Oh, Bert, come on.
0: Get over at the house and call, Imogene call down there at the Ford garage. See, do they have a clutch and pressure plate assembly for a 64 Falcon 6-cylinder?
1: 64 Falcon, all right.
0: I probably need to run to town, too, and pick the parts up if they've got them.
1: Mm-hmm.
0: And while you over there, son, grab me another good coal Miller Lite out of that Maytag on the back porch. I got a whole new case ice down there.
1: You won't even be able to see that transmission.
0: I done worked up a powerful thirst.
1: I can see you have.
0: Take it easy, Greasy.
2: All right, Cordell, that was Shade Tree Mechanic. And right now I have Joe Mutlins and the Radio Ramblers, and this is Big City.

And it was Joe Mullins and the Radio Ramblers. That was Big City. And right now I have Saddle Ridge coming up. Man, this is Walk Through This World with me.

0: Walk Through This World with me, C.F. Bailey and Shadow Ridge. And yes, folks, they will be up here in September on a Saturday. Right after this from Arby's, I'll play one more from them.
1: In the summertime when the weather is hot.
2: It's summertime. What could be better than Arby's chicken pecan sandwich? It's back for a limited time. 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
0: And Steve and Kim, I'll send this one out to you.

And that was one more from C.F. Bailey and Shadow Ridge. Follow That Feeling. And they will be up here in September on a Saturday. Right now I have Dave Parmley, and he's all dressed up.

was Dave Parmley, all dressed up. And right now I have another group, local group, around Williamsburg, Tidal Wave Road, and they will be up here on a Thursday this fall. And this is My Tortured Heart, Tidal Wave Road.

0: And that was one from Tidal Wave Road, My Tortured Heart. And, folks, I shall return right after this from Highland.
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And that was Chris Jones and the Night Drivers, One Night in Paducah. And from their latest CD, this is Daylen Vinson, A Beautiful Life. And this is entitled Butterfly.

Daly and Benson. That was Butterfly. That was from their latest CD, A Beautiful Life. And right now I have Hammertown. And this is Hillbilly Heroes, Hammertown.

And that was Hammertown. That was Hillbilly Heroes. And they were here this past spring, past June. Well, this month, this is still June. I know time, folks, I always thought people were crazy. They always said the older you get, the faster it goes. I thought, well, they're crazy. But there's something to it. I don't know what it is, but time just zooms on by. And just about 25 more minutes of good old bluegrass music. Right now I have Tears of the Cherokee. This is Kenny and Amanda Smith.

0: was Kenny and Amanda Smith, Tears of the Cherokee. And folks, right after this, I'll close out the rest of the program with some good old bluegrass gospel.
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0: 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That was Dave Evans and River Bend. And folks, I shall return with one final song right after this.
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0: And folks, as always, I hope you've enjoyed Bluegrass Tuesday. And it is showing 86 degrees on our computer. Supposedly up around 92. So be careful when you get out. Take some water with you if you have to do a little work. And folks, as always, until next time, may God bless you and adios.

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1: NBC News Radio. I'm Chris Caraccio. In a loss for President Trump today, the Supreme Court rejected his effort to limit birthright citizenship. The president had signed an executive order that looked to restrict the right to children with at least one parent who was a citizen or has permanent legal status. In another decision, the high court upheld Idaho's and West Virginia's bans on transgender athletes and girls in women's sports. The court also ruled in favor of a Republican-backed challenge to campaign finance rules that looked to restrict money spent by candidates in coordination with their political party. A heat dome will impact millions in the eastern half of the U.S. this week, and forecasters say it will last well into the July 4th weekend. The dome will expand and intensify by midweek, and cities including Philadelphia, New York, Washington, D.C., and more could hit triple digits. And the mega heat dome could spark tropical storm development near the southern U.S. and the Atlantic and the Gulf. And ESPN reports that LeBron James has told the Los Angeles Lakers that he will play elsewhere next season. I'm Chris Caraccio, NBC News Radio.
2: With your weather flash for Whitley City, I'm Sarah Silver on Hay 98. 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An extreme heat warning is in effect until July 3rd at 8 p.m. for the listening area. This afternoon, mostly sunny with a high near 92. Tonight, mostly clear with a low around 74. Looking ahead to Wednesday, sunny with a high near 93. Currently, it's 86 and experiencing a slight thunderstorm. I'm Sarah Silver with your weather flash.
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time with Willie and Waylon Whiskey. Gonna be one hell of a night.

0: The Roamers right there doing their version of the classic 6 days on the road. We had Guy Clark in there, hell-bent on a heartache. Cash on the Barrelhead done by Leftover Salmon. And we started there with Del Watson, Willie, Waylon, and Whiskey. It's on Del's new album, Unwanted. Adam Phillips here on a Tuesday, June 30th, final day of June, as we roll through the 2 o'clock hour. Take a quick break. Back with more music. The Weary Ramblers coming up next.
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It's brand new from Joshua Ray Walker. That one's called Shoot Me Straight. Right here on Hay 98, Free Range Americana. Hot Nut Riveters before that, I Don't Like Work. Coca-Cola Cowboy from Mel Tillis. And we started with the Weary Ramblers, Roll On Rose. Going to keep on rolling here with Bill Kirchen in a brand new one. This is called Black Sheep.

0: William Clark Green from his current album. That's one called Stubborn and Remains. Railroad Bill in there from Greg Brown. Merle Haggard did The Bottle Let Me Down. Mark Chestnut, Bubba Shot the Jukebox. And Black Sheep, new from Bill Kirchen. Coming up after the break here, the Waymores, Chuck Brodsky, Porter Wagner, all coming up right here on Hay 98.
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4: Oh,

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1: NBC News Radio. I'm Chris Caraccio. House Speaker Mike Johnson says he is very disappointed with the Supreme Court's ruling on birthright citizenship. His comments come after the High Court found the 14th Amendment guarantees automatic citizenship for nearly all children who are born in the U.S., including children of parents who were in the country unlawfully. Johnson told reporters today that he thinks the decision subjects the country to serious challenges going forward and, quote, "we'll have to deal with it as Congress." In another decision, the High Court upheld Idaho's and West Virginia's bans on transgender athletes in girls and women's sports. The court also ruled in favor of a Republican-backed challenge to campaign finance rules that looked to restrict money spent by candidates in coordination with their political party. And major changes are coming to student loans starting tomorrow that will limit how much people can borrow and how they repay. The changes are part of the One Big Beautiful Bill Act signed by President Trump into law last year. I'm Chris Caraccio, NBC News Radio.
2: With your weather flash for Whitley City, I'm Sarah Silver on Hay 98. 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Starting this afternoon, sunny with a high near 92. Tonight, mostly clear with a low around 73. Looking ahead to Wednesday, sunny with a high near 94. Wednesday night will be mostly clear with a low around 74. Currently, it's 86 and thunderstorms are possible. I'm Sarah Silver with your weather flash.
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1: That's a brand new one from Ruthie Foster. That's called Thank You, right here on Hey 98. Benjamin Todd, just before that, Satisfied With Your Love. We had the fabulous Thunderbirds, the Beatles, and the Silhouettes, all back there, too. Coming up, sports update at 3:30. 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

0: Britt Taylor here on Hey 98 Free Range Americana. There she is doing Warning You Whiskey. We had the Statler Brothers, Don't Wait on Me, and Ain't Living Long Like This. Shannon McAnally doing her version of that. 3:30 on Hey 98, time for a sports update brought to you by United Cumberland Bank.
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3: It is the last day of June, Kentucky. How are you? I'm Scott Fitzgerald. Let's talk sports, shall we, here on the Kentucky News Network, starting in baseball in Milwaukee last night.
4: First pitch in the air, deep left center. Churio going back, and that ball's going to go. Home run over top of the Brewer bullpen. His first since returning from the IL.
3: Ellie De La Cruz hit his 13th homer. That put the Reds up 3-0 in the fifth. Unfortunately, they couldn't hold on. The Brewers continued a thorn in their side. The club dropped a 5-3 decision to the Brewers. But the biggest concern came in the fourth inning. Center fielder Dane Myers was carted off the field after crashing into the wall while making a spectacular running catch. X-rays did come back negative. On to basketball, the University of Kentucky could be closing in on the final piece of their roster. The Wildcats are reportedly in a two-team battle with UCLA for Serbian standout Nikola Kusturica, one of the top international prospects in this class. The versatile wing is projected by some to be a potential top 10 pick in the 2028 NBA draft. Head coach Mark Pope has one scholarship available, and a decision is expected after the FIBA Under-17 World Cup concludes that on Sunday. On to horse racing, Churchill Downs is crowned its spring meet champions. Kentucky-based trainer Joe Sharp repeated as leading trainer, edging out Fred Cox, 27 wins to 26 for his second straight spring title. And it should surprise no one, Ired Ortiz Jr. captured the riding title with 63 wins, while his brother Jose Ortiz led all jockeys in purse earnings after wins in the Kentucky Derby, the Oaks, and the Stephen Foster. Kentucky racing now shifts to Ellis Park, where the 25-day summer meet begins on Thursday. And at the World Cup, a pair of favorites are out of the tournament.
5: A few have been in this position for Paraguay.
3: Paraguay shocked Germany on penalty kicks, and Mexico did the exact same thing against the Netherlands. Team USA will play Bosnia-Herzegovina coming up tomorrow. Have a great day, Kentucky. I'm Scott Fitzgerald.
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8: With your weather flash for Whitley City, I'm Sarah Silver on Hay 98. 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Starting this afternoon, sunny with a high near 92. Tonight, mostly clear with a low around 73. Looking ahead to Wednesday, sunny with a high near 94. Looking into Wednesday night, mostly clear with a low around 74. Currently, it's 87 and thunderstorms. I'm Sarah Silver with your weather flash.
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0: Heading into the second half of this 3 o'clock hour, don't forget Old West Radio at 4, and we have the recorded replay of Swap and Shop at 4:30. Here's Paul Coffin with his latest, called Ain't No Crime, on Hay 98.

0: Colton Bolin doing one of his latest. It's called Don't Come Home. Conway Twitty back there, You've Never Been This Far Before. Jimmy Dale Gilmore did Dallas. And Ain't No Crime from Paul Coffin. After the break here, we got music from Waylon Jennings, Marty Stewart and the Fabulous Superlatives, 4 o'clock Old West Radio, and of course the recorded replay of Swap and Shop comes your way at 4:30.
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2: What has lasted 250 years and boasts over 400 million bosses? 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You're one of the bosses, and so am I. And our boardroom is this country. 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
1: This is Dakota Livesay chronicling another true story taken from the 1800s, a time known to all as the Old West. There aren't any cowboys in Rhode Island, said a friend recently. I had to correct him, for as we shall see today, there was a great cowboy who came from Rhode Island.

0: Abelhead Pierce was born in Rhode Island on June 29, 1834. At the age of 20, he stowed away on a schooner and ended up in southern Texas. Abel took a job for a cattleman named Grimes. Starting out doing odd jobs, Abel worked his way up to trail boss, taking cattle to New Orleans. Abelhead Pierce was a 6'5" bearded giant of a man who had a habit of wearing spurs with extra large rowels and strutting around town. Someone remarked that Abel looked like a Shanghai rooster, and he became Shanghai Pierce. Now that's a name any cowboy would be proud of. After serving in the Civil War, Shanghai returned to Texas and started accumulating cattle. Shanghai took a couple of years out in Texas, supposedly to let things cool down in Texas, after lynching a couple of rustlers. He ended up with a 250,000-acre ranch, appropriately called Rancho Grande. Obviously, Shanghai was a major factor in the Texas cattle industry. Looking for cattle that would be resistant to ticks that was causing problems with Texas cattle going north, and a breed that would produce more meat, Shanghai went to Europe and ended up bringing home some Brahma cattle, which he crossed with Texas Longhorn. By the end of the 19th century, Shanghai Pierce's Rancho Grande approached 1 million acres. When Shanghai felt his life was close to coming to an end, he hired a San Antonio sculptor to make a larger-than-life statue of himself to be placed over his grave. Asked why, Shanghai responded, "I knew that if I didn't do it, nobody else would." You've just heard another story from Old West Radio. I'm Dakota Livesay.
1: With your weather flash for Whitley City, I'm Sarah Silver on Hay 98. 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Starting this afternoon, sunny with a high near 92. Tonight, mostly clear with a low around 73. Looking ahead to Wednesday, sunny with a high near 94. Wednesday night will be mostly clear with a low around 74. Currently, it's 87 and thunderstorms are occurring. I'm Sarah Silver with your weather flash.
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0: One of the new ones there from Clay Dubow, that's called Winning Streak, here on Hay 98. Bonaparte's Retreat before that from Glenn Campbell. Gurf Morlicks did Feel Free. And we started with Monty Warden and the Wagoneers doing Doghouse Flowers. After the break, music from Jason Scott and High Heat, new one called Highway Robbery, plus Cat Clyde, the Garrett Boys. 4:30 recorded replay of Swap and Shop. And of course, we'll have our complete news block at 5 o'clock.
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2: All right, well, a happy Tuesday, June 30th. 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And, of course, the recorded replay 4:30 in the afternoon. Give us a call, 376-2218 on this Tuesday morning. Keep in mind the program for private individuals. 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Those include Waters Septic System Installation and Repairs, Stevens Hardwood Office on Highway 27 in Pine Knot, United Cumberland Bank, 120 years serving this community, Heart City Auto Parts here in Whitley City, and Greater Air Systems of Kentucky. And, of course, more about our sponsors if you go through the program here. Make sure you do business with them any chance you get. Lines open on this Tuesday, 376-2218. Do want to mention an extreme heat warning, which is in effect for our area now until 8 p.m. Friday. So the next several days going to be very hot. Even like dangerous conditions. So you want to definitely make sure you stay out of the heat as much as you can. Stay in the AC. If you know folks that don't have proper AC, folks in the what we call vulnerable population, such as elderly or disabled, folks that don't have air conditioning, check on them this week. Make sure they're doing okay. Going to be sunny and hot, highs into the 90s every day. Heat index values, triple digits, 100 or better, pretty much all this week through Friday. Really, Saturday, Independence Day, not much better. A slight chance of a shower or thunderstorm. Still going to be sunny and hot, high 91 or so on Saturday. All right, first call coming in, so let's jump to it. Good morning, Swap and Shop.
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2: 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They'll buy Nintendo games, a horror movie on VHS, wrestling t-shirts, magazines, toys, any of those, like vintage, the older the better on those items. And also looking for like rap and hip-hop music on cassette and CD. So if you have any of those items or maybe collections of those items, call, text, leave a message, 606-588-9228. Again, buying those items at 606-588-9228. If you don't get them, just leave a message. Take a quick break. We'll come back with some more phone calls right after this.
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2: Moving on, Tuesday morning here, 376-2218 is our number. Good morning, Swap and Shop.
7: Good morning. I still have that maple tree I'd have to get somebody to take down for the wood. I've got part of the limbs off of it, but still got a ways to go. And there's a walnut tree I hear is quite valuable. Person knows what they're doing, could take it down too for the, you know, for cutting down the maple tree, and that way they can make them some money that way.
2: Okay.
7: Yeah. What they're doing. Number is 606-310-3474. Would you run that for a few days for me, please?
2: Yeah, I'll be sure to keep that around for you.
7: Thank you.
2: Okay, thanks a lot. 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It needs cut down. 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Have that for the wood in exchange for cutting it all down. So big maple tree, walnut tree, both ready to cut down. You can have those for the wood. Call 606-310-3474. Find out more about that. 310-3474. Good morning, Swap and Shop.
8: Yeah, I got a produce for sale down in Corbin area. It's white half runners, $50 a bushel.
2: Okay.
8: Got corn, $7 a dozen.
2: Okay.
8: And Highway 1193.
2: Okay, now this is something you're just doing out of your house. You don't have like a stand or anything set up?
8: Yeah, we got stands.
2: Okay. Well, give us a call back. We'll get you some advertising going, 376-2218. Call me after Swap and Shop, and we'll put you right on there. Send you a bill for some advertising. All right, moving on here. Looking for a transmission. I know it's kind of a gray area there, kind of a thin line between what you might be doing as a business and what you might not be. But, hey, listen, if you have a vegetable stand set up, that is a business. I mean, there's really no way around that, I don't think. But anyway, looking for a transmission for a 2002 Dodge Grand Caravan. All right, so looking for the transmission for the 2002 Dodge Grand Caravan with a 3.8 motor. 376-7402 is the number to call if you can help him out on that transmission he's looking for. 376-7402. Got some Chihuahua puppies for sale. 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Here's somebody looking for some tires. Need to be, you know, decent tires. The size they're looking for is 205-55-17s. 205-55-17. Looking for some decent tires. Call 354-3331. 354-3331. Good morning. Oh, dropped that on us. 376-2218 is our number. Here's somebody looking for a three-bedroom house to rent. Okay, looking for about a three-bedroom house to rent, if you know of something out there. 606-310-6129. 310-6129. 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
8: Yes, I believe we just got disconnected. This was the guy with the produce on 1193.
2: Yeah, listen, if you have a vegetable stand, that's considered a business. We can do that, but we'd have to charge you for advertising. So.
8: It ain't a...
2: Okay, well, thanks a lot. I'm not going to argue with the fella. If you have a physical location that you're selling out of, it's a business. I mean, that's plain and simple. So, but I'm not going to argue with him. I mean, that's the way it is. 376-2218, that's our number here. Looking for a small house dog. 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Still have some metal burn barrels, 55-gallon metal burn barrels, $20 each. 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Call 606-310-2242. 310-2242. It's on the metal burn barrels for sale. All right, that's going to wrap us up here on a Tuesday. Now, again, extreme heat warning all week pretty much, so just keep that in mind. High is going to be in the 90s, heat index values, making it feel like 100 or better. So, or 100 or worse, we should say, right? Yeah, but anyway, it's going to be very hot, so just check on folks. Be careful. Everybody try to stay cool and safe if you can this week. 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And Stevens Hardwood, their office on Highway 27 in Pine Knot. Stay cool, stay safe, have a great Tuesday. We'll see you back here in July, tomorrow morning, 8:30, for another edition of Swap and Shop. 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
2: Fayette County Public School Superintendent Demetrius Liggins is filing an appeal with the Kentucky Attorney General, claiming the school board violated the Open Meetings Act. The appeal filed Tuesday asks the state to overturn the board's decision and rule that its June 10th closed session, when he was placed on paid leave, was unlawful. Liggins and his attorney had previously argued the board's action was improper, but the board rejected those claims. Now, the Attorney General has been asked to review the dispute. Meanwhile, the district has hired a law firm to examine Liggins' employment while he remains on paid leave. The DOJ is taking aim at Kentucky over its reluctance to release data on benefit programs. John Shannon has the details in this report.
3: The U.S. Justice Department is suing Kentucky and three other states, claiming the state officials have refused to turn over information related to SNAP programs. Federal prosecutors say data on benefits and eligibility requested by the USDA has not been provided by leaders in Kentucky, Pennsylvania, Michigan, and Minnesota. The Trump administration claims instances of fraud, abuse, and waste within the system cost taxpayers nationwide over $10 billion for fiscal year 2025. The DOJ is seeking an injunction to force state officials to provide the information. Kentucky leaders have not publicly commented on the lawsuit. I'm John Shannon.
2: Boating patrols across Kentucky will increase this week as the 4th of July holiday arrives. The Kentucky Department of Fish and Wildlife Resources says it's participating in the nationwide initiative called Operation Dry Water, which aims to cut down on alcohol and drug-related incidents on the water. Officials say many boating fatalities happen when a person under the influence falls overboard and while they are not wearing a life jacket. The increased patrols will take place Friday through Sunday. I'm Joe Lincoln.
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7: The Supreme Court's current term ended with several major rulings today. In a loss for President Trump, the court struck down his order to limit birthright citizenship. The president had signed an executive order on his first day back in office that looked to restrict the right to children with at least one parent who is a citizen or has permanent legal status. In another decision, the high court upheld Idaho's and West Virginia's bans on transgender athletes and girls in women's sports. The court also loosened campaign finance laws that restricted money spent by candidates in coordination with their political party. A major heat dome is expected to send temperatures soaring across the eastern half of the U.S. this week. It's forecast to last well into the July 4th weekend. The dome will expand and intensify by midweek, and cities including Philadelphia, New York, Washington, D.C., and more could hit the triple digits. Meantime, the mega heat dome could spark tropical storm development near the southern U.S. in the Atlantic and the Gulf. I'm Chris Caraccio, NBC News Radio.
8: With your weather flash for Whitley City, I'm Sarah Silver on Hay 98. 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Starting this afternoon, sunny with a high near 92. Heat index values could reach 101, making it feel quite hot. Tonight, mostly clear with a low around 73, providing a comfortable evening. Looking ahead to Wednesday, sunny with a high near 94, and heat index values may climb even higher. Currently, it's 87 and a slight thunderstorm. I'm Sarah Silver with your weather flash.
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11: Today is Tuesday, June 30th. Today is the 181st day of the year, with 184 days remaining in 2026. National Weather Service has issued an extreme heat warning for our area. That's in effect now until 8 p.m. on Friday. Every day this week through Friday, very hot conditions, highs into the 90s, heat index values triple digits, 100 or above every day this week through Friday. So the extreme heat warning in effect till 8 p.m. on Friday. Saturday, July 4th, not much better. Slight chance of a shower or thunderstorm. Still going to be sunny and hot. Highs around 91 for Saturday, Independence Day.
12: 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For long-term storage, use oxygen absorbers in properly sealed glass jars or Mylar bags. 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It's important to remember that oxygen absorbers remove oxygen, not moisture. These should only be used with dry foods and should not be used with fresh foods, moist foods, or home canned products. Oxygen absorbers come in different sizes, so be sure to follow the manufacturer's recommendations for the container you're using. Once open, they begin working immediately, which means you'll want to have your containers filled and ready to seal before opening the package. Purchasing absorbers in smaller packages can help reduce waste. 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
11: 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Wednesday, July 1st, it's going to be Whitley City Route, Sand Hill, Williamsburg Street. Thursday, Holly Hill Route, Bethel Road, East 92, Stevens Mill. Now keep in mind the library closed Friday and Saturday Bookmobile off the road, too. So Bookmobile and a library closed Friday and Saturday for the July 4th holiday. Turning to this date in history, today is June 30th, 1768. Elizabeth Courtright Monroe was born, the wife of James Monroe, the fifth president of the United States. She was born in New York. She died in Virginia back in 1830. William Allman Wheeler was born on this date, 1819, born in Malone, New York, died in 1887. William Wheeler was the 19th vice president of the United States, serving 1877 until 1881. This note, Charles Blondin's Conquest of Niagara Falls, this date, 1859. Blondin, a French acrobat and aerialist, in view of a crowd of about 25,000 people, walked across Niagara Falls on a tightrope. The walk required only about 5 minutes. On separate occasions, he crossed blindfolded, pushed a wheelbarrow, carrying a man on his back, and even on stilts. Blondin was born in 1824 in France. He died in 1897. But again, his conquest of Niagara Falls, this date, 1859. Gone with the Wind, Margaret Mitchell's epic novel of the Civil War South, was published on this date in 1936, 90 years ago. Went on, of course, to be made into a great film as well. But the novel published this date, Gone with the Wind, 1936. And today, leap second adjustment time. This day is one of the times that have been favored in addition or subtraction of a second to or from our clock to coordinate atomic and astronomical time. Leap second adjustment time today.
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11: 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Grace and Truth Tabernacle Church on Highway 92 in Pine Knot hosting their July 4th celebration this Wednesday, July 1st, starting at 5 p.m. They'll have a cookout, fireworks after dark, and more, and everyone invited. Starting 5 o'clock this Wednesday, July 1st, July 4th celebration. That's at Grace and Truth Tabernacle Church, Highway 92 in Pine Knot. Mountain Craft Center having their monthly meeting next Tuesday, July 7th. That'll be at 11 a.m. at the VFW building, downtown Whitley City. They invite everyone. New Hope Baptist Church on Justice Mine Road in Stearns, going to be hosting a singing with Shepherd's Way. That's on Saturday, July 11th, starting at 6 p.m. Dinner will also be served, and everyone is welcome. 6 p.m. Saturday, July 11th, for that singing and dinner, New Hope Baptist Church, Justice Mine Road, in Stearns. Well, Stearns will be hosting McCrary County's celebration of America's 250th anniversary this Saturday, July 4th. That's in downtown Stearns. McCrary County Farmers Market opens starting at 9 o'clock Saturday morning. Also, art and quilt exhibits starting at 10 a.m. Saturday. Starting at 2, they'll have food trucks and vendors. Also, Civil War camp reenactments, including cannon firings during the day in the afternoon in Stearns. A parade through Stearns starting at 6 p.m., followed by the presentation of colors, comments by Judge Green, and the historic Stearns whistle blowing at 7:35. Then live music on the museum steps through the evening, and fireworks after dark at about 9:45. All of that this Saturday, July 4th, America's 250th in downtown Stearns. More community action on our website. 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

0: That's a new one from Presley Hale. That's called Busy. Right here on Hey 98, we had My Hometown from Bruce Springsteen. The Howdies did the song Buddies. And Sugar Lake from the Steep Canyon Rangers. That's new from them from the new album Next Act. We'll take a break. We got the weather flash coming up, and then music from the Waymores, Dwight Yoakam, Alabama, new one from the Old Crow Medicine Show. It's all coming up right here on 98.3 and hey98.com.
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3: With your weather flash for Whitley City, I'm Sarah Silver on Hay 98. 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Starting tonight, an extreme heat warning is in effect until July 3rd. Later tonight, mostly clear skies with a low around 73. On Wednesday, sunny conditions with a high near 94. Wednesday night features clear skies with a low around 74. Currently, it's 87. I'm Sarah Silver with your weather flash.
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1: With your weather flash for Whitley City, I'm Sarah Silver on Hay 98. 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Starting tonight, an extreme heat warning is in effect until July 3rd. Later tonight, mostly clear skies with a low around 73. Looking ahead to Wednesday, sunny conditions with a high near 94. Wednesday night will be mostly clear with a low of 74. Currently, it's 87 degrees. I'm Sarah Silver with your weather flash.
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6: 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Glad to be here with you once again this week on your favorite radio station. 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So reach over there, turn it up, and take the knobs off the radio. Getting it started this week with Daniel Grindstaff.

Yeah, some good solid bluegrass music there from the late Aaron Frosty Foster. More Pretty Girls Than One, right here on the Tim White Bluegrass Show. Aaron Frosty Foster and a bunch of his buddies gonna take us out of this first segment with the Pike.

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0: And folks, on a sad note, we lost two more bluegrassers in our world this past week. Junior Blankenship, who played guitar and sang with Dr. Ralph Stanley for, I think it was 19 years, passed away. And Bill Monroe's son, James Monroe, passed as well this week. So I'm going to play some music right now from James Monroe, and then next segment I'll highlight the late Junior Blankenship. Keep their families in your thoughts and prayers. Here's James Monroe.

James Monroe, the son of the father of bluegrass music, Bill Monroe. James passed away this past week. Like I ask you to do, keep his family in your thoughts and in your prayers. Here he is doing the House of Gold.

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0: comedy from Fred E. Smith.
1: Lord, we was poor, though. 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If we'd got any food stamps, we'd have eat them.
0: And comedy from David Browning.
2: You know, folks, I get a little nervous standing out in front of a crowd and talking. It makes me so nervous. I think it stems from the fact that I had this uncle one time. He was standing up on a stage, kind of like this one right here, and he slipped, and he fell down through a hole in the middle of it. But we all believe he'd have broke both of his legs if it hadn't been for that rope around his neck.
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3: And the world lost two great bluegrass musicians this past week. I just did a feature on James Monroe, Bill Monroe's son, and we also lost Junior Blankenship this week. He was noted as the world's fastest cross picker on the guitar. He played, I think it was 19 years with Dr. Ralph Stanley. A great guy, great picker and singer, and he will be missed. And like I've said before, please keep his family in your thoughts and in your prayers. Going to highlight some of Junior Blankenship's music right now.

great guitar picking and voice of man who passed away this past week, and we lost another good one in the bluegrass world, Junior Blankenship. We just heard Gonna Settle Down before that, Letter from My Darling. So I'll play one more from the late and great Junior Blankenship. Here's one titled The Angel Band.

Abby, the spoon lady and Chris Rodriguez hit that last note. One call going down the road. Here's Larry Sigmund and Barbara Poole on the Tim White Bluegrass Show. Turn it up, take the knobs off.

0: 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And when you get there, tell them Tim says howdy.
1: Well, Thelma Lou hears about this. She'll be thrilled.
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4: He worked over at the paint factory over there in Mayberry. He was climbing up this ladder, and somehow he slipped, and he fell head first off of it, down into a big vat full of varnish. And that letter said that it was a terrible death, but it was a beautiful finish.
1: The VW Boys.
5: Yes, Jesus loves me. 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
1: 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He's tall, dark, and handsome. At least that's what his wife says. It's Tim White of the Tim White Bluegrass Show.
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1: Mr. Mike Snyder putting on a dog here on the Tim White Bluegrass Show. Here's Kicking Grass.

0: You okay, Grandpa? 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
1: With your weather flash for Whitley City, I'm Will Walker on Hey 98. 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Starting tonight, an extreme heat warning is in effect until July 3rd. Later tonight, mostly clear with a low around 73. Tomorrow, sunny skies with a high near 94. Wednesday night will be mostly clear with a low around 74. Currently, it's 86 and thunderstorms. I'm Will Walker with your weather flash.
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VW Boys with the 5 pounds of possum, a song I wrote a few years back. 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

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Hey, if you're driving a vehicle, please drive safe. Keep it tuned right here. Buckle the seatbelts, keep the child in the child restraint device, and behave yourself. And let's give 5 or 10 people a break and not the horn or the finger. Let's be nice out there, okay? I'm going to be back with more of the Tim White Bluegrass Show in a couple of 3 minutes. Wayne Henderson taking us to our next pause.

0: 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Keeping you informed creatively about the music you love. 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This is your bluegrass buddy, Tim White, inviting you to go to a fascinating website from the birthplace of country music region. 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
2: 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It's time for the Possum Spotter Club report again, folks. All of our Possum Spotter Club members send me reports each week where dead possums are spotted on America's highways, and I report the possum abuse to you right here on the Tim White Bluegrass Show. 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Remember to get your membership card today. Now here's this week's possum report.
1: Yeah, lots of possums out and about like it's summertime or something, folks. But Darrell Cubbertson over in Castlewood, Virginia, said he spotted 6 dead possums and 2 unknowns for a total of 8. We do count the unknowns, Darrell, as possums. So from Castlewood, Virginia, Darrell Cubbertson reporting in. We appreciate that. And up in Withfield, Virginia, Madeline Brown in Withfield, Virginia, said she spotted 4 dead possums and 1 unknown for a total of 5. Thank you, Madeline, for that report. And down in Cumming, Georgia, we have Junior McVeigh in Cumming, Georgia, said he spotted 5 dead possums and 2 unknown for a total of 7. So we appreciate that. Down in the great state of Georgia. Chad Dimples down there in Florida, yeah, in Palatka, Florida, said they spotted 3 and a half dead possums in Palatka, Florida. Possums everywhere, folks. Make sure you keep an eye out for them because they don't have the eyesight to keep an eye out for you. They don't look both ways when they cross the road. And we try not to mash them, but it happens, doesn't it? If you don't have a Possum Spotter Club card suitable for laminating for your wallet or purse, find out how you can take care of that little situation at thetimwhitebluegrassshow.com. I'm going to say it again, thetimwhitebluegrassshow.com. And remember, Possum Spotter Club is on Facebook. Possum Spotter Club is on Facebook. So keep an eye out for our little marsupial friends. Let's try to protect them, okay?

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Yeah, reaching back into the late 1970s. Troublesome Holler. Late Ron Green on the lead vocal right there. Right here is Larry Stevenson with a good gospel tune on the Tim White Bluegrass Show. Turn it up. Take a knob's off.

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1: With your weather flash for Whitley City, I'm Will Walker on Hay 98. 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Starting tonight, an extreme heat warning is in effect until July 3rd. Later tonight, mostly clear with a low around 73. Looking ahead to Wednesday, sunny skies with a high near 94. Wednesday night brings mostly clear conditions with a low around 74. Currently, it's 85 and thunderstorms are ongoing. I'm Will Walker with your weather flash.
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